0: last season. Yeah, because you always said, well, it's a gray area. What's the definition of the MVP? Yeah. Who means the most to his team? Can you just give it to the guy who had the best year?
1: Well, no, because then I wouldn't have a talking point for late July, early August when I'm doing sports talk radio. What are we doing? Yordan Alvarez in his own right, though, is having a crazy season. He's hitting .316 with 21 homers, 44 ribbies, 44 runs, and a 107.5 OPS. So, I mean, he's well-deserving to be atop the board. 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
8: On Friday on The Money Moves, coming up, we've got a good show on tap for you. The trio of usual guests will be with us. Zach Cohen of the Hardwood Handicappers podcast will be with us to discuss some futures angles on the NBA Finals and one NBA draft question that he has to answer. Will Hill with his best bets for the weekend, and the maestro Mike Palm stops by in studio to talk a little college baseball as we are back underway. And in studio, Nick Alberga will give us his thoughts on the Stanley Cup Final. Don't miss it. It's Money Moves, 11-1 Pacific, 2-4 Eastern, only on VSiN, the Sports Betting Network.

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0: Nah, and I don't think you can consider anybody else. I will bring up one more team because I haven't really looked at this yet. I seem to remember a team in the East who had the second best net rating from January 1st toward to the end of the season, and they are 90-1 on this board. Charlotte Hornets, what are we doing? Okay. All right. Mm. All right.
1: Which is the last question, last 30 seconds, unless you want to comment on that. What's the team towards the top of the board that you believe in the least?
0: Ooh.
1: Let's do it the opposite.
2: Oof. I guess just based on the rumors going around about players wanting out, I'd say the Celtics, after what we just saw in the first round, I think that they looked not that, I guess the Sixers, I thought that they were really, really lousy. And I think that with Jaylen Brown potentially being unhappy there, you might be looking at another summer of change. I also thought that they maybe missed a window to go out and make the Ivica Zubac trade that the Pacers did. I think that, you know, prioritizing the center position would have been really wise for Boston. I don't believe in the Celtics as the top team in the Eastern Conference next year. So I think that that's probably the one that I'm a little bit nervous about right now.
1: As good an answer as any.
0: Yeah. I kind of want to vomit saying it. The Denver Nuggets. Oh. I love Jokic, but
1: we're off the train.
0: The West, man. Whew.
1: Yeah, it's tough. Zach, appreciate it. As always, thank you so much.
2: Thank you. Sorry, my daughter was yelling the whole time.
1: Oh, that was his daughter. That's okay. She's allowed.
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0: or he may have been able to get them that day. No, I don't. I haven't. I didn't in the last race for sure. The Pegasus I did a little, but I just don't hear. I think this is a tougher group than what he's been facing. And I realize, yes, he did beat Rhetorical last time out, but that was also one of the most oddly ran races ever in the history of the world. So I think this is a little too tough for him. I will say this. If the pace is starting to melt down, man, is he going to be tough to hold off, right? But I like Your Horse Make Me King. I like Bright Picture a little bit more in that situation, and that's why I couldn't get to One Stripe. But I think in your situation, you have to keep playing him because, yes, he beat you as far as, like, he didn't get there for you, but, man, did he run well, and you're getting another price here. So I think you got to stick with him.
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5: 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We're also looking at the NBA Draft and the NBA offseason. DraftKings did post title odds for the 2026-2027 season, and Utah Jazz, a team that I've been high on for quite some time now, they're all the way down to 250-1 to win the NBA title. They're being considered one of the eight worst teams in the NBA. That does not compute with me. This is a team that's gotten a lot better. Added Jared Jackson Jr. from the Grizzlies. They now have one of the most intimidating front lines in the entire NBA, where they're going to be able to roll out Lauri Markkanen, Jaren Jackson Jr., and Walker Kessler. Then you're talking about Keontae George in the backcourt. And then this team has the number two pick in the NBA draft. So you're looking at either A.J. Dabanza, Darren Peterson, or Cameron Boozer being thrown into the mix and adding to the young core that already features George, Ace Bailey, and some other guys off the bench. I think that Utah is a team that is a bit of a sleeping giant in the Western Conference. 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

0: 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Since 1914, Greer Limestone and Asphalt have been laying the groundwork for America's roads, buildings, and bridges. What started as a single limestone mine near Morgantown, West Virginia, has grown into the state's largest producer of limestone aggregates. But Greer doesn't stop at rock. Greer's Morgantown and Clarksburg asphalt plants produce top-tier paving mixes for driveways to major highways, crafted to meet federal standards. At Greer Limestone and Greer Asphalt, we've been improving lives for more than a century.
1: I'm Kate Burdett on the Ohio News Network. In Northwest Ohio, a second arrest has been made in the case of a fight that disrupted an elementary school graduation last month. Heather Pauloff from ONN affiliate WTOL-TV in Toledo reports.
2: Toledo police arrested 18-year-old Caden Craig in connection with the May 27th incident at Pickett Academy. Investigators say Craig assaulted two people during the altercation, which involved multiple individuals and family members. Police identified Craig using surveillance video and charged him with assault on a teacher and disrupting a school activity.
1: Cincinnati-based Kroger has settled with the feds over alleged violations of the Clean Air Act. ONN's Jared Allen explains.
3: Kroger has pledged to spend $100 million over the next 3 years to reduce coolant leaks from refrigerators in its stores. Those are said to have leaked coolant called R22, and scientists say that depletes the ozone layer. The Department of Justice accuses Kroger of failing to maintain adequate refrigeration service records. The Cincinnati Inquirer reports Kroger is not commenting yet.
1: And the Ohio State Senate voted to unanimously pass the $3.7 billion capital budget. The budget would fund construction and maintenance projects across the state over the next 2 years. For more state news, visit onnradio.com. I'm Kate Burdett on the Ohio News Network.
4: 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So back in 1987, I witnessed firsthand how closing costs worked and did not like what I saw. Averaging upwards of $15,000, the cost of refinancing was so high, it prevented borrowers from lowering their payment, while the cash to close on a purchase was doubled. 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
5: Good morning. I'm John Walkup with your 7 News headlines on this Friday, June 5th. A bipartisan group of lawmakers in Washington is working to bring more structure to college athletics. They're considering what's called the Project College Sports Act. It's a proposal that would set national standards for things like athletic compensation, transfers, and recruiting. Senator Shelley Moore Capito says the goal is to bring stability to what's been a quickly changing landscape in college sports. Meantime, two former First Energy executives are facing charges once again in a major Ohio corruption case. Chuck Jones and Michael Dowling were reindicted this week after their original trial ended in a mistrial back in March. A Summit County grand jury handed down 22 felony counts tied to the House Bill 6 scandal, the largest public corruption case in Ohio history. Prosecutors allege the pair led a scheme that involved bribing state officials in exchange for favorable legislation and political support. Residents affected by last summer's flooding came together in Valley Grove for an event focused on recovery and resilience. Organizers say it was all about helping people manage stress and support one another after tough experiences. Amanda White, who organized the gathering, secured funding through a kindness grant from ALG Vacations. Those who attended also received a free meal and a wellness kit designed to help in moments that may bring back stress, like severe weather. More than 100 people came out to the South at Berkeley Volunteer Fire Company for a blood drive honoring Andrew Wolf, one of the West Virginia National Guardsmen wounded in last year's ambush in D.C. Wolf was there in person thanking supporters and sharing an update on his recovery, now about 6 months in. Our sister station WOWK also spoke with his fellow guardsmen and those close to him, all reflecting on his resilience and the community supports behind him. And WTRF is giving back for our company's Founders Day. We're collecting hygiene and cleaning supplies for the House of the Carpenter now through June 11th. You can drop off donations here at the station located at 96 16th Street in Wheeling from 9 a.m. to 4 p.m. on weekdays. That's a look at your 7 News headlines. Have a fantastic Friday and a wonderful weekend. I'm Johnny Walkup, working for
6: 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With a look at your local weather forecast for your Friday, mostly sunny skies, just a couple of clouds around. Beautiful afternoon with a daytime high near 87 degrees. An overnight low of 60 degrees, partly cloudy skies, mostly sunny again for your Saturday with temperatures in the mid to upper 80s. Have yourself a great day, everyone. From the Watchdog, I'm Darnell Foster.
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8: Up for that award after being named the Big 12 Conference Pitcher of the Year at the end of the regular season. A history-making West Virginia State High School softball tournament is complete with Morgantown and Winfield winning the titles in Class Quad A and Class Triple A, respectively. For Morgantown, it's the first softball state championship in school history in the program's first ever state tournament appearance. The Mohegans completed a 4-0 run in the tournament by beating their rivals from University 8-0.
9: Morgantown, one out away. The pitch, a bouncer, 2 second. Grace Robinson throws out Casino. Morgantown High does it. They come to the state tournament for the first time ever, and they sweep through the Quad A bracket. The Mohegans beat their rivals. The conquest for the state championship comes here at South Charleston. The final score, Morgantown 8 and University nothing.
8: Morgantown's Maddie Wiseman threw every inning for Morgantown in the tournament and did not allow a run. Four straight shutouts on the way to a Mohegan State Championship. Winfield is a state champion for the fourth consecutive year, winning 7-3 against John Marshall in 8 innings. The Generals fell behind 3-0. Scored 7 unanswered runs to continue their streak of state titles, and head coach Steve Hensley says it's a surreal feeling to win the fourth one in a row.
10: I'm just carried away right now. I mean, I really am. I'm just to get here to this big game and do this, you know, for these players over the last 4 years. It's amazing.
8: Find full recaps for both championship games at WVMetroNews.com. The West Virginia women's basketball team is back to work with off-season practices underway this week, and one of head coach Mark Kellogg's new faces is getting a chance to play on the national stage. Freshman Shantae Murray is headed to Mexico as part of Team Canada to play in the U18 AmeriCup Championships that begin on Tuesday. Murray signed with WVU as a 4-star recruit this offseason. And the NBA Finals continue this weekend with former WVU standout Deuce McBride and the New York Knicks ahead of the San Antonio Spurs 1-0 in that series. Game 2 is headed back to San Antonio. Morning news time is 6:21.
1: I'm Kate Burdett on the Ohio News Network. In Northwest Ohio, a second arrest has been made in the case of a fight that disrupted an elementary school graduation last month. Heather Pauloff from ONN affiliate WTOL-TV in Toledo reports.
2: Toledo police arrested 18-year-old Caden Craig in connection with the May 27th incident at Pickett Academy. Investigators say Craig assaulted two people during the altercation, which involved multiple individuals and family members. Police identified Craig using surveillance video and charged him with assault on a teacher and disrupting a school activity.
1: Cincinnati-based Kroger has settled with the feds over alleged violations of the Clean Air Act. ONN's Jared Allen explains.
3: Kroger has pledged to spend $100 million over the next 3 years to reduce coolant leaks from refrigerators in its stores. Those are said to have leaked coolant called R22, and scientists say that depletes the ozone layer. The Department of Justice accuses Kroger of failing to maintain adequate refrigeration service records. The Cincinnati Inquirer reports Kroger is not commenting yet.
1: And the Ohio State Senate voted to unanimously pass the $3.7 billion capital budget. The budget would fund construction and maintenance projects across the state over the next 2 years. For more state news, visit onnradio.com. I'm Kate Burdett on the Ohio News Network.
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5: Good morning. I'm John Walkup with your 7 News headlines on this Friday, June 5th. A bipartisan group of lawmakers in Washington is working to bring more structure to college athletics. They're considering what's called the Project College Sports Act. It's a proposal that would set national standards for things like athletic compensation, transfers, and recruiting. Senator Shelley Moore Capito says the goal is to bring stability to what's been a quickly changing landscape in college sports. Meantime, two former First Energy executives are facing charges once again in a major Ohio corruption case. Chuck Jones and Michael Dowling were reindicted this week after their original trial ended in a mistrial back in March. A Summit County grand jury handed down 22 felony counts tied to the House Bill 6 scandal, the largest public corruption case in Ohio history. Prosecutors allege the pair led a scheme that involved bribing state officials in exchange for favorable legislation and political support. Residents affected by last summer's flooding came together in Valley Grove for an event focused on recovery and resilience. Organizers say it was all about helping people manage stress and support one another after tough experiences. Amanda White, who organized the gathering, secured funding through a kindness grant from ALG Vacations. Those who attended also received a free meal and a wellness kit designed to help in moments that may bring back stress, like severe weather. Well, more than 100 people came out to the South at Berkeley Volunteer Fire Company for a blood drive honoring Andrew Wolf, one of the West Virginia National Guardsmen wounded in last year's ambush in D.C. Wolf was there in person thanking supporters and sharing an update on his recovery, now about 6 months in. Our sister station WOWK also spoke with his fellow guardsmen and those close to him, all reflecting on his resilience and the community supports behind him. And WTRF is giving back for our company's Founders Day. We're collecting hygiene and cleaning supplies for the House of the Carpenter now through June 11th. 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Have a fantastic Friday and a wonderful weekend. 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
6: 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With a look at your local weather forecast for your Friday, mostly sunny skies, just a couple of clouds around. Beautiful afternoon with a daytime high near 87 degrees, an overnight low of 60 degrees, partly cloudy skies. Mostly sunny again for your Saturday with temperatures in the mid to upper 80s. Have yourself a great day, everyone. From the Watchdog, I'm Darnell Foster.
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12: 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Friends of the Tug Fork River have become a large organization that does nothing but care about taking care of and enjoying the use of the Tug Fork River, which separates Kentucky and West Virginia. One of the marquee events this group does every year is their annual Tug of War tire cleanup. Pete Runyon with that organization says they've been at this for years, and it's really amazing how much they've removed over those years.
13: Some of them are on the banks. Most of them are on the bottom. And one of the things that really struck us as odd is we didn't know it at the time when we first started. We got all of them through a stretch. And Williamson, we got every single one. Come back the next year, there were just as many. And I thought, what in the world? And because we hadn't had really what I call a flood or anything, but they're there. And come to find out what it is, they're in layers. This year, we're going to touch those stretches again. In the city of Williamson alone, we've took out close to 9,000.
12: And in the entire stretch of the Tug Fork River, that number is more than 20,000 tires removed. Great job, guys. I'm Chris Lawrence, and this is Outdoors Today on Metro News, the voice of West Virginia. On the morning news. Let's go back to the sports desk, get another update with Daniel Woods. Daniel, good morning.
14: Good morning, Chris. The West Virginia Mountaineers are ready to host and make history, opening the first NCAA Super Regional to be played in Morgantown today against Cal Poly. Head coach Steve Sabins is keeping his cards close to his chest ahead of Game 1, but says to expect a similar look to what the Mountaineers did last week in the regional round.
15: We rolled with the same 9 players from a starting position player perspective over the course of the regional, so I would anticipate it will be similar to that. Our big decisions are usually come down to who's catching, and who's catching then dictates who's playing second, first base, and right field, and left field.
14: Chance and Cole will start Game 1 for West Virginia today. That's a noon first pitch. Sabins declined to name a Game 2 starter yet. He says they will play it by ear depending on what happens today. It's not clear when Mountaineer ace Max Yale might pitch in the series, but he is a finalist for the College Baseball Foundation's National Pitcher of the Year Award, one of the last 5 in the running to win that honor. Yale is already decorated this season, named the Big 12 Pitcher of the Year, and a first-team all-conference selection at the end of the regular season. The West Virginia State High School softball championships are complete, and this week proved to be one for the books with Morgantown and Winfield, making history for 2 very different reasons. In their first ever state tournament appearance, the Mohegans are Class Quad A champions, capping off an undefeated week with an 8-0 win over rival University in the finals as pitcher Maddie Wiseman threw her 4th consecutive shutout in the tournament. Head coach Lori Lipscomb says the win is a long time coming.
16: It's an incredible feeling. They have worked so hard for this moment, and I couldn't be more proud of this team right here. They deserve every bit of this. So I'm happy, especially for these seniors. Stepping up, we started this as a journey from fall ball. And we said, we knew that we had a team that could take this. We had what it took, and they put it together this weekend.
14: In Class AAA, Winfield is a state champion for the 4th year in a row, beating John Marshall 7-3 in extra innings. After allowing 3 runs early, pitcher Maddie Carroll did not allow another runner to reach scoring position, and head coach Steve Hensley says he could not be more proud of her effort.
17: We've talked over this week that, you know, you can't be perfect. You know, you're never going to be perfect. You're going to give up some runs and some hits, and you're going to fall behind, and you're going to have adversity, but she was just incredibly good and competitive and all that good stuff, and I'm just really proud for her.
14: Find full recaps for both championship games at WVMetroNews.com. The NBA Finals continue tonight with Deuce McBride and the New York Knicks aiming to win a second consecutive road game and take a 2-0 series lead against the San Antonio Spurs. tip-off set for 8:30. The Stanley Cup Finals are even at one game apiece, with the Carolina Hurricanes scoring three times in the third period to force overtime against the Vegas Golden Knights, with Seth Jarvis potting the winner in a 4-3 Game 2 victory. The series shifts to Vegas for Game 3 coming up on Saturday. And the New York Yankees will be without three-time American League MVP Aaron Judge for the foreseeable future, with the slugger diagnosed with a stress fracture in his ribs that's expected to cost him significant time this season. The 34-year-old is expected to return, as the Yankees still have 100 games left on the schedule, but he will not be reevaluated for approximately 4 to 6 weeks, according to the team. New York is currently in second place in the American League East behind Tampa Bay. Morning news time is 6:42.
18: I'm Kate Burdett on the Ohio News Network. In Northwest Ohio, a second arrest has been made in the case of a fight that disrupted an elementary school graduation last month. Heather Pauloff from ONN affiliate WTOL-TV in Toledo reports.
19: Toledo police arrested 18-year-old Caden Craig in connection with the May 27th incident at Pickett Academy. Investigators say Craig assaulted two people during the altercation, which involved multiple individuals and family members. Police identified Craig using surveillance video and charged him with assault on a teacher and disrupting a school activity.
18: Cincinnati-based Kroger has settled with the feds over alleged violations of the Clean Air Act. ONN's Jared Allen explains.
20: Kroger has pledged to spend $100 million over the next 3 years to reduce coolant leaks from refrigerators in its stores. Those are said to have leaked coolant called R22, and scientists say that depletes the ozone layer. The Department of Justice accuses Kroger of failing to maintain adequate refrigeration service records. The Cincinnati Inquirer reports Kroger is not commenting yet.
18: And the Ohio State Senate voted to unanimously pass the $3.7 billion capital budget. The budget would fund construction and maintenance projects across the state over the next 2 years. For more state news, visit onnradio.com. I'm Kate Burdett on the Ohio News Network.
21: This is Gordon Miller for Miller Lending, the original home of the no-cost mortgage. 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So back in 1987, I witnessed firsthand how closing costs worked and did not like what I saw. Averaging upwards of $15,000, the cost of refinancing was so high, it prevented borrowers from lowering their payment, while the cash to close on a purchase was doubled. 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
22: Good morning. I'm John Walkup with your 7 News headlines on this Friday, June 5th. A bipartisan group of lawmakers in Washington is working to bring more structure to college athletics. They're considering what's called the Project College Sports Act. It's a proposal that would set national standards for things like athletic compensation, transfers, and recruiting. Senator Shelley Moore Capito says the goal is to bring stability to what's been a quickly changing landscape in college sports. Meantime, two former First Energy executives are facing charges once again in a major Ohio corruption case. Chuck Jones and Michael Dowling were reindicted this week after their original trial ended in a mistrial back in March. A Summit County grand jury handed down 22 felony counts tied to the House Bill 6 scandal, the largest public corruption case in Ohio history. Prosecutors allege the pair led a scheme that involved bribing state officials in exchange for favorable legislation and political support. Residents affected by last summer's flooding came together in Valley Grove for an event focused on recovery and resilience. Organizers say it was all about helping people manage stress and support one another after tough experiences. Amanda White, who organized the gathering, secured funding through a kindness grant from ALG Vacations. Those who attended also received a free meal and a wellness kit designed to help in moments that may bring back stress, like severe weather. More than 100 people came out to the South at Berkeley Volunteer Fire Company for a blood drive honoring Andrew Wolf, one of the West Virginia National Guardsmen wounded in last year's ambush in D.C. Wolf was there in person thanking supporters and sharing an update on his recovery, now about 6 months in. Our sister station WOWK also spoke with his fellow guardsmen and those close to him, all reflecting on his resilience and the community supports behind him. And WTRF is giving back for our company's Founders Day. We're collecting hygiene and cleaning supplies for the House of the Carpenter now through June 11th. 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That's a look at your 7 News headlines. Have a fantastic Friday and a wonderful weekend. I'm Johnny Walkup, working for
0: 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With a look at your local weather forecast for your Friday, mostly sunny skies, just a couple of clouds around. Beautiful afternoon with a daytime high near 87 degrees, an overnight low of 60 degrees, partly cloudy skies, mostly sunny again for your Saturday with temperatures in the mid to upper 80s. Have yourself a great day, everyone. From the Watchdog, I'm Darnell Foster.
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2: Things that people are upset about, I think that the that's why the enthusiasm is on the Democratic side right now. 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
1: 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We are here for you.
2: That is the call of a ring-tailed lemur resonating through the wildlands of Madagascar. And that familiar sound is the call of an African elephant from the vast savannas of northern Kenya. These animals speak different languages, but they both have the same story to tell. Their species are in trouble, their habitats are being altered at a rapid rate, and damaged habitat means less food and less places to live. While we have reintroduced more than 40 endangered species, we cannot return them to a home that does not exist. Rescuing an animal is only half the battle. So please join San Diego Zoo Global Wildlife Conservancy in our efforts to preserve and conserve the native habitats of our endangered species.

0: corporation's authority and phone schemes to trick you into giving them money or personal information. 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Just hang up. If you suspect you've been contacted by an SSA scammer, call the Social Security Fraud Hotline at 1-800-269-0271.
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8: The West Virginia Mountaineers and the Cal Poly Mustangs play for a spot in the College World Series beginning today. The NCAA Super Regionals getting started in Morgantown at noon. First pitch of Game 1 as WVU sends Chanson Cole to the mound. Cole started Game 1 of the Morgantown Regional against Binghamton, and head coach Steve Sabins is sticking with the method.
10: Chanson Cole is going to start Game 1 for us, and then after that it will be TBD. I think the situation, win, lose, draw, how many innings, who you need to use in order to win the game is important.
8: Admission to the Morgantown Super Regional is one of the hottest tickets, not just in West Virginia, but in the country, as Kendrick Family Ballpark is expected to be rocking this weekend. WVU infielder Matt Einisch says these are the moments he was dreaming of when he transferred to WVU from Ohio University.
11: Yeah, it's exactly what I envisioned. I mean, ever since I played here last year when I was on OU, it's all I've dreamed of, and it's surreal that I'm being able to live it out now. Even the other day on the off day, I was thinking about it, and it was just like, it's the middle of June, we're still playing, and that's awesome.
8: As far as what happens between the lines, Saban says his team is staying focused on approaching the game just one pitch at a time.
10: I think it can turn into a pretty quick boxing match depending on how the game's going. But I think just going into the game, trying to win the first pitch, be competitive, make plays. I think the goal is just take a deep breath, go play clean baseball.
8: WVU and Cal Poly open up the Morgantown Super Regional today at noon, 12 o'clock first pitch. From Kendrick Family Ballpark in Morgantown, Game 2 on Saturday, also set for a noon first pitch. The third game, if needed, on Sunday, does not have a start time announced. With the Golden Blue Report, I'm Daniel Woods.
12: 6:59 on the morning news. Coming up in the next hour, we will hear more about President Trump's plan to invest $700 million federal dollars in the U.S. coal industry and coal-generated power. Also, TJ Meadows with today's commentary. We'll have the entertainment report and more news, sports, and weather. Stay with us. For Daniel Woods, I'm Chris Lawrence.
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14: From ABC News, I'm Sherry Preston. After 18 hours of talking on the Senate floor,
15: in this vote, the yeas are 52, the nays are 47. This bill, as amended, is passed.
14: The Senate has passed the $70 billion immigration enforcement bill. It came in a pre-dawn vote following an all-night debate. The bill will fund ICE and Border Patrol through the end of President Trump's term. Democrats had tried to include an amendment banning the $1.8 billion fund set up to help those who feel they've been wronged.

0: by the government, including some January 6th rioters, but Republicans voted that down. The House has passed a bill sending more money to Ukraine, as Ukraine's President Volodymyr Zelensky has written an open letter asking Vladimir Putin for new negotiations to end the war and for compromises going forward.
1: Zelensky writing, quote, "It is a fact of Russian history that you know well. When Russia grows tired, change comes," suggesting that Russian public opinion has turned against the war. Zelensky did not say what those compromises may include, but he did say Europe and the U.S. should be part of any peace process.
0: ABC's Karen Waugh. There is a hearing before a three-judge appeals court panel today on the future construction of President Trump's big ballroom, which a federal judge issued an injunction against back in March.
2: President Trump has repeatedly railed against this judge. This order described this as effectively a national security threat and is urging the U.S. Court of Appeals for the D.C. Circuit to step in and lift that lower court order. The court itself, on an emergency basis, has already lifted it, so construction is ongoing.
0: ABC's Peter Haralambos. AI giant Anthropic, creator of the Claude chatbot, calling for a worldwide pause in the development of new artificial intelligence technology. The company saying AI is advancing so quickly, the systems may soon start improving themselves with no human intervention. 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
0: Continued warnings about a wily worm that has some worried.
7: The Texas Health Department is urging doctors around the state to be on the lookout for potential cases of New World screwworm. It's a parasitic fly that primarily infests livestock, but on rare occasions, people. Texas just confirmed its first case in decades, found in a 3-week-old calf near the southern border. Health officials stress that no human cases have been reported so far and that the risk to the public remains low. Yuri Benajad, ABC News, New York.
0: Israel's Air Force striking different parts of southern Lebanon and the Israeli army issuing evacuation warnings for 9 villages. The strikes and warnings one day after Hezbollah fighters rejected a ceasefire deal between Israel and Lebanon. A Sherpa missing for days on Mount Everest has been rescued and now is receiving medical care. ABC's Hannah Batah with his story.
8: It's being called the miracle on Mount Everest. A 52-year-old Sherpa guide suddenly seen crawling back to base camp 6 days after he went missing. This is him moments after he returned, frostbitten, but alive. He was last seen in the so-called death zone, known for its thin oxygen and harsh conditions. He says he slipped and fell into a crevice where he was stuck for 2 days and 2 nights.
0: 52-year-old Dawa Sherpa says he survived by eating ice, and when the snow had fallen, he was able then to climb out of that crevice. Sherry Preston, ABC News.
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11: I'm Kate Burdett on the Ohio News Network. In Northwest Ohio, a second arrest has been made in the case of a fight that disrupted an elementary school graduation last month. Heather Pauloff from ONN affiliate WTOL-TV in Toledo reports.
12: Toledo police arrested 18-year-old Caden Craig in connection with the May 27th incident at Pickett Academy. Investigators say Craig assaulted two people during the altercation, which involved multiple individuals and family members. Police identified Craig using surveillance video and charged him with assault on a teacher and disrupting a school activity.
11: Cincinnati-based Kroger has settled with the feds over alleged violations of the Clean Air Act. ONN's Jared Allen explains.
13: Kroger has pledged to spend $100 million over the next 3 years to reduce coolant leaks from refrigerators in its stores. Those are said to have leaked coolant called R22, and scientists say that depletes the ozone layer. The Department of Justice accuses Kroger of failing to maintain adequate refrigeration service records. The Cincinnati Inquirer reports Kroger is not commenting yet.
11: And the Ohio State Senate voted to unanimously pass the $3.7 billion capital budget. The budget would fund construction and maintenance projects across the state over the next 2 years. For more state news, visit onnradio.com. I'm Kate Burdett on the Ohio News Network.
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19: Hello everyone, from the Watchdog, I'm Darnell Foster. With a look at your local weather forecast for your Friday, mostly sunny skies, just a couple of clouds around, beautiful afternoon with a daytime high near 87 degrees, an overnight low of 60 degrees, partly cloudy skies, mostly sunny again for your Saturday with temperatures in the mid to upper 80s. Have yourself a great day everyone, from the Watchdog, I'm Darnell Foster.
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0: good morning. Hey, hi, hello. Here we go again. Your big gig is underway. It's the Swingin' Soiree. Bob Slider, Howard Monroe, y'all out there in Radio Land together again for one final day of the week. It's the Friday, yay day, edition of our program. If you want to join us, love to have you do that. Happy to have you listen, sit around and enjoy the show in the car, in the house, at the office, wherever you are. But if you want to take an extra step and be part of the program, call us, 304-214-1600, 304-232-8255, if you want to call us, or text us, as you always can, 304-214-1600, 304-214-1600. Another great day coming up today. Going to be a hot one. Sunny and a high around 86 or so, down to 67 tonight, and 85 and sunny again tomorrow. Could be a little bit of rain tomorrow and Sunday. Zach's got the full forecast coming up. Pleasant temperature this morning, 57 Wheeling, Ohio County Airport, 57 at the Highlands, 57 in Moundsville, 58 in St. Clairsville, and we are the low spot here, 54, is that right?
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0: 54 degrees here at the Watchdog Radio Network. Good morning, Mr. Slider. How are you on this, what do they call it, finally Friday, or the young kids say, Fry-yay. I hate that, but sometimes I feel that way. Fry-yay.
1: What are you talking about? I picked you up 45 minutes ago. Well, you know how I'm doing.
0: Yeah, well, we don't talk about all that.
1: I am fine, Howard. It's
0: sometimes
1: Friday.
0: When you're driving with Bob, sometimes.
1: Great conversation.
0: And he gets a little carried away.
1: Oh, my God, we're going 70 miles an hour.
0: And then he says, oh, there's a cop up there. And you see, I think differently. Bob says, oh, I'm going to get a cop. I said, well, it's always
1: do it for the show, Bob.
0: It makes for a good story. Go ahead, Bob. Keep on speeding. And
1: take one for the team.
0: Yeah, that's right. We'll have something to talk about. But slow down.
1: We got her slowed down in time.
0: Not going. But I think it really did turn from warm to hot yesterday. You could feel the heat. I'm not complaining, but it was a hot day yesterday.
1: I thought it was a great day. I like it. I didn't think the humidity was bad at all, and that's the key. So I'll take all that the summertime wants to give.
0: I will indeed. Got a couple of leftover texts from yesterday, and also here's the first text of the day today. Well, let's start with this. You want to do this right now here?
1: Let's do it.
0: Good morning, Big Howard and Big Bob.
1: Is that Big Listener or Big Andrew?
0: It's Big Listener.
1: Big Listener.
0: And he says, hey, you should know today is National Donut Day.
1: Hey, that's a good day. No, we should have known that. No, we'd have been late, but we just swung by respects.
0: Could have stopped and picked up some donuts. What's your favorite kind?
1: Oh man,
0: I'm a glazed guy. Give me glazed when I can.
1: I'm on a jelly filled kick. That's one of Respect's really good ones. But you know what? I've got like maybe six that it wouldn't hurt my feelings. Yeah, I'll take one of those.
0: Here is a listing of the top favorite donut flavors or types of donuts, I guess. The top 10. Number 10 is the glazed twist with a sugar twist to it. I want basic glaze. Number 9, blueberry cake donut.
1: I'll pass on that.
0: I will say thank you, but no thank you.
1: Not to my taste, Howard. I'm practicing.
0: There you go. You're getting that.
1: Good morning, Rose.
0: Crumb cake, which adds a crunchy, buttery, brown sugar topping to an already exquisite creation.
1: Probably wouldn't be my top pick, but
0: Don't know that I've had that, but I like the sound of that. By the way, if any of you want to text in, what is your favorite form of donut here on National Donut Day, please do so, 304-214-1600. Number 7 is one of my favorites, chocolate frosted.
1: Yeah, I'll take that.
0: Give me the chocolate frosted donut, absolutely. Number 6, I guess this is technically a donut. It's donut holes. Donut holes.
1: Huh?
0: Donut holes, you know, where the little balls.
1: There's nothing there. That's where they punch the hole out.
0: Yeah, and they usually fry them or something.
1: Really?
0: Yeah, yeah. It's number 6 on the list. I don't know if that belongs there.
1: Pass on that one.
0: Number 5, the apple fritter donut. It sounds too healthy to me. Raspberry jelly donut.
1: That's what I'm talking about. Yeah, that's me. Yeah.
0: Yeah, that's number 4. I don't know what number 3 on this list is. Old fashioned.
1: Yeah, there's really nothing on it. It's just one of those old fashioned donuts.
0: Just a donut.
1: I like those once in a while. Yeah, nothing there on it.
0: Number two, rainbow sparkles. I don't like those ones with sparkles on them. That doesn't do anything for me.
1: If that was all they had in a box, I'd have one.
0: Oh, don't get me wrong. If that was all they had, I would eat them. And the number one,
1: got to be glazed donut.
0: Is glazed. Yeah, the number one donut choice.
1: You gotta see Howard Sugar skyrocket when he whoops his glazed donut down.
0: But someone brings donuts in and I can have a glaze, I love
1: his voice changes. Everything changes over there on it.
0: And the hands get so sticky and you wipe them off on your shirt.
1: Yeah, they do.
0: Yeah. So National Donut Day today. Let me look and see.
1: I've got one that I'm surprised did not make the top 10, Howard.
0: What's that?
1: Powdered donut. An old-fashioned donut. Give me that.
0: A Hostess donut.
1: Love those.
0: Those Hostess. Yes. Powdered sugar donut.
1: Yes. Yeah. Didn't make the top 10.
0: Actually, now that I say that, that's probably my second favorite. I like a good glazed donut, but usually when we get the powdered ones, we get a little box of them, and they're smaller. So you can eat two or three at a time, right? Yeah, how come that's not on the list?
1: Are changing.
0: That's kind of strange. Free donuts today. Some places you want to know where to get them.
1: To know. Yeah.
0: All right.
1: We'll wait for you and I.
0: Dunkin' will give out a free donut with every beverage. So you buy a coffee, get a free donut. If you're on your way to work this morning, take a quick swing through Dunkin'. Get a cup of coffee and say, give me my freebie donut.
1: Are they quick? I mean, I heard some stories. Are they quick?
0: I don't know.
1: How much time do you need?
0: Tim Hortons, again, if we're talking locally, right across the street, so to speak. Tim Hortons doing the same thing. Free donut with the purchase of any beverage. Doesn't have to be coffee, but coffee in the morning and get a free donut. And Dunkin' is a one-day deal. Tim Hortons is apparently all weekend long. Get yourself a free donut you go there. And I thought I saw one more. We don't have any Krispy Kremes around here, do we?
1: Some of the stores, they would bring them in.
0: McDonald's experimented with that a couple years ago. They were doing Krispy Kreme, and I think they dropped it.
1: Yeah, well, you probably can't sell many McMuffins if you're selling donuts over there.
0: Krispy Kreme, if you find some place that's doing Krispy Kreme. Didn't there used to be a Krispy Kreme store in Center Market a long time ago? I think so.
1: Yeah.
0: Anyways, Krispy Kreme is offering customers a free donut of their choice. No purchase necessary.
1: Hey, so that sounds good.
0: If you can find a Krispy Kreme, just...
1: Donut.
0: Go in and say, donut, please. And then you know what you do? You go out, you eat it, and come back and say, donut, please. those are some of the national chains that I have a list of here for National Donut Day. So what are yours? Texter 304-214-1600, 304-214-1600. Howard Riesbeck's cream-filled glaze. I like that.
1: I'm not a cream. If I'm going to go for it with something inside the donut, I like that raspberry jelly.
0: Yeah. Texter says, Riesbeck's cream-filled glaze is my favorite. It is better than Krispy Kreme. All right. There you go.
1: Ring endorsement.
0: Enjoy your donut day if you'd like to. Another texter, good morning, Big Howard and Big Bob.
1: Big listener, good morning.
0: Again, another reminder, it is National Donut Day. Well, yes, it is. We have just shared all that stuff with you. So, Tim Hortons, Dunkin' are the two that locally. Krispy Kreme, if you can find one. I don't think we have Krispy Kreme stores, but like I said, I don't know if places that sell Krispy Kreme donuts would do the Krispy Kreme offer or not, but give it a try. And you can still text just for fun. What's your favorite donut here on National Donut Day? If you were going to celebrate the day today, go get yourself a free donut, what kind would it be? I would get a glaze if I possibly could. And Mr. Slider, you have reminded me I would also get a... powdered sugar.
1: The only bad thing about the powdered shirt, Howard, you know it. It's you look down, especially today. I have a black shirt on. I'd have powdered sugar all over my shirt.
0: Oh yeah, yeah. Well, long ago I've given up worrying about what. My wife, I have black pants on, sweatpants on, kind of this morning. And as I'm leaving, Nancy goes, "Oh, look at all you've got getting a powder on there, and you've got spots on this." Like. I'm a 73-year-old man. I really and truly.
1: I don't care.
0: Do you think I care about having powder on my pants? I do not. All right, 7:18, 18 after the hour here. Watchdog Morning Show, 57, 58, 54 is where we are, but in that general range for the day today. What have we got coming up besides donuts? Quite a few food stories this morning, Bob. It used to be America's number one restaurant category by far. But pizza is now being outpaced by other types of cuisine. I'm going to give you some facts and figures in a minute or two here. And do you eat more pizza, less pizza now than you used to? Is it a function of price? Is it a function of you're tired of it? Is it a function of you don't like the kind of pizza? Or are you just as pizza-licious as you used to be? We'll talk about that. Big to-do in Moundsville yesterday, grand opening of the Sheet store down there. I want to talk a bit about, you know, Sheets, I don't want to say came out of nowhere, but it was only, you know, a decade ago, really we never heard ever talked about Sheets. Seems like everybody talks about and knows about Sheets. What is it that makes Sheets so so interesting, so successful, that attracts so many people? I have a couple of things I think make it a big deal. We'll talk about that. And it was a pretty big deal in Moundsville, so we'll talk about that. Our travel show this morning, well, our friends from Uniglobal High Valley Travel did a look around, Bob, and have prepared for us a list of Omni hotels that you might want to go visit. Since Omni might be buying the Greenbrier, possibly, that's the big story. They said, well, we'll give you a look at that. They're not taking any trips there as far as, you know, escorted trips, but the Uniglobe folks have a look at the Omni hotels in this region where you might want to go for yourself. And then Mr. McCabe is in the 9 o'clock hour, and we have a number of things to talk about on the Friday roundtable today. So lots of good stuff coming up. Most importantly, your calls, your text, your phone calls if you'd like to. 304-214-1600 if you want to join us. It is 7:20 in the morning. We're glad you're here on this Friday.
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1: That's Friday, Howard.
2: I don't know why I like this song. I've always liked this song. I don't mean it that way, but I love it when you play this song because I think it's just because I get to beat the table. I just get to beat the table. Makes me feel good. 7:24, 24 after the hour. National Donut Day today, and getting a few texts on that. What are your favorite types of donuts? And I gave you a couple of examples of places where you could go to get free donuts today. Tim Horton and Dunkin' in particular is national chains. I don't know if any local places are doing anything. I don't have that information. But at a national level, Tim Horton's and Dunkin' today, if you buy a beverage, you get a free donut. From the Frio Stack auction service text line, Howard, $6 a dozen at Giant Eagle, says the texter. It's pretty good. Choices, this guy likes, guy or gal, who don't know what it is. Bavarian cream filled. Okay. Again, cream filled, almost any kind works for me. Maple glaze with bacon crumbles and caramel drizzle.
1: You're losing me with
2: that. You know, I'm a diabetic. And glazed donuts, which are my favorite choice, are not good for me. But seriously, maple glaze with bacon crumbles and caramel drizzle. I think that might send me into diabetic shock.
1: Well, it reminds me of my donut that I probably dislike the most would be that maple topping and they put nuts on there. Get that out of here. I couldn't eat that if I was starving.
2: Number three on our texters list is raspberry filled with white icing.
1: Second choice. I like the powder, the icing.
2: Yeah, those things are good. Any other donut text, you can text them in 304-214-1600, 304-214-1600. Good morning, Howard and Bob.
1: Good morning.
2: I believe Mount DeShonnell Kroger used to have Krispy Kreme donuts from Columbus. They may do that. I think there's some places that sell them, as in they bring them in and sell them, but I don't know if they follow the Krispy Kreme store routine. Also, be careful not to inhale before biting into a powdered donut. You may choke on the powder. Okay, well, I've never... All the health warnings I've gotten, don't choke on the powder, is not one that I had thought of before. 7:26, 26 after the hour, Watchdog Morning Show. We did a segment yesterday, Bob, on luck. And how much a role do you think luck plays in your life? We were spinning off of the Clint Eastwood line, do you feel lucky, punk, do you? And we had some good conversation about that. A lot of people texting in, have a few leftovers, in fact, from yesterday. I may get to those texts if I can. But kind of a follow-up to this that I came across just last night. A new study looks at what things are more important to people, including luck. And the specific question was, which is more important to you? And I'll ask you this, Mr. Slider. Fame, fortune, or luck? If you had to have one, would you rather be well-known to have some good money, or would you rather have good luck?
1: That's a tough one, Howard. I mean, I want no part of fame. I hate that. Luck might save your life, but I think I'm going to go with fortune. And I really don't care how I get it other than I don't want an insurance settlement because that means something bad happened. But anyway, I will take the fortune, I guess, and just hope for good luck.
2: 2,000 people were surveyed. 57% said that luck is more important than fame or fortune. They'd rather have good luck as opposed to fame or fortune. Yeah, I suppose if you think about it this way, fortune may smile upon you for a day, but luck may stay with you forever. Sounds like a philosophical thought there or something. I don't know.
1: You pursued a career. That was very important to you. Any time in your life, and I'm not taking a shot at you here, did you ever pursue fortune?
2: No.
1: Me neither.
2: No. I've always subscribed to the philosophy that enough is good enough. I want to be able to pay the bill. I want to be able to pay the bills and,
1: secure.
2: Have a house and take care of my kids and my family and so on. And in later life, I added to that, Nancy and I want to be able to travel. We like to travel a lot. I had a number of opportunities to go elsewhere. I had several opportunities to go to major market radio stations and to be a talk show host, in one case to run an entire radio station in one of the biggest markets in the country. And thought about it, and no, I didn't. You know, because it wasn't chasing fortune that motivates me. Again, don't get me wrong. You have to have enough money to be comfortable. You know, but if you're comfortable, you know what I call it, Bob? Comfortable plus. I'd like to be
1: a little extra.
2: I'd like to be comfortable enough to pay all the bills and to, you know, take care of the kids and my wife and the family, and then to have that little bit extra to do, just to do something else. That's why Nancy and I go out to eat on a regular basis. That's what we do. It's comfort plus. So I think you're the same way, though. You've never really chased fortune.
1: I haven't, but maybe I'm just lazy, and I was I was spoiled. You know, I talk about that. I was a lot like Teddy with you. I didn't have to ask twice. You know, I didn't have to worry about where am I going to come up with. I just had to ask for it, really.
2: I got a lecture about that again just this week. Dad, you have got to stop giving him everything he asks for. Teddy is so smart about some of this stuff, too. The other day, I don't know what we're talking about. And he wasn't asking me for it. It was kind of in general conversation. You know, there's a couple of things here. He's into Pokemon again. He goes through cycles. A couple of things here for Pokemon. I'd really like these things. I said, well, dude, what things are they? And he told me. And a minute or two later, he goes, Granddad, are you on Amazon?
1: Howard, would you agree with this? I think, personally, the men and the women that have really went out there for the fortune. Really, their whole life was, I want to have wealth. Don't you think the majority of them came up with nothing? Don't you think that is the best incentive? Growing up poor and saying, one of these days, I'm not going to be poor.
2: Yeah, I think so. I also think that when you start to chase fortune, and listen, right now, and I even know some specific people, I know some pretty wealthy people around town, and some of them listen to the show. And
1: good morning.
2: And you know what they're doing? They're sitting
1: counting their money.
2: They're Howard. Laughing. That's okay. You go for comfort plus. I'm going to get this, that, the other. You know, I think that when you begin the problem in chasing fortune. This is my opinion. The problem in chasing fortune. The problem in making more money the goal of your life is. You're never satisfied, right? Because you always want more. It's always more. I need more. When you wanted $100,000 a year, you suddenly wanted $200,000. When you ended up getting your stocks went crazy and you ended up being a millionaire, you said, yeah, but you know, geez, I'd like to be a million and a half. I don't. The problem is it's a treadmill you're always on. And you don't get off.
1: Yeah, and my grandparents and my mother, they loved me. I was an only child, but they hurt me. I should have paid close attention to a couple kids in the neighborhood. One was a hustler. When we were all sleeping, he was out making money. And the other one was very conservative. He worked and he saved his money. And they both have, you know.
2: Good lives.
1: They are financially secure. And I should have paid more attention to that.
2: Yeah. So I have never chased. I had a person, person who worked for me years ago, who had a chance to move on to a much bigger market. And in talking with him, I said, well, why are you going to go? And he said, well, I want to be able to, you know, influence people and I want to have more money and blah, blah, blah. And I said, do you get paid well here? I'm fine. For this market, I'm fine. Was in the broadcasting business. Do you reach the people of the Ohio Valley every day with what you have to say and what you want to talk about? And can you influence people here in this valley? Well, yeah, I can. Well, so then it's just a matter of degree. So if you won't be able to do any more anywhere else than you can do here. You'll just do it on a different scale. That's I don't know. Maybe we're getting too philosophical here, but I just think, again, I said it. There were rich people listening. There are poor people listening, who are going, yeah, well, you know what? If you don't have any money, it's easy for you to say that. Of course, you need to be comfortable. You need to have enough money to pay your bills.
1: And I think it's all how you're wired. You and I are the same. You live on the street that you grew up on.
2: Yes.
1: You didn't go anywhere, even though there was probably people couldn't wait to get off that street.
2: Right.
1: I'm the same way. I haven't left. I like Overbrook Avenue. But But there was friends that couldn't wait to get away from overwork.
2: Frio Stack Auction Service text line. A lot of rich people are the loneliest in the world. I think that sometimes is true.
1: One thing, I wouldn't be lonely. I can guarantee you that. Pay for it.
2: Back to donuts. Good morning, Big Howard and Big Bob.
1: Big listener.
2: Now, this time it is.
1: It's Big Andrew.
2: Big Andrew
1: here. Good morning.
2: Here.
1: He knows his donuts.
2: Give me a cream-filled Long John any day, anytime. With that said, every morning you'll find me opening my lunch bucket and pulling out a legendary super donut. Those things never get old. Y'all have a good weekend.
1: You too, Andrew.
2: You too, Andrew. Thank you very much. I appreciate that. 304-214-1600. Howard, you say you and your wife go out to eat some. How about you go out every day and sometimes three times a day?
1: Yeah.
2: Yes, okay. And that's my point. You know, I want to have comfort plus. Nancy and I like to go out and eat. It's what we do. It's the way we socialize with each other. Although we didn't go out yesterday, bought some stuff and had it in the house. But almost every day we go for either for lunch or dinner out to eat someplace. It is getting more expensive. I won't argue with that. But, you know, that's again, that's the plus part, comfort plus. I got enough money to be able to go out to eat. And that's part of what makes me happy. I would, you know what, Bob? I would rather go out to eat with my wife and spend more money on that than be working in an office harder and harder and making more money. You know what I'm saying? Because that's it. I appreciate the text, 304-214-1600. Let's see. This has to do with yesterday at the tail end of the show, and the answer is yes. excuse me. I'll share the text with you here. 304-214-1600, 304-214-1600. Were you guys off the air yesterday afternoon? And does that mean the entire society missed out on the exciting Dr. G show? Oh, no, it doesn't say Dr. G show. It says Dr. G shame, referring to Donnie Gilbert. it happened very tail end of our show yesterday. I think right when Bob Westfall called us, the very last thing in the program, a car hit a pole up in Warwood, and the power line that feeds our transmitter comes through the Warwood area and up that way. And, yes, we were off the air most of the day yesterday. Back on now, and power company got it back up, and then our team went up and got things fixed again. But, yes, we were off the air yesterday. And yes, therefore, the very exciting Donnie Gilbert radio show did not make it on the air on WKKX. Did make it, of course, as always, on WVOY. So the question, fame, fortune, or luck, which would you rather have? 57% Bob said they would rather have luck. 52% said they valued being famous. 17% ranked falling in love as important. And, you know, that's always fun. That's good when you can find a partner that you like or someone you want to spend the night with. I mean, that's important to have, but I guess fame, fortune, luck. I'd rather have luck of all those three,
1: or maybe all three.
2: All three wouldn't be bad. One third of the people surveyed say they actively seek out lucky moments. I don't know, how do you do that other than playing the lottery or going to the casino or something? I don't know, how do you actively seek luck? Common luck indicators, people say when they find money in their coat pocket, just, you know, a little change you didn't know you had.
1: Well, that never happens.
2: 27% said they do that. People like to spot rainbow, spotting a double rainbow. 18% say that makes them happy. 4 in 10 people believe good luck comes in pairs.
1: I do believe that.
2: Do you? Okay.
1: Comes in streaks, yes.
2: Right.
1: I believe that.
2: 65% feel more optimistic with second chances, and 60% prefer sharing their lucky moment with others. I'll share the moment.
1: Yeah.
2: Not necessarily the fruits of the luck.
1: The winnings, yeah. No. We're not sharing that.
2: All right, so a little luck. Day two for luck talk here on the Watchdog Morning Show. 7:38, 22 till the hour. Zach's coming up in a minute or two. And by the way, Zach, I got a text for you from one of our listeners. I'll get to that when Zach Gaskwee joins us here in a couple of minutes. But first, let's go over to the other side of the TV7 morning team and bring in Johnny Walkup for Ohio Valley Headlines.
0: Good morning. I'm John Walkup with your 7 News headlines on this Friday, June 5th. A bipartisan group of lawmakers in Washington is working to bring more structure to college athletics. They're considering what's called the Project College Sports Act. It's a proposal that would set national standards for things like athletic compensation, transfers, and recruiting. Senator Shelley Moore Capito says the goal is to bring stability to what's been a quickly changing landscape in college sports. Meantime, two former First Energy executives are facing charges once again in a major Ohio corruption case. Chuck Jones and Michael Dowling were reindicted this week after their original trial ended in a mistrial back in March. A Summit County grand jury handed down 22 felony counts tied to the House Bill 6 scandal, the largest public corruption case in Ohio history. Prosecutors allege the pair led a scheme that involved bribing state officials in exchange for favorable legislation and political support. Residents affected by last summer's flooding came together in Valley Grove for an event focused on recovery and resilience. Organizers say it was all about helping people manage stress and support one another after tough experiences. Amanda White, who organized the gathering, secured funding through a kindness grant from ALG Vacations. Those who attended also received a free meal and a wellness kit designed to help in moments that may bring back stress, like severe weather. Well, more than 100 people came out to the South at Berkeley Volunteer Fire Company for a blood drive honoring Andrew Wolf, one of the West Virginia National Guardsmen wounded in last year's ambush in D.C. Wolf was there in person thanking supporters and sharing an update on his recovery, now about 6 months in. Our sister station WOWK also spoke with his fellow guardsmen and those close to him, all reflecting on his resilience and the community supports behind him. And WTRF is giving back for our company's Founders Day. We're collecting hygiene and cleaning supplies for the House of the Carpenter now through June 11th. 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That's a look at your 7 News headlines. Have a fantastic Friday and a wonderful weekend. I'm Johnny Walkup, working for you.
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0: 7:42, 18 to the hour. It's Watchdog Morning Show. It's the Friday edition of the program, putting the wraps on the week. Got a lot to do today, though. It's been kind of a fun segment so far. National Donut Day, talking about donuts and what kind of donuts do you like to eat. And at the national chain level, and I'm assuming our local affiliates of the chains are taking part in this, both Tim Hortons and Dunkin' Donuts are giving you a free donut today when you get a beverage. So you may want to, you know, just on your way into work, drop by Dunkin' or Tim Hortons and get a free beverage, buy a beverage and get a free donut. And apparently Tim Hortons will continue that little deal all throughout the weekend. I don't know about the Dunkin' that does not say that, but Tim Hortons, it does say that. So, and celebrate National Donut Day. Plus, more talk about luck, and you can answer this question if you'd like to on the text line 304-214-1600. Survey says, would you prefer to have fame, fortune, or luck? Number one answer is luck, but fame and fortune come in pretty high. We've been talking about it. You can share your thoughts with us as well. Now, there's nothing lucky about knowing what the weather is, because all you have to do is listen to Zach Gasque, and you know what's coming up. Just like I knew yesterday was going to be a warm day, but a great day. And it was. Good morning, Zach.
1: Hey, good morning, Howard. I appreciate the kind words. Happy Friday to you.
0: Happy Donut Day to you. Are you donut kind of guy? Do you like donuts?
1: Yeah, I like donuts. I don't like eating a lot of them, but I'll eat donuts.
0: No,
1: like a lot of them at one time, I guess you could say.
0: No, donuts are one of the very few things I don't eat a lot. When I eat, I love donuts, but
1: yeah.
0: I'll tend to eat a donut. That's it. You know, I don't tend to eat more than a donut at a time. Yeah, it's a good point.
1: But yeah, I enjoy donuts, especially you know, Krispy Kreme donuts. They're pretty good. I really like those, and also, you know, kind of the donuts where you can get some of the strawberry icing or something on that. Those just hit the spot. So those are kind of one of the only times where I'll maybe eat more than one in one sitting. But I try not to go crazy with those.
0: And I say I never eat more. I try not to eat more than one donut at a time. Now, if somebody brings me in a box of donuts, right? They come, yeah. Bring them in, and they set it down in front of me, and they open it up, and there's, you know, there's a dozen donuts in there.
1: Yeah.
0: Well, I'll eat one. You know, and then it's sitting in front of me. I feel like, I guess a second one can't hurt, you know. I guess and then I'll have another
1: yeah,
0: one.
1: Yeah, absolutely.
0: Glaze is my favorite time, a kind. Mr. Slider, yours is?
2: I like the powdered with the raspberry jelly in,
0: yeah,
2: in
0: so
2: the middle.
0: I like the jelly filled too, yeah, but. Anyway, so and glazed, by the way, is the number one, the most popular donut choice on National Donut Day and on any day. So what kind of day is it going to be today, Mr. Zach? Looks like another one just like yesterday, right?
1: Yeah, probably another toasty day today. Probably running maybe a little bit warmer than where we did yesterday. We got to 81 here in town yesterday, so I'm thinking we're probably going to be 83 to 85 degrees for most of us today. So a little bit warmer, still feeling nice and warm. We're going to still see a good bit of sunshine today. Just maybe a few more clouds in the afternoon as we'll have a weather system approaching, just kind of, you know, high-level clouds off that. In addition to you see some fair weather, cotton ball cumulus clouds that pop up in the afternoon. I'm not really too worried about rain today. That'll kind of be a tomorrow deal. But we should see maybe some stray light showers overnight. Not really going to amount to much. And I don't think it'll impact the evening plans, that's for sure. But, of course, tomorrow, it looks like rain chances. Pretty confident in seeing some rain tomorrow. We do have the chance for some strong storms tomorrow with the primary hazards being, you know, damaging wind gusts. Scattered damaging wind gusts with some storms, and also maybe some hail as well. Of course, you know, by definition, the way they define severe storms is you have to have wind gusts over 58 miles per hour or 1 inch in diameter size hail or greater than that. So we can see some storms with that too, especially as we head into the afternoon hours as well. But they'll be scattered, so I don't think everybody will see them. It won't be a washout, I don't think. So, of course, we'll have to be on the lookout for those as we head into the afternoon hours. Things are looking better on Sunday, maybe some lingering showers early. And then, of course, Monday of next week's looking pretty dry. Temperature's not really going to take a hit, that's for sure. We're still going to stay in the middle 80s, at least for the foreseeable future, maybe for the entire next 3 months as summer starts to set in. So, again, it's going to stay warm here, and that means that nights are going to be pretty mild as well. So I think we're probably going to stay in the middle 60s at night for a little while here. So Overall, pretty good forecast, if I do say so myself. Just have to look out for those rain chances here as we head through the weekend.
0: I always give you credit for pretty good timing on these things. Let's talk about potential timing of rain tomorrow, because tomorrow's the chili cook-off, and a lot of folks will be heading down to Heritage Port to taste the chili. Some, of course, to take part in the cook-off or to judge, like Bob and I are doing. What's the timing of rain likely tomorrow?
1: So, yeah, that's a good question. And, you know, I know a lot of people have plans with that as well. So it looks like we might see, you know, maybe some light showers tomorrow morning. Not really that big of a deal. I think as we get closer to lunchtime, you know, 10, 11 a.m., 10:30 to 11 a.m., and, of course, towards lunchtime, we'll start to see maybe some of those pop-up storms. But I think once we get to the afternoon, say 2, 3, 4 o'clock, we're really going to have to watch out for those more robust thunderstorms that will have that severe potential in them. Of course, this is based off the most recent data. So, you know, things will change. But, I think the overall trend is that mainly it's the afternoon that we're going to see some of these stronger storms, even though we might see maybe some showers in the morning time, in the late morning to around lunch. So, again, you know, it's not going to be a washout, like I said. They're going to be scattered, hit or miss, but we'll definitely have to watch out for them, because they look like they could pack a punch as we head throughout the next few days, or as we head throughout the afternoon tomorrow.
0: Well, keep Storm Tracker 7 on your smartphone or tablet and just check it from time to time. It gives you a pretty good hour-by-hour look at what's coming up if you have Storm Tracker 7 on there. I know I use that a lot to kind of see where the rain might be coming. It sounds to me like then, like, okay, chili cook-off, maybe a little bit of rain or so in the morning, but we'll deal with that. Really, it's mid-afternoon that you want to kind of keep an eye to the sky a little bit more. And schedule your chili time around the rain time, that's all.
1: Yeah, absolutely. And, you know, I don't think these rain showers will be overly heavy. You probably can deal with it with an umbrella. But still, things can change. Looks like the strongest storms, though, might be coming through in the afternoon. But that doesn't mean that we won't have some rain showers moving through in the morning. So be on the lookout for those. I think we'll be just fine.
0: Almost 10 to the hour here on the Watchdog Morning Show. Zach, I have a question for you from one of our listeners.
1: Yeah, go ahead.
0: Nothing embarrassing, I don't think. good morning, Howard and Big Bob.
2: Good morning.
0: Howard, will you please ask Zach if he knows meteorologist Claire Fry from North Carolina State alumni, and who works in Winston-Salem, Carolina, North Carolina, at a TV station there. Do you know what did I say her name was? Do you know Claire Fry?
1: You know, I can't say that I've seen her. The name doesn't sound familiar, but it's a shame to say that. But I could probably just look her up. But, you know, that's an interesting thing. I didn't really know that. I know the NC State alumni or meteorology alumni, I should say, are scattered all over the country working for various government agencies, corporations, and stuff. So it doesn't surprise me. But I haven't heard that name before. So, again, I guess we learn something new every day.
0: Texter, I'm curious if you want to reply back after Zach's done here. What's your interest? Is somebody you know, somebody you work with, or just somebody you saw on TV? I don't know. But all right, so got the answer. The answer is I don't know. That's good. Temperatures already up to around 60 degrees pretty much everywhere. 61 at the airport, the Highlands, Moundsville, St. Clairsville. I think we've got 62 here, Bob. Is that right? 62 degrees here?
2: Woo, 60 hours.
0: 60 degrees here at the Watchdog Radio Network studio. So nice temperature already this morning and going up into the mid-80s for the day is over and done with. Zach, have yourself a great weekend. Enjoy it. And if you have a chance, go down and have a cup of chili, you know, down at the chili cook-off. Contribute to the United Way.
1: That sounds very appealing.
0: It's a good cause. The money goes to the United Way, and you can enjoy some good chili, because I'll tell you what, there's always tremendous chili down at the cook-off. So, all right.
1: Oh, yeah.
0: Thank you, Zach. I appreciate it. Have a good weekend. Talk to you Monday.
1: Hey, thanks for having me. Y'all have a good weekend.
2: See you, Zach.
0: It's 8 before the hour on the Watchdog Morning Show. You all geared up, sir, for judging tomorrow?
2: A little nervous, no. You know me, Howard. I get there a little early. I'll have a Bud Light, and I'll try to settle my nerves down. But, yeah, I'm looking forward to it, but I'll be a little bit nervous.
0: Yeah, you know, the listeners have been a little concerned about how many Bud Lights you're going to have. So people are keeping an eye out on you, pal. So a couple is okay before the judging, but then
2: that's it.
0: You can go wild afterwards if you want to.
2: Yeah, but that's it.
0: Let's do the judging. You judge in the afternoon, right?
2: Yes.
0: All right. Do you know what did she say? I should remember this.
2: I think I'm in the Texas category.
0: Oh,
2: Texas,
0: okay. Texas chilies.
2: Yeah.
0: Okay, very good. I start off, I always like to be among the first ones at noon. Pardon me. It is the commercial and restaurant chili. And, man, it's, as you all know, one of my favorite times of the year. I love all that stuff.
2: And don't put down, well, I guess you can call this chili. Don't do that, right, Aaron?
0: No. Again, there are two things I learned the first year I was there. And the number one was, don't say your chili sucks. Don't say that. You find a polite way to tell people you don't like it. And if the way that I have learned, and, Bob, I use this in all parts of my life anymore. That's not to my taste.
2: Right.
0: You don't say it sucks. That's not to my taste. Not to my taste. The other thing, and I just want to remind you and Shane, because I'm going to tell you about the only time I saw Storm Rosemary, where she went.
2: I don't want to see that.
0: Thunder and light. No, was when I was engaging in conversation in the judging line with the guy with me. And we're talking, and she, there will be no talking while you're judging, and do not talk to. It's the only time I saw Rose go a little. So, just word of advice.
2: Hear that, Shane?
0: You know, you and Shane. I know you, newcomers to the judging world. You probably are gonna. Oh, what do you think? What did you think about that, Bob? Oh, I was. Nah, don't do that. Because if you see a whirling dervish coming. It's going to be Rose,
2: yeah.
0: And you're not going to want to have that happen to you.
2: No.
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0: goodness gracious, great balls of fire. I let you love what I thought of this morning. You came along and wooed me, honey. I've changed my mind. This love is fine.
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2: 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Oh, this is not good. Frio Stack, Auction Service text line. Bob.
3: Yes.
2: I'll meet you at Waterfront at noon. I'm buying. I don't know who this
3: is. Rose does not want to hear that.
2: I'm not sure who that texter is, but
3: doesn't matter.
2: Yeah, that's.
3: Thank you, though.
2: Yeah, but listen, whoever you are, if you buy, please just buy one, all right? Until after the judging, then all will be well. We were talking about fame, fortune, or luck. Happiness maybe works in there. Texter says, Howard, there are a lot of gifts we get in life, but the biggest is happiness. That's probably true, you know.
3: Yeah, I think being happy is very important.
2: You know, I'll never argue that you need money to survive, need money to meet your basic needs. But even when you're scraping by, if you have a happy life, that's better than the other, you know?
3: I think it might be a line from the movie The Big Chill. Someone said when that group was together, well, how many happy people have you known in your life?
2: That's a great question, too. Truly, truly happy people. That's a great point. This is a grump, apparently. Go ahead, Mr. Diabetic. Go ahead, Mr. Diabetic. Keep eating those donuts, and Slaughter and Stack will soon be taking over everything. Have another one. Okay, well. All right. What is this guy? Just think, my wife and I did not once ride around local parks and look for the day campers. But you and your wife do it often. Call me whatever name you want, but I'm not a 73-year-old creepy old guy. And don't try to say you didn't say that. You did say. I enjoy seeing people.
3: Watching the kids enjoy the park.
2: I enjoy seeing everybody having fun. I was thinking about it. School is out. I'm reminding myself of how much fun it was. Day camp. Gee, many Christmas, you know.
3: You don't wear a trench coat when you go up there, do you, Howard?
2: I don't know.
3: what the hell did you do?
2: No, I don't know. Why is this a creepy old man? Because I enjoy it. I love to go. It's what we do. We two things Nancy and I do almost every day. We eat. We go out to eat somewhere. And we drive around. And in the summertime, especially the parks. And I love to see the kids playing. And I love to see the folks splashing around in the pool. Yeah. And I'm not going to try to deny it. No, I did say it. I said to Nancy, let's go down to the playground. I think they're, you know, let's see if the kids are playing. And it turned out they weren't because school wasn't out yet. But, gee, many Christmas. I'm beginning to think bipolar may be not quite the right word to use for this texter. All right, 8 o'clock, ABC covers the world coming up next. And then in the next hour, Jennifer is in and Georgette are in from Uniglobal High Valley Travel. McCabe is in at 9.
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5: From ABC News, I'm Sherry Preston. This morning, the Senate narrowly voting to approve a $70 billion immigration and border patrol package without any measure to block President Trump's $1.8 billion so-called anti-weaponization fund. ABC's Rachel Scott with more from Capitol Hill.
6: For more than 18 hours, Democrats and some Republicans introducing measures to rein in the fund, aimed at compensating President Trump's allies, possibly even the rioters who attacked police officers on January 6th. All of those efforts failed. For weeks, Acting Attorney General Todd Blanche defended the fund. But after a firestorm of criticism, he testified it had been dropped.
5: Although when asked if it was gone for good this week, President Trump said he didn't know, adding it was up to the lawyers. The immigration bill now goes on to the House for approval. The House passing a bill providing funding for Ukraine's war effort and sanctioning key parts of the Russian economy. That is, Ukrainian President Volodymyr Zelensky pens an open letter asking Vladimir Putin for further negotiations.
7: We've seen some dramatic developments recently from the battlefield, with Ukraine using its

0: drone technology to launch devastating attacks on Russia's military. Just this week, we saw this fiery attack on St. Petersburg, coinciding with an economic forum in that city hosted by Vladimir Putin. New images show the damage to a Russian ship from that attack.
1: ABC's Karen Hua. Artificial intelligence giant Anthropic is calling for a worldwide pause in the development of AI, saying the technology is advancing so quickly, systems may soon start improving themselves without any human intervention whatsoever. Scott Spiro is founder of Humanology AI.
2: If the AI doesn't have a moral compass built in, then how do we know how that AI is going to treat us? Nobody knows this yet.
1: Others say Anthropic may have put out the warning to slow the development of competitors. 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
1: There's a hearing scheduled for today on the future of President Trump's ballroom project.
5: Judge Richard Leon, back in March, ruled that Trump went well beyond his authority in building this ballroom without getting any kind of authorization from Congress.
1: ABC's Peter Haralambos. Today, a three-judge appeals court panel will review that decision. The court, on an emergency basis, has already lifted that injunction, which is why the construction at the White House is continuing. Complaints in California over how long it's been taking to count the ballots in Tuesday's primaries, even though California says it always takes this long. In Los Angeles, ABC's Alex Stone.
6: In response to criticism from President Trump and Republican gubernatorial candidate Steve Hilton over those slow election results here, California's Secretary of State says in a statement, accuracy before speed. Los Angeles County Registrar Dean Logan says all of the ballots will not be counted for a while.
7: The bulk of our ballots, typically in LA County, are in by 10 days after the election in the count. I don't expect that to be different in this election.
6: Part of the reason is because so many Californians vote by mail and those ballots can take a week to arrive to be counted. Alex Stone, ABC News, Los Angeles.
1: And the World Cup matches begin in less than a week, and in addition to fears over ticket prices and traffic and parking and everything else, now some doctors are warning people about the dangers of drinking in extreme heat. Sherry Preston, ABC News.
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11: I'm Jay Fox on the Ohio News Network. In Southwest Ohio, one man who owns a Greater Cincinnati mental health clinic is accused of fraud. ONN's Jared Allen reports.
12: The Ohio Medicaid program was billed more than $12 million to provide mental health services for kids through after-school programs, which were never offered. The Ohio Attorney General's office says Robert Haley of Cincinnati's West Price Hill neighborhood is being charged in Butler County with Medicaid fraud and related charges. The Cincinnati Inquirer reports the 63-year-old has pleaded not guilty.
11: Three people were taken to the hospital Wednesday night after a mistake at Akron's water plant in Kent quickly turned into a dangerous chemical emergency. Hunter Bertram of ONN affiliate WKYC-TV in Cleveland has details with Lieutenant Craig Peeps of the Kent Fire Department.
13: alum was mistakenly mixed with bleach during a delivery at the Akron water plant.
14: Originally, there was a green cloud. There was a smell of like an indoor pool.
13: As that cloud formed, the plant was evacuated and emergency hazmat crews arrived. Seven people were treated. Two water plant employees and the delivery driver were taken to the hospital. A shelter-in-place order for a half mile in all directions of the plant followed.
11: No sweep in New York for the Cleveland Guardians as they lost to the Yankees yesterday afternoon 2-1. For the Ohio News Network, I'm Jay Fox.
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18: Hello, everyone. From the Watchdog, I'm Darnell Foster. With a look at your local weather forecast for your Friday. Mostly sunny skies, just a couple of clouds around. Beautiful afternoon with a daytime high near 87 degrees. An overnight low of 60 degrees. Partly cloudy skies. Mostly sunny again for your Saturday with temperatures in the mid to upper 80s. Have yourself a great day, everyone. From the Watchdog, I'm Darnell Foster.
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0: Why, look who's coming through the door. I think we've met somewhere before.
1: Hello. Hello there. Good morning.
2: How
1: welcome.
2: You doing?
0: Hello, love.
1: Nice to see y'all here.
0: Where in the world have you been so long? I missed you so since you've been gone. Hello, love.
1: Bob and I are all ramped up and raring to go.
2: Hello, hope you are too.
0: Make yourself feel right at home. I hope you plan on staying long. Come in, love.
1: Yeah, come on in.
0: Come in, love.
1: Spend some time with us, as I always suggest you do. A little bit of time, lots of time, whatever you got, we'll take it. Many of you are here beginning to end, and I love that when you do. We hear from people at 7 o'clock, and I hear from them at 9:55 as well, and that's great. But if you go and give us a little bit of time, that's fine. Listen to when you can and text at any point that you would like to, 304-214-1600. Temperature marching up slowly, 63 at the airport, the Highlands in Moundsville, 64 St. Clairsville, 60. We're the low spot here at the Watchdog Radio Network studios. Fame, fortune, or luck was one of the questions I posed to you last hour, and some fun conversation about that and getting some text on that as well. Would you prefer to have fame, fortune, or luck? Today is National Donut Day. What's your favorite kind of donut? Glazed is the number one most popular donut. The cream-filled are the second. And as Bob pointed out, on the list of top 10 that I have here, what is not on that list, but I think is probably certainly in my one or two, are the powdered donuts, the powdered sugar donuts.
3: Yeah, the old powdered donut.
1: I don't know why they're not there. 304-214-16.
3: Well, probably all the calories. You know, the glaze has to have this.
1: I think the glaze would. Not that I count the calories. I don't.
3: We don't care.
1: But I would think that the glazed is that icing has to be much, you know, more sugary and caloric. I don't know. Frio Stack, auction service text line. Must be nice to go out and eat every day. Must be nice to have money. It's not like I'm going to compete with the Rockefellers.
3: That was the idea of the bit. Yes. It's good.
1: It is good. I as I said, what I like is to have comfort plus. I want to be able to pay all my bills. And I know that some of you can. I'm not trying to be, you know, lord it over you. I mean, I know that people can't, and I feel bad about that. But I want to be able to pay my bills. I want to be able to, you know, support the family. Have a house, have a car, you know, get around it, and then have what I call comfort. That's comfort. Comfort plus. The plus is, again, Nancy and I, our plus is we like to go out to eat. So we do it every single day. Almost every day. That's what we do. That's what we do. And later in life, as I have gotten older and have invested wisely, you know, whatever, get Social Security, that helps. We like to travel. So, you know, I must be nice to have money. Well, if by having money means living a comfortable life, yes. Do I want to have, you know, $2 million so I can buy a yacht? No, I don't. I really and truly, I don't. So, appreciate the text there. Well, I guess I appreciate it. You're really criticizing me.
3: A little grumpy, but that's
1: yeah,
3: okay.
1: Yeah, but that's okay. Oh, this is the texter who asked about, did Zach know Claire Fry from North Carolina?
3: Okay.
1: Howard and Bob.
3: Yes.
1: Howard, I get my weather every morning watching meteorologist Claire Fry on WFMY News 2 in Greensboro, North Carolina. So the texter must be living down there. Well, we appreciate you listening to us up here while you're watching Claire. Down there.
3: She must be pretty good, Howard.
1: I guess so. So appreciate that thought. Let me see what else I got here. might get to this later, but it's not bad, but it's just I don't know if I'll do this that or not. 8:13 here on the Watchdog Morning Show. Coming up after the half-hour break, we'll be talking with our friends from Uniglobal Highway Travel. Jennifer is coming in, as she always does. Maybe she'll be scootering by. I do not know. Georgette will be with her. I can't imagine Georgette scootering. I don't know. Maybe. We'll find out. So Jennifer and Georgette coming in. We're talking about some of the theater shows and musical events you can go to with Uniglobe up in the Pittsburgh area and sometimes over in the Cleveland or Columbus area. We'll talk about that. And Jennifer put together a list of the Omni hotels in this region. So Omni trying to buy the Greenbrier. That's the bottom line. They're claiming they want to get paid for the debt they have. But bottom line is they want, I think, to own the Greenbrier. So what's an Omni hotel like? They have several resorts. If you'd like to take a trip to one, you know, you can do it on your own. And the folks from UniClub will give us some suggestions for that. So that's coming up in a minute. And, of course, we a little revised schedule here throughout the day today, Bob. Statewide talk line, as always, from 10 until noon. And I have not yet seen their lineup, so I don't know what they're doing. With one exception, you know what I do know they're going to do?
3: What are they going to do, Howard?
1: Steam release.
3: Well, it'll be a shortened version.
1: Oh,
3: if they
1: that's right.
3: Do.
1: Yeah, they'll do it, but they'll have about 15 minutes of steam release.
3: Yeah, why is that? Well,
1: tell me, sir, why.
3: We have WVU baseball on this afternoon, pregame at a quarter till noon, so it'll take steam release probably about half, at least a few minutes. And then you have WVU baseball, and that means the Pine Room Boys will get Friday off, and Slider and Stack will get Friday off.
1: All right. A little,
3: that's what I said. All right.
1: Now, don't go down to Waterfront Hall and start getting primed for tomorrow.
3: Oh,
1: you know?
3: Boy, I'll be sick tomorrow. I won't be able to eat chili. I'll really embarrass Rose.
1: So don't do that. But WVU baseball, 11:45 is pregame. Noon is first pitch. And we'll have the game for you here on the Watchdog Radio Network. WVU baseball doing extremely well.
3: They really are, Howard. And this is a team that they're playing today. California Poly.
1: Yeah.
3: And they're a team on the rise, too. But you're right. You know, I'm sure they have a few things really going well at WVU. But to me, none more so than the baseball program.
1: People are, how often are people always talk about football. Good or bad football season, people are always talking about football, right? Basketball, pretty much the same thing. People are talking about WVU baseball right now. I mean, you hear it on the street.
3: Across the country, too.
1: Now, CBS Evening News did a weird thing last night. It's a good thing. I just didn't fully understand. So CBS Evening News, they always do a kicker. By the way, let me just say this. I very seldom watch CBS anymore. I just don't watch it anymore. But having said that, I did watch it last night. And they always do a little kicker at the end. Kind of like a fun story, a funny story, a happy story. And their story was about WVU baseball and their win a couple days ago. And the story was all about how they sang Country Roads and how the fans all sang Country Roads. And they treated it like some big special.
3: That surprised them?
1: I'm glad they did that.
3: But where you been, CBS?
1: Every game, football, basketball, hockey. Well, we don't have hockey. Football, basketball. But every game at WVU, the team sings, and the fans sing. The fans sing Country Roads at the end. And it was like, okay, thanks for doing the story. Thanks for putting WVU in the spotlight. But it was just kind of strange, that they would do that. Because, again, WVU does it all the time.
3: Yeah,
1: the time.
3: I mean, that's nothing new.
1: Mr. McCabe says the NBC News did the same thing. Are you sure you didn't watch it on NBC? I normally do watch NBC, but this was CBS because it was Tony DiCoppo. Is that his name, the new anchor on CBS? It was Tony DiCoppo. So that's even weirder, though. They both did a segment on, Mountaineers singing Country Roads. News is supposed to be things that are out of the ordinary. Singing Country Roads, Bob, for any game, any sport at all, for Mountaineers is a de rigueur. But it was nice. I appreciate them doing it. Yeah, another texter says, Howard, that was NBC News. I know. So,
3: What was that old guy's name? Was it Douglas Edwards? Hell, he knew that. Should have checked with Douglas Edwards.
1: Everybody knows that. But again, it's not criticism. I'm glad they did it. It's fun. It was a neat story. Put WVU in the spotlight, the Mountaineers in the spotlight. Great in a positive way, since most of the time we're in the spotlight in a negative way. So it was good. It was just like, but it's strange because we do this every single game. All right, 8:18 here on the Watchdog Morning Show. Got a couple of highlights of this. It's been an interesting week this week, I thought. Some good stuff that we did, and I want to call it to your attention so you can go back and check it out later on the podcast, or you can listened for the first time on our podcast. Talk about that coming up in a minute or two. Jennifer and Georgette coming by for the travel show. That's not far away. And Mr. McCabe's coming in for our Friday roundtable. Lots of good stuff coming up. Your text, your phone calls, too.
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0: but you never find it. 8:21, 21 after the hour, Watchdog Morning Show, roaming in the low 60s right now, heading up towards the mid 80s. Before the day is over and done with, I was talking about a story I saw on CBS News last night, focusing on WVU baseball's big win a couple days ago and how the whole fan, all the stadium sang Country Roads. And I said, it just seemed weird to me because we do that all the time. Mr. McCabe texted me and says, well, it was on NBC, not CBS. No, it was on CBS. I guess it was on NBC as well. And this texter, Bob says, ABC, CBS, and NBC all did a story on WVU singing Country Roads.
1: I mean, that's cool, but okay.
0: Nothing wrong with it. I have absolutely no criticism. It's just it seemed weird because it's something we've done for years now at every sporting event we have. But this, you know what this says to me? There's some marketer at WVU doing a pretty good job. Somebody got that story out somehow.
1: And you get really up close and personal with these baseball guys, and it seems like they really bought in. I mean, they're just not out there faking it. They're feeling it.
0: Yeah, and I was watching some of the interviews with them on WTRF-TV last night. And, you can sense the pride in these guys, too, when they're talking about their team. So I guess going to this texter, everybody, ABC, CBS, NBC all did a story about that. Well, speaking of CBS, that might segue me into a look at some of the things that we did here on this show this week. Always try and talk about what we call the highlights of the week. Every once in a while we have a low light, but highlights of the week. Bob, for me, I'll just start off here because it does tie in with this. It was really exciting to bring on our new regular correspondent, former CBS News reporter and now the D.C. Bureau Chief for Midas Touch Network, the biggest online news media service there is, Scott McFarlane, who is going to be with us on a regular basis now, but who was with us for the first time earlier this week. Nice guy, great conversation, straight shooter, gives all the facts. So I think that was certainly, for me, one of the highlights of this week.
1: It was a highlight, and it was also great to know that he's going to be a regular with us, especially with this CBS talk. Maybe we can unleash him, Howard. What do you think? I bet he's got some really strong opinions about CBS.
0: Well, I'm surprised. It's interesting you ask that, say that, sir. Talked to Scott yesterday afternoon, and next week we're trying to figure out what the right time is, but when he's schedule coincides with that. Next week, we're going to do a whole segment on CBS News.
1: You ask him about that.
0: Yeah.
1: Did he say, well, how much time do we have, Howard? Because me going.
0: Yeah, pretty much. He wrote, if you check out McFarlaneNews.com, McFarlaneNews.com, he wrote a lengthy piece about the firing of Scott Pelley for 60 Minutes this week. I believe he is objective, but he is not kind. CBS. So yes, I talked to Scott yesterday afternoon, and
1: don't miss that.
0: We're going to do that next week. I don't want to say when because we kind of are half settled on a date, but he's a pretty busy guy.
1: We're not going to bump Andrew Donaldson for Mr. McFarlane,
0: no,
1: are we?
0: Yeah, you know,
1: Andrew might be getting a little. Hey, what's going on, guys?
0: I try to juggle Andrew at least once a week, and not always succeed, but try and juggle Andrew once a week. Scott, I'm hoping once a week or thereabouts, and then I got TJ who's been away for a while. So next week, but I'll tell you what we are going to do real quick next week. He hasn't been in this studio with us for a good while, Bob. Butch Maxwell coming in.
1: Wow, I haven't talked to Butch for forever.
0: Butch has written a new play, and it's going to be at the Towngate Theater, and people think of him as kind of the guy who writes the goofy, crazy, mystery, unlimited shows when he's as a playwright. But this is a more serious show. It's called Places, I think. I got to remember that. But he's coming in, and we're going to talk about theater here in town and about his new show and so on. So he'll be with us on Monday.
1: And Butch is great to talk of movies, TV, politics. Butch will jump right into anything, and you can listen to Butch every Wednesday from 2 to 3 here on the Watchdog Radio Network.
0: Absolutely correct. So that was Scott McFarlane, one of my top highlights of the week. Anything else that you felt was important?
1: That's the first thing that I jotted down. Now, our regulars, you know, TJ, Andrew, they're all great. But I thought we had three guests that are not regulars. Now we found out that Mr. McFarlane, well, he is going to be a regular, and that's great. But, you know, how about the mayor, Denny Magruder?
0: Yeah.
1: Taking time out, heading for vacation. What's he do? Yeah, he picks up the phone. It was important. Denny wanted everyone to know what these issues really meant, what's going on. So I really gave Denny a star. I always give Denny a star, but way to go, Denny. Way to go, Mayor.
0: Two controversial issues that came up, one at council, the great flagpole debate, and the other, the creation of a homeless task force, both big, important things. And when I reached out to the mayor, he said, "Well, you know what? I'm leaving town, but we'll do it on the phone." And now I got to tell you, there were a couple of times, because I think he was driving. There were a couple of times I thought of him go, "Whoa,
1: hey, hey!"
0: Like, "Oh, is he in traffic? Denny, don't get yourself in trouble in traffic." Yes, on my list as well was the interview with Denny Magruder, and another, not a regular but a frequent guest that we had, and we should do him more often as well, Bob, was with us yesterday, our old friend Hoppy Kercheval.
1: It's really always, I sound like, "Oh yeah, Bob, are you?" No, I mean it. I mean, I've had a relationship with Hoppy on the telephone, but used to talk to Hoppy quite a bit, didn't we? I mean, in the old days, Howard.
0: Yeah, that was a regular thing, and you know, Hoppy and I, we become really good friends over the years.
1: Sure. And I kind of miss Hoppy. Nothing against Dave and TJ. I think they do an outstanding job, but especially when there's big time breaking West Virginia politics stories. I miss Hoppy Kercheval.
0: It is, and it's something I think we'll talk about with Scott and CBS News next week. There's one thing that's really important, that's institutional memory. It's always good to bring on the new guys. Now, sometimes it's not good when you do, like the 60 Minutes, you bring on guys that have no background at all. You know, bringing on TJ and Dave, great. But there's a guy like Hoppy Kercheval. He has institutional memory. He remembers how these things came about. He knows what as we're going into the final end of a chess game, right? Hoppy remembers what the first chess move was made 15 years ago.
1: Plus, I think he has the reputation that every talk show host would crave, is honest and fair. And yeah. I think that's Hoppy.
0: So Hoppy, definitely on my list. And also, and I'm sure you'll agree with this, Bob, it was Chili Week. You had two visits with the Chili Queen.
1: It's always great to hang out with Rose. I really enjoy it. But, yeah, she brings chili with her and T-shirts, so it was definitely a highlight.
0: It's always a highlight when Rose is in as well. A couple of texts before the break here. So those are the highlights of the week.
1: I have one more.
0: No, please. I'm sorry.
1: I love the talk about luck. Sometimes I get a little careful. I don't want to mess up the karma by talking about it. But I'm a believer in karma. I'm a believer in luck. I haven't been on the greatest run here lately, but I do believe in the streak, and I thought that was great conversation, Howard.
0: And it was interesting to hear how different people feel about it, too. You know, some people.
1: Well, you've seen those old biddies go to the bingo game. They got the rabbit's foot over here. Yeah. They got this. You know, people really
0: have their lucky cigarette.
1: Oh, yeah, you got to have the lighter position the right way.
0: So yeah, luck was actually a good topic. It was a lot of fun, and we had a lot of. I tell you, the other thing, almost all of the subjects this week, the ones we've just talked about, and some other, a lot of involvement on the text line. There's nothing
1: that's great.
0: I know that you love calls, and I do too. But the world has moved on from a lot of calls on talk radio. We get some, but when I look every single day, 15, 20, 25 people texting us, that's. That's cool. And what we, and Bob, we, Andrew, big Andrew in Marietta, the guy from up in southwestern Pennsylvania who listens, not Cannonsburg, where's he listen from up that way? Just today, we learned somebody down in North Carolina. You know, they're all over listening to the show. I love that.
1: Our friend Bob up in Jersey.
0: It's a Jersey thing. I mean, I just love the fact that, A, we get all of these texts, and yes, there's Mr. Bipolar.
1: Stay out of the park, Howard.
0: Who's in the negative side of his bipolarness this week, yelling at me for wanting to go see the day campers, and some of the regulars, but all of the, and just it just that that's a sort of a generic having people there. Where did it go? Oh wait, maybe it's over here. Hang on a second. One more before I take a break. my highlight of the week, says this texter, was hearing Bob tell the story of Saturday Night at the Strand Theater.
1: That was a highlight.
0: That was his highlight.
1: Oh, no. Well, thank you.
0: It was hearing the story being told was the highlight of the week. Another text, Frio Stack, Auction Service text line. How would Scott McFarlane work for CBS News? He was on WTOV9. Well, he worked in the local news at WTOV years and years ago. Then he went on to, I don't even know what he did in between, but part of what he did in between was work for CBS News for quite a long time until very recently. So that doesn't just seem a little strange. Talking about people listening from different places, Bob. Texter, don't forget Durbin and Jimmy in Clarington. They're
1: never
0: always listening. Sorry, didn't mean to forget you. All right, so there you go. All right, highlights of the week, a few texts coming in, a few more coming in as well. Jennifer is here, Georgette is here, and we're going to go traveling in just a minute. Right now we're going to travel over to the news desk of WTRF-TV, and as we do every morning, we're going to wake up with Walk Up.
2: Good morning. I'm John Walkup with your 7 News headlines on this Friday, June 5th. A bipartisan group of lawmakers in Washington is working to bring more structure to college athletics. They're considering what's called the Project College Sports Act. It's a proposal that would set national standards for things like athletic compensation, transfers, and recruiting. Senator Shelley Moore Capito says the goal is to bring stability to what's been a quickly changing landscape in college sports. Meantime, two former First Energy executives are facing charges once again in a major Ohio corruption case. Chuck Jones and Michael Dowling were reindicted this week after their original trial ended in a mistrial back in March. A Summit County grand jury handed down 22 felony counts tied to the House Bill 6 scandal, the largest public corruption case in Ohio history. Prosecutors allege the pair led a scheme that involved bribing state officials in exchange for favorable legislation and political support. Residents affected by last summer's flooding came together in Valley Grove for an event focused on recovery and resilience. Organizers say it was all about helping people manage stress and support one another after tough experiences. Amanda White, who organized the gathering, secured funding through a kindness grant from ALG Vacations. Those who attended also received a free meal and a wellness kit designed to help in moments that may bring back stress, like severe weather. Well, more than 100 people came out to the South at Berkeley Volunteer Fire Company for a blood drive honoring Andrew Wolf, one of the West Virginia National Guardsmen wounded in last year's ambush in D.C. Wolf was there in person thanking supporters and sharing an update on his recovery, now about 6 months in. Our sister station WOWK also spoke with his fellow guardsmen and those close to him, all reflecting on his resilience and the community supports behind him. And WTRF is giving back for our company's Founders Day. We're collecting hygiene and cleaning supplies for the House of the Carpenter now through June 11th. 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That's a look at your 7 News headlines. Have a fantastic Friday and a wonderful weekend. I'm Johnny Walkup, working for you.
3: 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I'm Andrew Caridi, and that story's coming up on today's Mountaineer Report, brought to us by Kroger, the official grocer of West Virginia University Athletics.
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3: West Virginia baseball, two wins away from the College World Series for the first time in program history, standing in their way, Big West champs, Cal Poly. It's the first time the Mustangs have qualified for a Super Regional in their program's history, and they'll enter with a 39-22 record on the season. They were in the Los Angeles Regional, hosted by number one overall seed UCLA, who had won 52 games on the season before being eliminated, losing twice to the St. Mary's Gales. Cal Poly exited the regional going a perfect 3-0 and outscoring opponents St. Mary's and Virginia Tech 25-5 across those three games. They rank third in the nation in doubles, featuring a team batting average of .302. They're led by Big West Co-Player of the Year Ryan Taman, who's hit 16 home runs and driven in 53. But in a best-of-three series, starting pitching reigns supreme, and Cal Poly has two studs. Junior right-handed pitcher Griffin Ness is 8-4 on the season with a 4.0 ERA and 96 strikeouts at 6'6". He's likely the Game 1 starter, and after him, the redshirt junior Carson Turnquist, who owns a 9-2 record with a 3.35 ERA and a 1.91 opponent batting average. Much of those statistics were recorded in Big West play this year, and with a noon start that translates to 9 a.m. Western time, West Virginia is expected to have the advantage on the clock and at home, head coach Steve Sabins.
5: I think it's been cemented that this is the best college baseball atmosphere in the country. There's nowhere that can provide the energy. The fans were absolutely electric. The place was sold out. There's more and more people going on that hill.
3: We're on the air today at 11:45 in the morning with the first pitch just set afternoon on the Mountaineer Sports Network. I'm Andrew Crudy, and that's been today's Mountaineer Report brought to us by Kroger, the official grocer of West Virginia University Athletics.
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0: Well, Bob, today it's not one lovely girl, it's two. We've got Jennifer and Georgette here in studio with us. Ladies, good morning. Welcome to the show.
1: Good morning.
2: Good morning. Good morning, Howard.
0: And she has done a wonderful thing for us, Jennifer.
1: Wonderful.
0: Wonderful thing for us. Today is National Donut Day, and we were talking about everybody's favorite kind of donuts and at a list of the top 10. Number one is glazed. I love glazed. Number two is what Bob likes, the jelly-filled donuts, right? And then Bob brought up, he said, what about powdered donuts? And for in the top 10 list, that wasn't there. I don't understand that. The more I think about it, I don't understand it. However, thanks to Jennifer, we were at least able to sample them this morning.
1: We certainly
0: oh,
1: were.
0: Oh, man. Let me say two things. These powdered donuts are A, good, B, three things. They're good. They are addictive. It's like popcorn. I ate one. I thought, okay, well, that's what. No, better have another one. Got one left, and no, I think I'm going to finish that one here in a minute.
1: I did mine in three bites. I criticized you. I look like a bad guy from Miami Vice with a huge cocaine problem in here. I've got powdered sugar all over me.
0: You got your black watchdog sweatshirt on. I've got black, essentially, sweatpants on this morning. And if my wife would see this, oh, my God, you got to get that cleaned off. The good news is we're not. Oh, I am.
1: I'm on a camera,
2: oh,
1: Howard.
2: No. Sorry, Nancy.
1: Lots of cameras.
0: I started to say I'm not going anywhere after this, just going home. But I'm not. I'm out going out to lunch with one of my sons. So, listen.
2: I'll understand.
0: If you happen to see me, because these, oh, my God. Bob, you're right. It looks like we have just gone.
1: We've been a little blow in here, Howard.
0: It was a Club 54 or wherever that, Studio 54. Anyway.
2: That was not my intention. I was eating a donut while you were talking about donuts, so I brought more donuts.
0: Did you have a donut this morning, Georgette?
3: No, I did not.
0: Are you a donut person?
3: I like glazed donuts.
0: You like me glazed, yeah. Yeah.
2: Was maple on the list?
0: Maple was on the list.
2: Maple's mine.
1: Yeah. Is that your favorite, Jen?
0: Yeah.
2: Besides a powdered donut, yes.
1: Yes, yes.
0: Where's maple? Just real quick. I think it's on the list here somewhere, I know.
1: Well, Jennifer must have eaten hers ladylike, because I don't see the powder anywhere on her green T-shirt.
2: I ate mine, like, over my desk, so don't look at my desk right now. But pants-wise, I'm clean.
0: Yeah, I ate mine over the desk here, too, which reminds me, Donnie Gilbert should not leave such a mess in here.
1: Come on, Donnie
0: always leaves this mess in here, you know. We're not supposed to eat in the studio, so. And there's Donnie did say he was eating something that left powdered sugar all over the place. Anyway. Ladies, good morning. How are you this morning?
2: Good. How are you?
0: Good. Did you scooter down today?
2: I did. You didn't see my helmet sitting there?
0: Oh, I didn't. Georgette, did you scooter down?
3: I did not. I drove the Mini in.
0: Okay. I said to Barbara, I'm trying to picture Georgette. Would she scooter? I don't know. Could you?
3: I probably could.
0: I could see you doing that.
3: Yeah, I probably could.
0: Yeah.
3: I drove the Mini in, though. That's not much bigger than a scooter.
2: True. It's a Mini Cooper.
0: You should get a whole transportation fleet of scooters.
2: We're working on
0: for
2: it.
0: The then you could, guys could.
2: We just got to enter more contests to win more scooters. It's the only reason we have a scooter is because I want it. So,
0: but you use it all the time.
2: Oh yes, I actually have more errands to run after this, so I'm not even headed straight back to the office.
0: I asked you this last week, Cameron. Do you have like a sign on that says Uniglob? You should
2: not yet.
0: You should do that.
2: Working on it.
0: Yeah.
2: In process. I'm just gonna slowly add things. So like right now, gray scooter, black helmet. Then the next time you see me, there'll be a big Uniglobe on the helmet. Then the next time there'll be a sign on the. I'm just going to expand it until I get obnoxious on the street.
0: But I think I can see you. Yeah, Uniglobe on the helmet.
2: That's why
0: good.
2: I bought, like, I have a black one and a gray one. And that way it can really pop.
0: The Uniglobe logo on there. And then Uniglobe somewhere on the scooter would be
2: mm-hmm.
0: good.
2: Yeah, yeah.
0: That'd be excellent.
2: I'm ready. It's coming.
0: And then you could, you could hire some kid. Like an intern, mm-hmm. to just drive around town, scooter around
2: but
0: town.
2: But then I don't get to ride it.
1: Well, I was thinking one of those flags, the kids
0: like
1: used to
0: Moondog?
1: Have on the bike. Yeah, and put Uniglobe traveling.
2: Yeah, I didn't think about that, Bob.
0: It would be a tribute to Moondog and
2: yes.
0: a promotion for Uniglobe.
2: Exactly.
0: I like that.
2: Could do a different trip on the flag every week.
0: Oh,
1: look at you. Yeah.
2: Yes. Oh, no, Bill's gotten into me. This is like a Bill idea.
0: The marketing ideas just are flowing like crazy.
1: Want to go to Myrtle Beach? Call us.
2: Yes.
0: Yeah, yeah.
2: Oh, it would be like at Myrtle Beach where they have the...
0: Sure.
2: The planes.
0: Yeah.
2: Okay. We got okay.
0: I'm not
2: just you wait.
0: I think we've actually hit on an idea here. I can see that just traveling around town, you know. Yeah.
2: It's not a safety hazard at all.
0: Need to get out of town during these hot summer days, or get out of town during these cold, snowy days.
1: Call us.
0: Call Uniglobe. We'll get you where you need to go.
2: We just went from like a 8.5 by 11 sign to like, man, I'm picturing a long block.
1: You're just getting a trailer to pull behind you.
2: Yeah.
0: Who does the flag? Get somebody. Somebody can do a great big giant flag.
1: Nice.
0: Yeah, I think so.
2: We're on to something here.
0: Georgia, can I ask you a question?
3: Of course.
0: Because this is up your alley, I think. I've been with you a couple times with the Greenbrier.
3: Absolutely.
0: Love the Greenbrier. As I've been talking about from the news side of things, it's a little, could use a little tender love or care. Mm-hmm. But I love the Greenbrier. But as you know, there's a fight for control of the Greenbrier with the folks who own the Omni Hotel chain. And Omni has a series of resorts in this area and elsewhere. You've been to some of the. Have you been to an Omni Hotel, an Omni Resort, at any point?
3: Yes, I have.
0: Tell me about them.
3: I've been to.
0: Is it similar to Greenbrier?
3: It's similar. But it's not. It's not the Greenbrier. They all have their own style, I guess. Greenbrier is more historic. Omni, they offer. I've been to the Omni in Bedford. That's a hidden gem, in my opinion. And we actually, Howard, ironically, are. I spoke with Amanda from the homestead, the Omni Homestead in Hot Springs, and we're working on a trip for this fall down there.
0: Oh, cool. Well, let me know when that. I would love to. First of all, I enjoy these kind of trips like that.
3: Mm-hmm.
0: But also, I'm curious. These guys may end up owning the Greenbrier. I'd like to kind of get a sense of how they do things.
3: They would not compromise the integrity of the Greenbrier.
0: Mm-hmm.
3: That I would be very confident in saying that. I mean, they offer a similar style of accommodations, attractions, etc. But they're not going to come in and turn the Greenbrier into another Omni property. They're going to maintain that integrity. And I think, you know, Jennifer's done her research on how many Omni properties there are, and there are no two that are alike.
0: Right. When the Justice family bought the Greenbrier, what's that been, 20 years ago, whatever it was, it was said he saved the Greenbrier. And what he saved it from was Marriott was thinking about buying it. And Marriott is a hotel chain. This is my perception. Mm-hmm. Tell me if I'm wrong. Marriott's a hotel chain. The fear was it would just become
3: another Marriott.
0: Another Marriott. Omni is a resort chain. And so it is different than the Greenbrier. But it's in that same category. It's not. They're not going to just hotelize it. They'll I would think protect the integrity of the history of it, and keep it as a resort, which is a different thing than just a plain old hotel.
3: I agree. They're not. First of all, if they're going to invest in this property, why are they going to destroy something that people for decades have come to enjoy and revere?
0: Right. Jennifer, I didn't realize you brought me a list. I didn't realize actually how many Omni resorts and hotels there are around the country.
2: I didn't either. When we talked about it last week and I was trying to name other ones, I thought there were only a handful, and here they're in 24 different states plus D.C. and California has 6 different ones. Pennsylvania has 2. I mean, they are all over the place. But as you both said, I think adding West Virginia to the list would not change anything on the Greenbrier perspective and just add another state to their repertoire.
0: Mm-hmm. You know, I am familiar. I have been there, but I mean, intellectually, I am familiar with the Bedford Springs.
3: Mm-hmm.
0: And isn't there one in Virginia? I think
3: that's Hot Springs.
0: Hot Springs. Okay.
3: That's the Homestead.
0: Okay. Oh, that's the Homestead.
3: That's the one.
0: Yeah. Okay. All right. So I'm familiar with those by reputation. But I had no idea. I'm looking at how many there are all around the country.
2: No, and that's the cities that they're listed in. You got Scottsdale, you got Los Angeles, Denver, Washington, Fort Lauderdale. Like, I've been to all of these cities and didn't realize it either. So I did not realize how big the Omni chain really was.
0: And we talked last week. What's the one in Pittsburgh? The
3: William Penn.
0: William Penn, the William Penn Hotel.
3: I mean, two in Pittsburgh that we can drive to.
0: Yeah.
3: Yeah, in Pennsylvania.
0: Yeah, too. Yeah, Bedford Springs. How far away? It's not that far away.
3: No, it's right off the turnpike.
0: Right.
3: It's lovely. It's a hidden gem. You wouldn't even know it was there when you get off the turnpike exit. Beautiful grounds, indoor pool, outdoor pool, golfing, hiking trails, fire pit, great restaurants. It's It's a hidden gem.
2: Georgette's ready to go right now.
3: I am.
0: Well, I'm ready to go. I mean, you guys might, you said in the fall, maybe do an Omni escorted trip. But Nancy and I were looking, because I'm curious, I was looking at, you know, how to get there and how long it takes and stuff. Because I'm curious, you know. I feel like if we're going to talk about this, and we do in the news section of our show all the time, talk about what's happening, I'd like to know more about what I'm talking about.
2: Exactly.
0: So if you do one, let me know.
3: I definitely will. I'm working on it.
0: Okay, because I think that's one.
2: Homestead. What was the name of it?
0: Bedford Springs Homestead.
3: Homestead.
2: I forget what you were calling the trip. You had a clever name the other day.
0: She always has clever names. Yes.
3: Homestead for the holidays.
0: That's cool.
2: Yes,
3: something around that.
0: Well, whatever it is, it'll be clever and be fun.
3: It will be.
0: All right. So thank you for this, because I was curious about this, and this helps me to understand even better what they're doing, what Omni is doing elsewhere. Georgette, I always talk about you as being the class of the not that anybody else isn't classy. But
2: I'm sitting here with a scooter helmet, and Georgia is nicely dressed, so
0: Not going to say anything there, but it's
2: proof.
0: When it comes to things like theater and in music and art and so on, that's where I think Georgette shines. And you guys are doing some theater trips this coming year, right? One-day trips up to different places for theater things.
3: We have a full repertoire of theater shows in Pittsburgh, as well as Pops concerts in Pittsburgh.
0: Mm-hmm.
3: And the lineup that they have put together from both the symphony's perspective and the Cultural Trust is really, I think, stellar this year. They're selling well. We still have availability on several of the trips. One of the trips I'm going to mention is coming up in July. It's part of the Civic Light Opera Series, Suffs.
0: Suffs?
3: Suffs.
0: What the heck is that?
3: Suffs. It's the story of the ratification of the 19th Amendment.
0: Oh, suffragette.
3: Yes.
0: So I
2: didn't know either when it first came out.
0: I've never heard of that. All right. That sounds cool.
3: And it's written by Shauna Taub, and it is just a wonderful telling of what we never learned in history in school.
0: Okay. That sounds cool. And that is at...
3: That's at the Benedum.
0: At the Benedum. Okay. All right.
3: So that's coming up in July. The Lion King is back, fierce and roaring, as always. It's been a while since it's been through Pittsburgh. The Notebook. Nicholas Sparks. Everybody either... love the movie. They've recently turned it into... on Broadway a couple years ago. And now it's coming back to Pittsburgh. That's a popular one. Sound of Music, of course, is just...
0: The hills are
3: alive
0: with the sound of music.
3: Death Becomes Her.
0: Okay.
3: That's a great musical based on the Meryl Streep Goldie Hawn movie.
0: Yeah.
3: And, of course, Phantom. Everybody loves Phantom.
0: I've never seen that, and I would like to. That's one of the shows that I feel like I have missed and I should have in my...
3: Yes, you need to. I need to have seen.
0: You
3: need to check that one off, Howard.
0: Yeah, absolutely. So most of these are one day trips.
3: One day. It's a great one day vacation in my opinion. It's one day to kind of escape reality, go into that dark theater and live in another place for a couple hours.
0: And I usually you make a meal stop somewhere, right?
3: We do a meal stop typically on our way home. And these shows are at different times. We have some matinees on Sunday. We have Saturday matinees, a Thursday matinee, a couple evening shows. And then, of course, all the Pittsburgh Pop concerts are on Sunday afternoons.
0: I like this one. This is still coming. Yeah. The Music of Lin-Manuel Miranda. He's so phenomenal.
3: He is phenomenal. And Mandy Gonzalez, who was in the original company of In the Heights, was in the company of Hamilton. She is the guest artist on this particular show. And I actually saw this particular show in Cincinnati at the Cincinnati Pop. So I recommend it 100%.
0: Oh, good. Got a name, man. Billy Joel. The music of Billy Joel.
3: Tony Desserre actually performed with the Wheeling Symphony a few years ago.
0: I recognized that name. Yes,
3: he did the Frank Sinatra tribute,
0: and he was really good.
3: He was wonderful,
0: very good.
3: And
0: yeah.
3: I anticipate nothing less with this Billy Joel tribute as well.
0: Hang on a second, get my pen out here. Can I make a mark?
2: Oh, absolutely, keep it. It's yours.
0: Billy Joel, I got that one. And
2: again, Lynn, sorry, Nancy.
0: And then if you're thinking for something at the holidays, Holiday Pops is always good.
3: Holiday Pops is always good. We do have limited availability on that one. It does sell out every year. Mm-hmm. So if you're thinking, it's just give yourself a gift. Christmas in July, give yourself a gift for the Holiday Pops.
2: And that one's nice, too, because instead of just a meal stop where you go on your own, we include brunch before the show.
0: Oh, okay, cool.
2: So it makes it even more of a festive day to celebrate the holidays.
0: Well, you know, I say all the time about the holidays, we end up getting caught up in all the whirlwind of the holidays. And once we're sucked into it, we can never find time for ourselves. That's why I always say, and I always recommend these kind of one days, make time for yourself, schedule a trip during the holidays so you force yourself to take a break. Mm-hmm. If you don't put that on your calendar, say I'm going to do it, you keep on saying, oh, you know, we ought to do something someday. We ought to do, no, but we got to go shopping. We got to do wrapping. We got to do that. Put it on the calendar and do it.
2: The years that I don't do a trip or something, it doesn't feel like Christmas because you are just rushing through the season of the shopping, baking, everything. And then Christmas comes. I'm like, well, I didn't celebrate it.
3: Exactly.
2: I didn't take a moment for myself. So I 100% agree with you, Howard.
0: And a phrase that I probably should know because it's a radio phrase. They're doing a show of Yacht Rock.

0: as you're on the road.
1: Yeah.
0: And it is perfect bus music.
1: Yeah.
0: Everyone loves it. Everyone loves Yacht Rock, whether you know what it is or not.
2: Can I give you a two-word suggestion?
0: Yes.
2: Tom Jones.
0: Hey. Yes. Yes.
1: Come on now. Don't you make fun of me and my Tom. Hey, Tom Jones is going to be, and he's doing a, I don't know if we talked about this or not, but I love Tom Jones. Mm-hmm. I've fallen in love with him. Well, that's a bad way to phrase it.
0: Sorry, Nancy. I don't see how many times I say that during this 20-minute period.
1: He's doing his farewell tour of Europe next year, and I said on the, oh, I'll never make that. And then he added, in this fall, he's doing an American tour, mm-hmm. September, October, November, and he's going to be in Pennsylvania. Wind Event Center, does that make sense?
2: Was it Bethlehem?
1: I think it was Bethlehem. Yeah, uh-huh. Yeah.
0: Used to be the Sands uh-huh. Hotel. Now uh-huh. it's the Wind.
1: Yeah, so I'm going to find a way to get there. But if you decide to go, let me know. You know, we can gather the Tom Jones fans.
0: I'll say Forrest is in then.
1: Is
0: Forrest,
1: he?
0: Yep.
1: Yeah, yeah, yeah. So that's, I'm glad you brought that up, Bob. That's right. Tom Jones, another good one. I'm so into him. All right, so theater shows, pops concerts, all these kind of things if you're interested. And don't forget, if you have an interest in the Omni Resorts just because you're curious, you can certainly talk to the Inland Globe and they'll help schedule you one at any of the homestead or the other places. And then maybe, possibly, they'll have an escorted trip at some point. And if so, I hope so. And then
0: you'll be the first to know.
3: You will.
1: And I'll be the first to sign up because if not, we're going to drive and... You know what, Nancy and I driving that far. It's not that far, actually, but that's a good idea. All right, got a minute left. What else you got for us this morning?
0: We got both of our sports trips out. I think I mentioned those. Or the Biltmore, speaking of just resorts, the Biltmore still has some opportunity to go there at the end of June.
1: Okay, sounds good. And I don't have time now. I wanted to talk to you about, do you ever have a plop vacation?
0: Plop?
1: Plop.
0: No.
1: Came across this story just last night. It's one of these brand new travel trend, the plop vacation. Now, it's just giving a name to something that many of us do anyways.
0: Sit and do nothing?
1: Well, that's right.
0: People who
1: travel and, you know, all they want to do is get somewhere and then just
3: plop.
1: Plop. I'm a plopper.
0: I like that. I like that it's called plop.
1: Yeah. So I never heard of that. So I said, oh, this sounds interesting. The plop vacation. Instead of cramming your trip full of sightseeing excursions and a packed itinerary, just get somewhere and plop. And just plop. Find a beach chair, a hammock, or a comfortable spot. Spend your vacation relaxing.
0: We can do that.
1: And you know, I tell you what, I don't do that enough anymore. So much of the traveling that we do is...
0: On the go.
1: On the go and you know, learning things and seeing things. And I love that, but... I'm about ready for a plop vacation.
0: I like to do a mix of both. So, like, I was Bob asked where to next, and Myrtle Beach at the end of June, where I will plop, and then in July, the Great Lakes cruise, where I'll be on the go. Right. So, I like to just kind of do a little bit of both.
1: Wasn't watching the clock, ladies. I apologize. Got to go. Nice to see you both.
3: Good to see you.
0: Thanks, Howard.
1: Thank you. It's 9:00. ABC covers the world.

0: A United Nations report predicts by 2030, AI systems will use nearly 3% of the world's electricity. And it warns cooling those systems will require water consumption equal to the needs of 1.3 billion people per year.
1: That's Sophie Flay. This is ABC News.
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1: There's an investigation underway after the front landing gear of a Lufthansa passenger jet suddenly collapsed while on the ground.
4: It was parked at a gate in Frankfurt, Germany, just moments before passengers were set to board the flight to Los Angeles. The nose of the plane crashing down, one expert we spoke with said the leading theory in this is that maintenance was being done on the aircraft and something went wrong. Authorities, of course, are going to investigate.
1: That's ABC's Rhiannon Alley. Pope Leo will visit Spain's Canary Islands and then Italy's Lampedusa Island beginning later this month. Those remote European outposts have struggled with the arrival of tens of thousands of migrants in recent years. Many are hoping the Pope's visit will help lower the temperature and refocus attention toward humans rather than political slogans. It looked like a sweet gesture, a woman dropping off a plate of brownies ahead of a discussion on artificial turf at the high school on Nantucket. It was what she said now that has some school committee members wondering if they need further investigation.
5: That is very sweet of you. So thank you.
6: Brought them in. It's my understanding they do have a non-detect level of X-lax in them. But I figured since we're okay with a non-detect level of PFAS, it would probably be okay.
1: She was trying to prove a point. PFAS are forever chemicals, and there has been some concern that artificial turf contains them and could cause environmental problems. Nobody ate the brownies. Sherry Preston, ABC News.
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10: I'm Jay Fox on the Ohio News Network. An Ohio State University committee is recommending an assistant professor be fired after he was accused of assaulting an independent journalist earlier this year. Stacia Nockin of ONN affiliate WBNS-TV in Columbus explains.
11: 10TV first showed video of the incident back in February involving Luke Perez. According to a university report, investigators found Perez slapped property from the journalist's hand and tackled him to the ground. The committee calling it one of the most serious cases of workplace violence they've reviewed. Perez faces a misdemeanor assault charge and has pleaded not guilty.
10: The father of convicted Strongsville killer Mackenzie Schirilla will not be returning to his teaching job at a Cleveland-area Catholic school. ONN's Jeff Smith has more.
12: Steve Schirilla was placed on leave last week after the diocese began looking into allegations that he showed poor judgment. This following the release of the Netflix documentary, The Crash. The documentary focuses on Schirilla's murder convictions and features interviews with both of her parents. The diocese did not provide a specific reason for the decision.
10: 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The city is offering free credit monitoring services. 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
20: Hello everyone, from The Watchdog, I'm Darnell Foster. With a look at your local weather forecast for your Friday, mostly sunny skies, just a couple of clouds around, beautiful afternoon with a daytime high near 87 degrees, an overnight low of 60 degrees, partly cloudy skies, mostly sunny again for your Saturday, with temperatures in the mid to upper 80s. Have yourself a great day everyone, from The Watchdog, I'm Darnell Foster.
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0: song.
1: Should be walking in sunshine most of the day today, and indeed most of the weekend. Might see a little bit of rain on and off during the day tomorrow, but pretty much a great weekend, great week coming up next week again. We're going to be in the mid-80s today and down to the 60s overnight, mid-80s for much of the week next week. We're moving up 70 degrees pretty much everywhere that I'm looking at, 70 at the Highlands in Moundsville, St. Clairsville at the Wheeling, Ohio County Airport. And what do you have here, Mr. Slider?
2: Still cool here, Howard, 64.
1: 64 degrees here at the Watchdog Radio Network studios. I did want to make, what do I always say, point of personal privilege here. I want to wish a happy birthday to my oldest son, my firstborn, Jason.
2: Happy birthday, Jason.
1: Yeah.
3: Hey, you give out his birthday. What's his social security number? We can just have all his information.
1: Yeah, I
3: come
1: think,
3: on, Howard.
1: Two, three, four. So he's going camping this weekend.
3: Anywhere exciting?
1: It's a concert at a camp venue. So there's a concert, but it's for campers. So mm-hmm. he's going to go there. So I got him, for his birthday, among other things, a little mini fridge that he can take in his camper, but also can take out of his
3: camper.
1: Does
3: he have like a full hookup camper or just a little pop-up camper?
1: It's a full camper, but uh-huh. it's a very small version. It's just
3: he tow it behind like a vehicle?
1: He tows it behind his car. And
3: what
1: yeah,
3: kind of car is he driving?
1: Usually the BMW is what he tows with, I think. Yeah.
3: So it's like a station wagon, not a station wagon, like an SUV?
1: Yeah.
3: Yeah.
1: Mm-hmm, yeah. And So, happy birthday to Jason.
3: When I was out driving last week, happy birthday, Jason. When I was out driving last week, and I marveled at this on the interstate in New York, there was an old Chevy. It's not a Chevette. It's a little bit bigger than a Chevette, but it was like a late 80s model. What's that?
2: A Vega?
3: No, not a Vega. It's a Celica, any which way, but it, towing a U-Haul trailer behind it. And it was like, I'm assuming the tow was mounted to the bumper.
1: Yeah.
3: The tow.
1: A couple of straps. And
3: yeah,
1: a...
3: and I was like, oh, that's about as safe as I'll be, but
1: Didn't want to stay too close behind.
3: No, I made sure I just backed off and let them go.
2: And you were pulling a U-Haul, correct?
3: Actually, I just drove a U-Haul.
2: Oh, okay. The pulling a U-Haul can be tricky. I mean, you better not let your guard down
3: You've got to be, you've got to factor in the extra length, for your turns. The nice thing about the newer trucks, I will say, Bob, like mine, it's got all of that so much integrated now. You've got everything right up on your dash, all your tow information, your weight that you're pulling. So you have a lot more information, but it doesn't, you still have to factor in, again, extra length, giving yourself time to turn. Making sure your load's properly balanced, all those things.
2: And I have a bad habit of whipping the wheel.
3: Yeah.
2: You better not do that when you're hauling.
1: When you're hauling something.
2: Yeah, you can't. Yeah. I mean, you lose control of that, you're going to lose control of your car.
3: That's right, yep.
1: A texter says, what would be a Chevy Citation?
3: Citation, there you go.
2: Bingo, here we go.
3: That is what I could not remember.
1: Always count on the listeners to come up with the answer. By the way, Bob, speaking of texters this morning and listeners, we were talking about people listening from different places. Apparently, this guy who asked about Zach Gasquez, whether he knew this weather forecaster in North Carolina, he must be in North Carolina, this listener, and it got all the different people who listen different places. Good morning, Howard and Bob.
2: Good morning.
1: Add Gettysburg to the list of those who are visiting out of town but still listening to you this morning. I think they're from here, but they're traveling to Gettysburg.
2: Good morning,
1: right now.
2: Gettysburg
3: is always such a good visit.
1: I love it. Teddy just spent 2 days in Gettysburg this week.
3: Did he say, are they really playing up America 250 in any way, or is it just, I don't know if he would notice necessarily.
1: He's an 11-year-old boy. Mm-hmm. When you say, tell me about your trip. It was fun.
3: Yeah.
1: Yeah. That's
3: it's like pulling teeth, extracting that information.
1: He went to Devil's Den, which is where, kids always love to go, and I always did when I was a kid, and he told us a little bit about it, but he spent a couple of days. It was a Lindsley field trip.
3: Yeah,
1: the
3: yeah.
1: whole group went there, and they saw a lot. It was really a packed trip. They got in 2 days worth a lot of good stuff there.
3: Yeah.
1: But anyways, and I think, Bob, this is from Roger.
2: Hey, Roger.
1: Who says he is an aspiring guide test taker. So thinking he's going to Gettysburg and would like to someday be a Gettysburg guide. So
2: study up.
1: But he's listening, I assume, streaming online. So thank you. We appreciate that. All right, 9:14 here on the Watchdog Morning Show. Mr. McCabe, how are you this morning?
3: Hey, buddy. I am doing great. It's beautiful outside. A little muggy, but, it's a wonderful June day.
1: Well, we've turned, and I'm not complaining, we have turned from the spring-like weekend to the summer-like week. It's summertime.
3: I wish we had more of those, 50 overnight temps.
2: Oh, I love 40s, that. Maybe even a little 40s.
3: Yeah. I don't mind 80 during the day, but I hate that 60, you know, as soon it'll be 70.
2: It's kind of like that last night.
3: It was muggy last night for certain. And, you know, that is what I don't like. I'd like to, you know, like it to be cool, but I don't want to crank the AC down too much because I'm a cheapskate. So,
2: you know. And it's natural to have that window open right there by your bed. Yeah. You know, I just like that.
1: I like to feel the breeze coming in a little bit. 67 the low for tonight. And, 60s. Mid to upper 60s for the low almost all week.
3: Howard, you know, I've been thinking this week, and when I was driving last week,
1: I was thinking about Lisa.
3: Lisa and her. Lisa's deep in my brain. So
1: she didn't want you to go on
2: each
1: the
2: can't
1: Friday.
2: Go, McCabe.
3: Each Friday from here on, I'm going to have just a couple uplifting thoughts to start the segment, if that's okay with you. You know, I will say my uplifting thought, I went out and got a haircut late yesterday afternoon, early evening, and I had to stop back down at the office and was walking, and I just decided to walk around down to the waterfront. And normally the waterfront on a Thursday, you kind of get the musty ganja smell floating up from the people that are hanging out down
1: the
3: there.
1: The musty ganja
3: smell. Yeah, it's got a pungent odor to it. But, you know, it actually smelled really good down there last night from the pizza shop, from, you know, Avenue Eats and everything at the Waterfront Hall. It's the first time in a while that, like, downtown had what I would call, like, really, like, welcoming smells.
2: Yeah, good feel.
3: And, you know, and that's maybe an odd thing to say, but it really did. And the other uplifting thing I had, and I just saw them on my way into work, and, you know, we don't talk enough about the people that really invest downtown and make it work. But, you know, Robert and Libby Strong were driving into the Smart Science Center, waved as I was walking up the street. Just good people, you know, putting themselves out there for a lot of years now to help make people better and understand science better. So, Lisa, it's a new segment on your behalf. Thank you.
2: Thank you, Lisa.
1: Lisa, he's trying to get into the next road trip. He'd like to be invited. I think I told you, and I couldn't find the text. After you left, I think she texted and said,
3: "Yeah, you did say that last week when we were talking."
1: Said
3: yeah.
1: that all right, McCabe can
3: as know, long as he pays for the
1: but
3: gas.
1: But you had to buy the gas.
2: What did you find out last week going to New Hampshire? Did you have to pay some states more than others when you were traveling?
1: Well, first of all, I'll tell you what he found. He found what looked like a tremendous bowl of seafood chowder.
3: Yeah, that was all. That was the best part.
1: Except
3: you're right there on the bay. And
2: had you been up that way before, John?
3: I'd been in New Hampshire, but not in Portsmouth. And just what a beautiful area. Beaches. I mean, you know, 5-minute drive to the beach. Water's a little chilly.
1: Picture of the
3: this time
1: was
3: of
1: it a bay?
3: The, yeah, the, bay right there that, where all the restaurants. Right, that's right in downtown
1: that
3: Portsmouth.
1: That was really inviting. The
2: lobster everywhere, Howard. You love it.
3: It's like the Lewes Landing there. You know, this little barge you're essentially on, right out on the bay, and they said, you know, try our award-winning seafood chowder, and it was award-winning. Now I tell you what was award-winning against my wallet was
1: the price
3: $51 lobster roll.
1: Oh yeah,
3: that my
2: one
3: that
2: roll,
3: my, one roll 51. Now the lobster, I mean, like. When, like, these cousins and Maine lobster places come here, you get about half. I mean, this thing was overflowing with lobster. But still, $51. I was like,
1: Normally, I would go to play. I said, give
2: me
1: two.
2: Too.
1: Give me two. Yes, sir. $100 here. Wow.
3: But the chowder was incredible.
1: Yeah.
3: The chowder was so good. I mean, just loaded with seafood. Really rich. I mean, I got that in a crab cake BLT. I didn't even touch the crab cake BLT. My son got to have that
1: crab
3: for his dinner that
1: BLT.
3: Night.
1: Man, that
3: it was actually
1: good.
3: Really
1: good. That sounds good too.
3: Yeah, and it was like $13.
1: Yeah,
3: the chowder was. I mean, it was incredible.
1: Well, John, I don't care what the price because, as my listeners said, you have money. No wonder you can go eat.
3: Priorities, baby. Priorities, huh?
1: And food is, you know, make sure the family is fed and then make sure I get fed even
3: that's
1: better.
3: Right.
1: That's right. But John sent me pictures of these things, Bob. Boy, that chowder looked really good.
3: Yeah.
1: Looked really good.
3: But, Bob, you know, to your question, really, not many tolls. You don't have to go to the Pennsylvania Turnpike. You can go over through, like, State College and toward the Poconos that way. It made it an easy drive. I think the tolls are like $5. Total, and that's just on the turnpike in Massachusetts.
2: Oh, yeah, too personal, but then you left the U-Haul there, and did you fly back?
3: I flew back out.
2: Yeah, I love doing that. You know, I've seen enough. I want to get back home.
3: Exactly.
1: Nice trip. Let's get home now. Yeah.
3: Yeah. Yeah, no. So it worked out really well, and got to spend it. We have a paper in New Hampshire and Nashua, so I spent a day there.
1: Oh, I made it a business trip. Now I can write.
2: Now I can write it off.
3: I hadn't been there in more than a decade, so it was good to see the folks there.
1: But they were happy.
2: They were nervous to see you show up.
3: No. It's always safe.
1: Did you hear McCabe is here today?
3: Everybody loves me. What are you talking about?
1: I've heard the stories.
2: What did we do?
3: it was a good trip. A great drive, you know, easy drive. That's what surprised me. For a 700-mile drive, it was about as easy as you could imagine.
1: And your son got settled in?
3: Yeah, all good.
1: All right, sounds good. Speaking about food, let's talk about this right away. It's on my list of things, but we have other stuff too. It's kind of a newsy story. Waterfront Hall.
3: Yep.
1: Weeks ago, announced that they were going to Wood-Fired Pizza is moving out. Yep. They're going to go back to being a food truck, and so this week or last week they announced that they are going to have a Thai restaurant taking the place of Wood-Fired Pizza. A Crying Tiger, THAIGER. Mm-hmm. It's Thai. I said, while I absolutely am aware there is a huge demand for Thai food, I mean, I hear it all the time, and people were happy to see that. I hear talk of another one coming into St. Clairsville. I don't feel like that really fits with Waterfront Hall, but you...
3: I think it really does.
1: You said you think it'll be a big hit.
3: You know, think about what they did. Of course, Avenue Eats was a huge draw when it was out in that, you know, in its little its original spot there by the Washington Avenue Plaza.
1: Right.
3: There and of course, unfortunately, that business burned down and was gone for a while. And you know, so whenever Dan Millison was doing this, you know, he got with I think it's Laura Graves and they they put Avenue Eats back down there, and it's been a big hit. That other space, you know, of course, first went to the 304 Wood Fired Pizza Company, which is just finishing up. I think one more week as of today or tomorrow. But, you know, that had been a food truck, and, you know, you had to randomly find it or follow on Facebook, et cetera. But, you know, it wasn't like you could go there whenever you wanted. And so it kind of brought something different. And I really think that's from my perspective and looking at it, is more what he's trying to do. I think Thai food will be very popular there. We don't have any options here for Thai food. You go to Pittsburgh, they've got incredibly good Thai food. And, you know, I'm not sure what you think Thai food is. It's not really all that different than Chinese. It's not. A little bit different. Spice is different. Heat level can be different. But, you know, I think it will be very popular. I think it will be, you know, it's something I never even had considered, you know, that as a possibility. But as it was announced, what a great fit for downtown and a changing culture, not just another burger place, not just another fried food place, something different and unique that, you know, he's not looking to bring the 70, you know, this is not the wrong way to look, you know, it's not being pejorative, but he's not looking to bring the 70-year-old crowd down there necessarily. He wants a young, upbeat crowd.
1: Doesn't want me anymore?
3: No, that's not what I'm saying, but, you know, they're gearing that toward people who come in. You know, work downtown. I think it'll be a great fit.
1: Well, again, my argument is not against Thai food. It's not my choice, but my argument is not against Thai food. And I am aware. I hear all the time people saying, "Boy, we need a Thai food place." And but to me, Waterfront, and I would argue with you, John, but I'm not going to argue with Dan Millison. He's got some pretty.
3: Sure.
1: He's got pretty.
3: He's
1: smart
3: done pretty
1: ideas.
3: Well there. Yeah.
1: And my feeling is that what you want at that place is what I call hangout food, and I don't know that Thai food is hangout food. What are the two most popular foods in the country? Pizza and burgers. That's why they worked well there.
3: They have burgers next, you know, right there at Avenue Eats.
1: I understand. That's my point. But burgers and pizza was a good mix. Nothing wrong with it. I don't have any problem with it at all. I just don't think it's going to attract the same kind. Maybe it splits a little bit. Maybe people who want Thai will come and hadn't come before. Mm-hmm. So I don't know. Again, I'm not going to argue that it's bad. It doesn't feel like the right place. That's the only point I'm having.
2: John, in your investigative reporting, was there a long list? Did Dan have to make a decision?
3: You know, I don't know. Obviously, investigative reporting in this case waited until he announced it.
2: I just happened to be down there having a burger.
3: I don't know. I would assume he had several proposals.
1: I didn't know any investigative reporting either, but I think there was some social media postings that said that they did have a number of different kinds. I don't know what they were. They didn't get details, but they did have people.
2: And I think John's right. He had to be respectful of what Avenue Eats has. Sure, you know, 100%. You can't bring in wings or even a, you know, you know, anything
1: like that. None of the burger joint.
2: No,
1: yeah.
2: You can't do that to them.
1: Right, right. Well, again, it will not create any problems. I'm not mm-hmm. saying that. I just don't. It just doesn't to me. And maybe
2: I don't think they'll see Howard and I down there.
1: Maybe I am 70-year-old stodgy old guy. I won't do that. But to me, burgers, pizza, that made sense. You said Chinese. It's probably more popular than Thai, but I'm not sure even that makes sense.
3: Chinese might not. I think the uniqueness of it will be a big plus. You know, they may do some things. I've been to Thai places where they have good Korean barbecue,
1: mm-hmm.
3: you know, and so, you know, it maybe they have some ideas outside of just, you know, the traditional pad Thai.
2: When you go to those Korean barbecues, are you sure what you're eating there, Pat?
3: It doesn't matter. It's still good, buddy. It's always good. There's a place in Frederick, Maryland. You've been to Frederick, obviously, that has, it's a Korean barbecue. It is so good.
2: Meow.
3: I don't know what it is. I don't care. It is so good.
1: Yeah. What difference does it make?
3: It doesn't matter.
1: It really is. Just don't tell me.
3: It hasn't killed me, so I'm fine with it.
1: It will be fine. I know we had a... air quote Chinese place around here one time, and I used to always say, "Well, it's almost like chicken."
3: Yeah,
1: you know. All right, John. When we come back, Lisa has some more words for
2: all
1: you.
2: Right.
1: Lisa has some more words for you, and our Gettysburg visitor has some additional thoughts as well. These are on the Frio Stack Auction Service text line of 304-214-1600. John McCabe is here, Bob Slider and me. I'm Howard Monroe. You know who you are. It's 926.
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0: Watchdog Morning Show. It is Michael Presley's dad.
1: Well, did anyone go see? Bob, did you
2: I
1: see
2: did. Him? I got my ticket right here somewhere. What's that? Me and 29 other people went.
1: That's it? How was it?
2: Well, it was easy to count. I left about quarter after. I had a better time at Eaglites before the show.
1: He didn't sound like his dad?
2: I didn't give it that long. I heard that he puts on a pretty good show. I just can't get over that, my daddy to walk me around Graceland and explain, you know, you're never going to get any of this. That's where he loses.
0: You know, Graceland has brought, I don't want to say suit, but they brought legal action against him.
2: Yeah, they're not too fond of him.
0: Yeah, not fond of him saying he's Elvis' son. But he is going to be doing another concert in...
2: that's what they say, New Martinsville,
0: I think.
2: But don't you think Elvis has to have a few kids out there somewhere? I mean, he was laying a lot of...
0: That's pop.
2: Come on. And his Michael Presley claims that his mother, was a backup singer. Makes sense, right? Right?
0: Yeah.
2: Right. But I don't know.
0: Saw a video where he said, "I've got to be Elvis' son. Look at my mutton chops. Look at my side."
2: Oh, can't miss.
0: That's a sign.
1: The telltale
0: DNA. That you know, you can't
1: Those
0: have
1: mutton
0: sideburns
1: chops make all the difference.
0: If you don't have Bob, John, I cannot remember how we got this little thing with you and Lisa going.
1: It was over. I just, I made a comment like, "Oh, we'll be waiting." She was going to take you guys around, and she was just like,
0: "She was gonna take
1: you're
0: us-
1: not invited. I can't stand you. You're a horrible human being. What's wrong? Why would you ever think I'd want to talk to you?" Like, well, thanks, Lisa.
0: Yeah, you, Mr. McCabe, cannot come on our. I forget where she was going to take us on a little ride
1: lunch
0: around
1: tour,
0: town,
1: yeah.
0: Lunch tour or something. Yeah. So. And didn't invite, but this has now gone on for a while.
1: 3 weeks now.
0: So Lisa this morning says, "Please let Mr. McCabe know I apologize. If he pays for the gas,
2: right?
0: 70s music on the radio won't freeze us out with the AC. Takes his own car. Then he can go. So I guess.
1: So I got to pay for your gas and drive myself.
0: Yeah, that's pretty much. pretty much that. Oh, and he has to be the DD, the designated driver. So, you guys continue to negotiate this.
1: All
0: I
1: right.
0: Guess. I don't know.
2: He's got a nice truck, Lisa. We ought to ride with him.
0: So, and Bob, we heard earlier from the guy that said he was from here, but he was traveling to Gettysburg and listening to us online. And I mentioned that my son had been on a field trip to Gettysburg just the last 2 days. Roger, the guy in Texas, said, "I met that Lindsley group when I was in Gettysburg."
2: What a small world.
0: Yeah, isn't that amazing? I guess Bill Holt, who was one of the supervisors from Lindsley, is a friend of this guy, Rogers. So they small world, right? Just all over the place. John, let's do a new break with Johnny Walkup. And then there actually was some Ohio Valley news this week to talk about city council, the homeless issue, and the great –
1: Flag debate.
0: Ohio County Commission heard from a lot of their employees not in a happy way this week. So we'll get to all of that coming up. But first, why don't we check in with Johnny Walkup? We wake up with Walkup once again.
3: Good morning. I'm John Walkup with your 7 News headlines on this Friday, June 5th. A bipartisan group of lawmakers in Washington is working to bring more structure to college athletics. They're considering what's called the Project College Sports Act. It's a proposal that would set national standards for things like athletic compensation, transfers, and recruiting. Senator Shelley Moore Capito says the goal is to bring stability to what's been a quickly changing landscape in college sports. Meantime, two former First Energy executives are facing charges once again in a major Ohio corruption case. Chuck Jones and Michael Dowling were reindicted this week after their original trial ended in a mistrial back in March. A Summit County grand jury handed down 22 felony counts tied to the House Bill 6 scandal, the largest public corruption case in Ohio history. Prosecutors allege the pair led a scheme that involved bribing state officials in exchange for favorable legislation and political support. Residents affected by last summer's flooding came together in Valley Grove for an event focused on recovery and resilience. Organizers say it was all about helping people manage stress and support one another after tough experiences. Amanda White, who organized the gathering, secured funding through a kindness grant from ALG Vacations. Those who attended also received a free meal and a wellness kit designed to help in moments that may bring back stress, like severe weather. Well, more than 100 people came out to the South at Berkeley Volunteer Fire Company for a blood drive honoring Andrew Wolf, one of the West Virginia National Guardsmen wounded in last year's ambush in D.C. Wolf was there in person thanking supporters and sharing an update on his recovery. Now about 6 months in, our sister station WOWK also spoke with his fellow guardsmen and those close to him, all reflecting on his resilience and the community supports behind him. And WTRF is giving back for our company's Founders Day. We're collecting hygiene and cleaning supplies for the House of the Carpenter now through June 11th. 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That's a look at your 7 News headlines. Have a fantastic Friday and a wonderful weekend. I'm Johnny Walkup, working for you.

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0: Well, the temperature is really moving up. We're at 73 degrees pretty much across the board. The Highlands, the airport, Moundsville, St. Clairsville. We are, as we often are, the cool spot here at 67 degrees at the Watchdog Radio Network Studios. Sunny and high today, up to around 86 degrees or so. In the small world category, though, Bob, again, we were talking earlier about the different people who listen in different places, and we heard just a few minutes ago, earlier this hour, from Roger, who is in Gettysburg. He's from here. He's in Gettysburg, and he's listening to us on the stream while he's in Gettysburg. Very nice. Appreciate that. Then he says he met the Lindsley group that my grandson was with in Gettysburg a couple of days ago. He said he met that group. And then he tells me he was published in the Morning Intel on Monday.
1: Mm-hmm. Yeah, we've been doing this 13-week lead up to the 4th of July of, you know, which I found to be one of the most fascinating things I've done in my entire career, just looking through our communities at how, you know, America was shaped from, you know, Winchester, Virginia through southwestern PA, et cetera, any which way. But yeah, Roger was the primary source for our story this week on the Civil War, kind of what led to the Civil War, some of the internal strife, decisions and different things. Again, a really interesting piece. But yeah, if you have a chance,
2: sounds like he touched all the bases.
1: And Roger is prominently featured there.
0: Very good. And Roger, email me at some point at my personal email address, radiomonroe@AOL.com. Maybe we'll get you come in on the show and talk a bit about the Civil War. So, but it just isn't that the
1: AOL.com?
0: AOL.com.
1: AOL. What does that stand for?
0: America Online.
1: Is that still in business?
0: It is.
1: Was that email address from like 1975?
0: And it is more in business than most people's mail accounts. The one thing I say about you, people make fun of me for my AOL all the time.
1: AOL.
0: Listen, I have never once had.
1: Does your Juno account forward to that?
0: That's the point. I have never once had to send a message out saying, my Juno account no longer works. My blah, blah, blah account no longer works. Please. I've never had to do it because AOL has been consistent all my life.
1: Do you still post to your MySpace as well?
0: Down.
1: Come on.
0: I do have a MySpace page. I do.
1: Does it even still work?
2: He used to get so angry at me when Howard hired me. There was one account at the radio station, and when Howard wasn't there, I would jump online and I'd go to these chat rooms.
0: Yeah, that was not good.
2: Well, they would throw me off and throw me out.
1: And Radio Monroe got banned.
0: John, there were a couple of news stories here in the Ohio Valley this week in Wheeling and in the Ohio County itself. The great poll debate.
1: Yeah.
0: The great poll debate. First of all, I give Eric Ayers credit for kind of catching that they started to try and sneak that.
1: Well, they had one plan last Friday where they were going to potentially, that it might come up because there had been a request to fly the Pride flag at the pole at Heritage Port during the Pride Festival, which I believe is next weekend.
0: Next weekend, yes.
1: Then on Monday, you know, kind of out of the blue shows up this resolution on, you know, what actually will be allowed on city flagpoles. So that led to a vote Tuesday, and I think it was, 3-2 with two members not present.
0: 3-2, Ty Thorngate and Jerry Sklavinakis voted against it.
1: And I think four were Danny Magruder, Tony Acero, and Dave
2: Palmer.
0: Dave Palmer actually presented the resolution.
1: Yeah. Timing was terrible. I mean, you couldn't, you know.
0: And that was Jerry Sklavinakis' point. He says, look, this is a sound legal proposal.
1: Sure. Yeah. There's nothing wrong with what they proposed.
0: But the timing, because the week before, the meeting.
1: 2 weeks before.
0: The meeting before, folks from the Friendlier City Project said, we're going to have the Gay Pride Festival. We want to fly the flag. And then now they put a proposal in that you can't fly that flag or any other flag. I think I agree with Jerry. It is sound legal reasoning.
1: Mm-hmm.
0: And we can talk about that in a minute. But the time, it looks like it was done in order to keep the gay pride
1: flag. Sure, 100%. You know, I think that, a couple things that I've talked to several people about. You know, the Friendlier City Project. I don't know, have you ever had them on here?
0: I've not.
1: You should have them on. We talk about a group that does a lot of good. And, you know, and I think there's this, you know, thought process, well, they support this and that. And but, you know, they just do a lot of good things.
0: Yeah. I know several of them.
1: Yeah, same here. You know, and it's like, how do you, you know, how do you oppose, like, you know, a group that like gives out hugs? You know, I mean, it's just like friendly and welcoming to everyone.
0: Well, I'm going
1: to
0: tell you that the guy, Mr. Bipolar, who's been yelling at me because I want to go looking for the day
2: not
0: campers,
2: at the park, Howard.
0: He would tell me, yeah, that sounds like human row. You want to go give people hugs. Okay. And so but, who can criticize Mr.
1: Yeah,
0: Bipolar?
1: Maybe. Okay. But, you know, so, you know, the legal reasoning here obviously is, hey, if we let this flag fly, then when the, you know, the Klan comes, we have to let the Confederate flag fly or the Proud Boys come or whatever. There is sound reasoning. Yeah. And there's nothing that stops any group from bringing its own portable flagpole and flying their flag while they rent that area. You know, so there is, and again, it's something that's been litigated to where you can't pick and choose necessarily which flags you let fly on a publicly owned flagpole.
0: You know, I think what some people just miss, and I know, you know, somehow it feels wrong. What people miss is you cannot decide on who's a good group and a bad group.
1: Exactly, you can't.
0: Someone from the friendlier city, I think, at council or in response to the council, maybe on TV7 or something. Well, you know, but the difference, because that, well, what about the cake? Well, the difference is this is a group that promotes love.
1: It doesn't matter.
0: And the other group promotes hate.
1: It doesn't
0: make any difference.
1: It just
0: difference.
1: Doesn't matter.
0: It doesn't make any difference.
1: Right. It doesn't matter.
0: There's one very vocal social media guy who just, you know, well, just a perfect example of how they're just trying to keep the gay pride. They could let us do it if they wanted to. No, they couldn't. I mean, yes, they could.
1: They could, for certain. But then they'd have to open up to everyone.
0: As I said, I think, to Denny, when Denny McGrinney was on, before the day was over, they would be sued.
2: I just don't understand how we vote in city council to make decisions for us. I don't know why they can't make a decision who is welcome and who is not.
1: But they can't. You can't. I mean, that is not everyone's welcome, Bob. I mean, you know, that is the law. You can't pick and choose a city.
2: Even if you're preaching hate and kill.
1: It's all protected by the same thing.
2: There's something wrong with that.
1: But it's all protected by the same thing that protects all of us here.
0: Other than if you are promoting violence.
1: Violence is a different story.
0: Other than that, you cannot differentiate on the continent. Believe me, I've gone through this with some planning commission issues and so on. You can't differentiate on the content of anybody's message. So the city cannot say, oh, you guys are a good group, and we want to support you, but those guys are they can't, and they would end up.
1: And if they do, they will be sued by the ACLU
0: and
1: or some
0: lose.
1: Other group immediately and lose. Correct.
0: And
1: yeah.
0: This is
1: you know the case law has been is settled on this. So yeah, you know as much as you know, I think Bob, the way to think about it is always, you know, all speech is protected. You start there, and then as you come back, then you can get into, you know, speech that incites violence or that calls for violence or other things. Then you can start to say, well, that's not protected speech. But you start with the premise, and the way our Constitution's written and the way our country has been founded, you know, pretty much all speech is protected.
2: I thought we could just maybe keep them out of Heritage Port. That's not the place for that.
1: I mean, it's open to everyone.
0: Yeah. Let me back up. I think a greater argument might be made on what groups you allow there, but once a group is allowed there, you can't prevent them from, you know, flying the flag or so, unless you have a policy against it, which now they do. And honestly, I was a little upset about this when I first read Eric's story, but it seems to me it's reasonable. All right, the city flagpole, and you can only fly American state city flag. All right, but if you the pride group, the Italian Festival Group, or God help us, the KKK, were to have an event there, they could put their own flags there if they wanted to.
1: I mean, it does, you know, talked to a couple people Monday and Tuesday during the day, and it's just, you know, it does send, unfortunately, the legalities aside, it does send a tough message. You know, and maybe it was necessary to do this. I wouldn't say it was necessary, but they did it. But, you know, it does send a message that, you know, I had kind of hoped wouldn't be sent. And that's a message that, you know, if you're, you know, not of a certain persuasion, then you're maybe not welcome here. And that's kind of, and that's unfair because I don't think as a city that's necessarily where we're at. Some people are there. But, you know, again, as we talk about the future, you know, this is one more thing that could stop a business from locating here, could stop people from relocating here and find this area a little more unwelcoming than we really are.
0: But in fairness to the council, they did pass on
1: they could have done nothing.
0: But they could have done nothing. But I'll come back to that in a second. But at least at the same council meeting, they did put the new policy in effect. They, I don't know what the word to use is, they recognized, they commended the Friendlier City Project for the Gay Pride 100%. Event. So, I mean, they showed support, but the flagpole thing.
1: Hey,
0: is,
1: we support you, but just don't let anybody know what you're really doing down there. Don't fly that flag, at least not on a city-owned pole. I mean, it just, that's unfair for me to say in a way, and I'm not trying to be unfair. It's just the timing couldn't have been worse. It just couldn't have been
0: and
1: worse.
0: And I'm not going to argue. I think Dave Palmer's right, that the policy needs to get in place before it becomes an issue. Now, having said that, could they have allowed the gay flag to fly now?
1: Maybe.
0: And then next week after that, pass the no.
1: I mean, maybe
0: could
1: have.
0: Before the KK, again, I use them as an example, but what, some hate group.
1: Yeah.
0: Who was your old buddy, Bob?
2: Woody Williams, would come to town.
0: No, I'm talking about the guy that
2: Fred Phelps.
0: Fred Phelps, the God hates bleep guy.
1: What was the name?
0: Westboro Baptist Church,
2: right?
0: Yes.
2: We were there.
0: If you let the gay fly, if you let the gay flag fly, you've got to let Mr. Phelps.
1: Yeah.
0: Fly the God hates bleep flag, and that's the problem.
1: It's done, and again, I would hope that if they want to fly the pride flag, then you bring a pole, and you can set it up on Heritage Port.
2: I think there will even be more flags now,
1: and that's great,
0: and that's okay,
1: that's perfect.
0: Yeah.
2: They're going to make a statement, and
1: express things how they like, and go from there. Again, it really comes back. It's just the timing was bad.
0: I would be curious. I'd be curious what would have happened if they had a full council.
1: Ben Seidler, I think it would have been probably 4-3, I would think.
0: There.
1: Maybe 5-2.
0: Yeah, I'm not sure.
1: I think it still would have passed.
0: Before I get to the next city issue, Mr. Bipolar is still at it here this morning, Bob. Nothing wrong with hugging a friend, but again, you are a 73-year-old man asking his wife to ride around and look at 10-year-old day campers.
1: That sounds kind of creepy, Howard.
0: If you don't see anything wrong with that, then you have bigger issues. My God. Just want to see what the kids were doing. Want to see kids enjoying themselves.
2: Having fun. Weirdo.
0: Mr. Bipolar, hard at work there. John, the other issue, same day as the poll controversy.
1: Yeah.
0: The city announced formation of a homeless task force.
1: Yeah.
0: And we had Denny on talking about it afterwards, and of course, council debated a bit. I'm still not 100% sure what it is they're aiming
1: for.
0: Well,
1: I think what, and this, I've gotten this from some different conversations over the past 4 to 6 weeks. I think, up to this point, and I would say pretty much without exception to this point, this has been looked at as a government issue to solve, a problem for government to solve.
0: Which I don't understand.
1: But that's how it's been presented all the way. And I think, rightly so, the mayor and others are trying to say, this is not our problem. This is a community problem. We need our churches to step up. We need our social service agencies to step up even more than what they have. There's that longstanding belief, and Ben, you mentioned Ben Seidler, he's voiced it from the floor, if I recall correctly, that these social service agencies have a vested interest in not solving homelessness, in essence. So I think what the mayor wants to do and council is get everyone together and put in place a system in which the burden of this is taken off of the city, or more appropriately, the taxpayers. If I recall during the last administration, and this didn't count the managed camp, but I think Chad Thalman mentioned at one point the city has spent, several million dollars that could have gone to a multitude of other things that are needed in our community. But several million dollars directly on homelessness, on how, not only just hiring a coordinator, but the Life Hub and the amount of manpower spent, you know, with city crews cleaning up areas of town. You know, so this problem, you know, so we'll see if it does anything. I'm not at all optimistic that it will.
0: The city has a role, but it's not to fix the problem of homelessness.
1: Right.
0: The city has a role in maintaining law and order.
1: Public safety.
0: Public
1: certainly,
0: safety.
1: Yes. Yep.
0: And to some extent, that may even include where the homeless are.
2: Mm-hmm. Where are they? I go out 16th Street. They seem like they disappear throughout the day.
1: In the mornings, they, you know, you'll see them right around 16th Street. And then, you know, I've not seen it. You know, I'm downtown every day and walk around downtown a lot. I've not seen the problem to the extent that I hear others see it.
0: Right.
2: Seems like they took care of that. It was right around 5 o'clock. You would see them down around the church and the old gas building.
1: Church and the old
2: but they're
1: gas
2: gone.
1: Building.
2: You don't see them down there now.
1: Yeah.
0: They hang out certain times of the day, and there's a big crowd there. But yeah, not all day long. So,
1: yeah.
0: And I'm like, I'm not around downtown the way you are. I don't walk anywhere. I don't walk around downtown like you do. But I think the argument is that they're haunting the trail and they're going
1: in
0: to
1: the library, hanging out in the library. Right. Which again, it's getting hot out, so it's air conditioned in the library. You will see that has been an ongoing problem for years.
0: But I think, and it's the problem we had with what was supposed to have been a managed camp.
1: Yes.
0: Those are phrases that we never did have a managed camp. We had
1: a sanctioned area,
0: permitted camp.
1: Yeah.
0: They call it.
1: Yeah,
0: I think,
1: exactly.
0: Where yes, you could, but the managed camp idea was to have supervision, control of some kind. And the argument, the problem never got to was because the fight was always between the social agencies, for lack of a better phrase. Mm-hmm. The social agency said, well, the city ought to do it.
1: Right, city needs to run it.
0: And the city said, that's not our job. You want this managed camp.
1: Right.
0: You've got to put it together. They could never come up. I don't know if they still will come up with a solution or not.
1: We'll see.
0: I
1: think the big one real quick, if we just need to at least mention it, you know, almost standing room only.
0: Ohio County Commission
1: Monday
0: meeting.
1: Night or Tuesday night, maybe, yeah. Or Tuesday afternoon, Ohio County Commission meeting. The commission is, you know, dealing with what a lot of government bodies are right now, kind of just flat revenues, while at the same time rising expenses, primarily health insurance cost. You know, so the commission has presented, it's not been approved yet, presented a new employee handbook. And among the changes in there are shifting some of the burden of health insurance to the county employees.
0: The employees, yeah.
1: I think one of the things that I heard and read, one of the big things was taking away the so right now, if you're a county employee and you get health care through your spouse, they gave you a $6,000 monthly stipend, or annual stipend, not a monthly stipend, annual stipend, and that's going to go away. You know, and again, these are the challenges that, you know, not only, you know, Ohio County's facing, but all counties kind of are facing now. You know, the county has had a very lucrative health insurance plan for a long time, basically paid 100% for everything for their employees. And, you know, those plans now are, I can't even imagine, that's got to be, you know, $30,000, $40,000 a year per employee.
0: Per person, yeah.
1: And so, you know, so is there, you know, so again, county employees are coming, and this is department heads. I saw Brenda Miller, Mike Kelly, you know, the county clerk, very upset. Their employees are, you know, saying, you know, if you do this, I'm going to make less money than I did when I started working here 10 years ago. So it's going to be a challenging thing to kind of see them wend through this, you know, this little bit of a tough time here, you know, and does it come to the end of the day where they have to, you know, increase the levy rate, anything like that?
0: Okay, there's a weird text here for Bob's getting. There's a weird text here for Bob, but I think this is completely personal. I think they think they're talking to Bob, so I'll pick you up here and take you there. So, Bob, I got a weird text for you. I want to make sure I reach it, but not on the air. I think it's a personal text.
2: Oh, really? That personal?
0: Yeah,
2: huh?
0: It's that personal. So I'll.
2: Share. I'm in. Whoever it is, I'm in.
0: Yeah, well, it is. It's a thing you have to get in. So. Yeah, so that is an ongoing problem.
1: Yeah.
0: Here's the thing. Any governmental entity, anybody, businesses or government, governmental entities' first job is prioritizing. You know, most governments have the ability to do anything they want but not everything they want. And then it becomes a question of priorities. Yeah. Where do you move the money?
1: Well,
0: how do
1: you know, Howard, and you know,
0: if this goes up, the cost of healthcare goes up.
1: Right.
0: Something else has got to give.
1: You know, I don't know. You know, I always am the optimist in so many things, even though I realize this likely never will happen. But

0: No, it's not to Bob Westfall. It's to it's the morning team over the
1: dynamic duo.
0: Yeah, we've got Johnny Walk Up. We're going to wake up with Walk Up and talk up with Zach this morning. Good morning, guys.
2: Good morning. Hey, I want to know all about this personal text. I'm all about that. We need to scoop.
0: No. This is a personal text for Bob. This person I think thinks that Bob is getting these texts personally. No, I'll share with Bob. No, it's not.
2: I'm with Bob.
0: She's going to pick you up. She's going to pick you up, though, Bob.
1: All right. Well, Zach and Johnny's going too.
0: Everybody.
1: Not you, McCabe. You're still out.
0: John is still. Yeah, you're still out. Hey, Zach. Before we're really short today. I apologize for that. Zach, the question was asked about if you knew so and so who was a meteorologist down in the Carolinas.
2: Yeah.
0: And the reason I heard back from this guy, the reason was he is from the Carolinas. That's where he lives. He listens to the radio show via the stream. But he watches this woman that he was talking about, I forget her name now, on a TV station down in the Carolinas. So he just wondered if you knew her. That's why he brought that question up. So there you go. But it's a small world anyways. Guys,
2: yeah,
0: 1 minute. What do you want to tell me? What do you guys want to tell me? Tell me something about weather, something about news. Tell me what you're doing for the day.
2: Beautiful day. We're going to talk about food. National Donut Day, as you guys know, and also today is a celebration, 40 years of the Smiley Cookie. I have Smiley Cookies in the newsroom, so you need to stop by and get one.
0: Our travel lady brought us powdered donuts today, so we did get some donuts this morning.
2: Oh,
0: yeah.
2: How about this? Powdered donuts and chocolate milk, an award-winning combination.
0: There we go. I like the sound.
2: That's Walk-Up's favorite.
0: There you go. I like the sound of that. So, yeah, National Donut Day today. And we should point out, at least according to the info I have, Dunkin' and Tim Hortons as national chains, if you buy a beverage, you get a free donut with your beverage today on National Donut Day. So there you go.
2: Okay, we can get on board with that.
0: Yeah, I like the sound of that. Guys, I'm short on time. I apologize. Good talking to you, too. I love having you with us this morning, but I got to go.
1: Have a great weekend, guys.
0: Got to get this personal message over to Bob at some point. Thanks, guys. All right, Mr. Slider, it's WVU baseball is the big thing for the afternoon, and that will mean
1: pre-game at quarter till 12. Going to get into steam release a little bit, and they'll play ball at noon.
0: And then no Pine Room and no Slider and Stack this afternoon.
1: Long weekend.
0: All right, so have yourself a great weekend, my friend.
1: You too, Howard. You too, Johnny.
0: We'll all get together again next week right here on this self-same radio show.
3: Another resilient jobs report. The Labor Department says the U.S. economy added 172,000 jobs in the month of May, roughly double what forecasters had expected. Jobs were added in leisure, hospitality, and local government, as well as University of Michigan economics professor Justin Wolfers, who says the numbers are easing fears of a possible recession.
4: We had a pretty miserable 2025, but it looks like the early and middle parts of 2026 really suggest the labor market's moving along. And I think the thing this will really do is it's time to stop talking about the word recession. Recessions don't happen when the labor market's motoring along like this.
3: Americans are reluctant to leave their jobs and seek employment elsewhere. The report says the number of people who quit last month has dropped to its lowest level since August of 2020, when COVID was still running rampant. They stayed up debating all night long, with the Senate passing a big bill, says ABC's Rachel Scott.
5: This morning, the Senate narrowly voting to approve a $70 billion immigration enforcement package without any measure to block President Trump's $1.8 billion so-called anti-weaponization fund. Alaska Senator Lisa Murkowski, the lone Republican, voting against the bill, which now heads to the House for approval.
3: Against President Trump's wishes, the House has passed a bill giving Ukraine more money for the war, while Ukraine's leader reaches out to Russian leader Vladimir Putin, asking for further negotiations.
6: Now, Ukrainian President Zelensky has sent a letter to Putin, proposing they meet to discuss compromises to end the war, and warning Putin if he doesn't help end the conflict, Putin will have to fight for his own existence.
3: ABC's Michelle Waugh. The Senate has blocked an extension of a key surveillance program used by intelligence agencies over concern with President Trump's choice of Bill Pulte to be the next national security advisor. Dow is down 187 points. 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
7: Warmer weather is finally here, and that means cookouts,
8: ball games,
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2: Character actor James Handy stabbed to death on Wednesday in Hollywood. Police say his girlfriend's 44-year-old son did it.
3: Officers arrived at the Los Angeles area home to find Handy unconscious in the front yard with a stab wound to the chest, blood-stained cloth strewn on the sidewalk. Handy was later pronounced dead at the hospital. Surveillance video shows the suspect walking in the area, and according to an LAPD statement, after the stabbing, he flagged down responding officers, telling them he was the one they were looking for.
2: ABC's Trevor Ault in L.A. There's a potential new breakthrough that could detect lung cancers with a blood test even before they developed. It's brand new, but ABC Chief Medical Correspondent Dr. Tara Narula says there's a lot of potential.
4: What if we could pick up on inflammation before a cancer ever develops? That's what researchers here wanted to look at. And so they essentially used a UK biobank of blood and machine learning, and they identified 14 proteins in the blood that they called a signal or signature that predicted those at risk of lung cancer over 5 years before development of the disease.
2: The 52-year-old Sherpa guide who went missing for days on Mount Everest is recovering, now receiving medical care. Dawa Sherpa was suddenly seen crawling back to base camp 6 days after he went missing. Says he slipped and fell into a crevice where he was stuck for days with nothing to eat but ice. He was finally able to crawl his way out. Sherry Preston, ABC News.
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7: 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With a look at your local weather forecast for your Friday, mostly sunny skies, just a couple of clouds around. Beautiful afternoon with a daytime high near 87 degrees, an overnight low of 60 degrees, partly cloudy skies, mostly sunny again for your Saturday with temperatures in the mid to upper 80s. Have yourself a great day, everyone. 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
1: 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Hey, Rob, what's your steam?
2: Hey, good afternoon. I was looking up some figures, and back in the 50s and early 60s, we had about 77 to 80,000 people in prison across the United States. Now we have close to 2 million. I just got back from Las Vegas. You ought to see the homeless. You can't walk off the casino's property. It is just crime-ridden. Bill Clinton had the right idea. Three strikes and you're out. You're out of the country. Thank you.
1: You are welcome, Rob. Have a great weekend. You can give us a call at 800-765-TALK, or you can text your steam to 304-TALK-304. 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
3: Randy Mazey's Mountaineers are regional champions for the first time ever.
5: The goal since I've been here for 11 years has been to do things that have never been done in program history.
3: Saban's Mountaineers are super in year one. It's the greatest season of West Virginia University baseball.
5: To be able to do that again this season is certainly special.
6: 2-0 pitch. Guzman, center field.
5: And you can stick together, you can do incredible things.
3: He's walked off Kentucky Woods. He walks them off again at Kendrick Family Ballpark.
5: I think it's been cemented that this is the best college baseball atmosphere in the country. There's nowhere that can provide the energy that what just happened in Morgantown.
3: Regional champions for a third year in a row. And Supers coming to Morgantown for the first time in program history.
0: West Virginia.
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5: Let's concentrate on why we started this season, and to win a national title, to get to Omaha, and continue to do things that we've never done before.
0: 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Coming up, we'll sit down for an exclusive visit with head coach Steve Sabins and so much more as we get you ready for West Virginia baseball. 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
8: It is an historic weekend for West Virginia University baseball here at Kendrick Family Ballpark, the first Super Regional in program history here in Morgantown. on this June 5th, 2026. The West Virginia Mountaineers two wins away from the College World Series, which would be the first time ever in program history. They'll take on the Cal Poly Mustangs at the Super Regional. Alongside Jake Wakehorst, I'm Andrew Caridi. Thanks for joining us. Our pregame coverage is brought to us by Bowling Insurance Services, West Virginia's insurance agent. After last year, with West Virginia's walk-off dramatic wins against Kentucky, you didn't think this year could get any better, but it did. West Virginia University baseball is now the focus of the college baseball world, and now you're at home for a second consecutive weekend, first time all year that you've been able to hang out at home for an extended period of time, and you are two wins away from the mecca of college baseball. Omaha is in the horizon and in your field of view, Wags. But this Cal Poly baseball team will provide a firm challenge for West Virginia, no question about it.
9: Yeah, that's the best part about postseason baseball is every team you play is completely different. They're one of the final 16 teams. You look at Cal Poly, it's like not a big-name school, but in the baseball world, everybody knows who Cal Poly is, what they bring. It's a very West Coast style of play. You know, it reminds me of those old-school Augie Garrido teams out of Cal State Fullerton. They're extremely fundamental. They play to win the inning. These guys can really pitch. They're tough outs with two strikes. So in order to win this game, you got to get that strike one, get the outs, but you're going to need clean baseball on the infield to get those outs whenever you need them.
8: Cal Poly is in its first Super Regional in program history. Mountaineers made its first Super Regional 3 years ago after they were Tucson Regional champions. Cal Poly Mustangs come in with a 39-22 overall record, and they did it the opposite way of West Virginia. Instead of five games, they played just three games at the Los Angeles Regional, hosted by the number one overall seed, UCLA. Over 50 wins on the season for the Bruins, but they were eliminated with two losses to St. Mary's. So Cal Poly getting out of that regional, beating St. Mary's twice and Virginia Tech once, didn't even have to play the top overall seed. So they're fresh and they're coming into this game. They've never played a game in the state of West Virginia, any sport, yep, any team, anywhere. This is the first time in the Eastern time zone and in the state of West Virginia for Cal Poly. Now, West Virginia did it the hard way on their side. 43-15 overall are the Mountaineers. They are one win away from tying their single-season win total in program history, 44 set last year in the first year for head coach Steve Sabins. Mountaineers had to win five games in 4 days after losing the winner's bracket game against Kentucky, but they managed to win two games against the Wildcats after that, which included eliminating Wake Forest. So the Mountaineers played Monday, and they're playing again on Friday, and they're here at Kendrick Family Ballpark with Mountaineer fans eager and chomping at the bit to view this West Virginia baseball team as they are on the cusp of history. Wedge, let's get into the X's and O's of this one. West Virginia and Cal Poly. We know the Mountaineers are a good hitting team, good pitching team. The same could be said for Cal Poly. You really are concerned with their starting pitching. They can hit a little bit. They're at a team average of around 300, but their starting pitching, and the guy goes today, Griffin Ness, a junior with a 4-0 ERA. He's throwing 87 2/3. He's going to be fresh because Cal Poly didn't have to jury rig and bubble gum and paperclip everything like West Virginia did over the weekend.
9: Yeah, I mean, these guys can really pitch the ball. They're strike throwers, but if you listen to them in a lot of their interviews, they're a very confident group of players, and rightfully so. I mean, you're in the final 16. They play great baseball. They found themselves in arguably one of the hardest regionals with the number one team in the country. Never had to play them, but they're just solid, fundamental guys. So if they get a guy over, don't be surprised to see a sacrifice bunt. You get a guy on less than two outs on third base. They got a ton of sac flies, so they play to win every single inning. They get those runs whenever they can. It's one of those teams where they have good starters, but be careful what you wish for when you go to the bullpen. They got their closer has 17 saves, and they got a lot of arms that are very quality out of the pen.
8: Yeah, Nick Bond is a closer of the year candidate, stopper of the year watch list for the senior, number 28 for the Mustangs. Regs, real quick, keys to the game for West Virginia, what do you want to see?
9: You know, we've talked about a lot of things already, but, you know, my big thing is this past weekend in the regional, there was a lot of emotion, a lot of empty in the tank, and a lot of games. So how can this Mountaineer team readjust, turn the page, and give you and deliver that same importance? So it's getting out early in the game. This team's traveled all the way across the country. They played very few games on turf. So there's a lot of new things for this Cal Poly team. So those first couple of innings for Chance Nicole are going to be extremely important.
8: the best baseball atmosphere in the history of West Virginia University this past weekend, and it is noon on a Friday, but we are coming close. West Virginia's Kendrick Family Ballpark almost entirely attended right now in the lower bowl in the seats. Standing room is already completely filled, and Randy's Ridge, which is the hill down from WVU Medicine, where head coach Randy Mazie, who recently retired, was viewing where Kendrick Family Ballpark would be built from that position, and now you have almost 1,000 people up there with tents. It feels like a football game, and it feels like something special is about to happen here at Kendrick Family Ballpark this weekend. When we come back, we'll hear from West Virginia head coach Steve Sabins in his second year with the Mountaineers to recap the weekend and how he scopes out the Cal Poly Mustangs. 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
0: It's the Mountaineers on deck. Time now to hear from WVU skipper Steve Sabins. With the coach, here's Andrew Caridi.
15: All right, Coach, Super Regional in Morgantown, obviously exciting. And I would think that, you know, you get all those games out of the way at home and everything that goes along with that, you can kind of turn the page and now you're just playing baseball again.
16: That's right. I think over the last couple days you try to decompress while keeping the foot on the gas, some balance of that to be able to come back and play good baseball today. This was actually our first time
17: over the course of the entire season that we're playing back-to-back weekends at home, so that's a little bit different for us, but guys are in a good routine and kind of know what to expect.
15: Cal Poly Mustangs, I know they play that West Coast ball, right? They'll bunt a little bit, got a bunch of doubles, and they got two really good starting pitchers.
17: That's it. Just really fundamentally sound, really talented team, up and down. They have velocity and speed and really great defense and play the game the right way.
15: Overall message to the team, obviously, it was a big, crazy, wild environment in Morgantown, but how you turn the page, you did that to beat Kentucky and win the championship, and now to do it again.
17: That's the message, is turn the page. Like, we set out on a goal at the beginning of this year, and it wasn't to win a regional. That wasn't the goal. It was to try to get there and then go be the best we possibly can, get better every day, play together, play clean baseball. So we got work to do, and we can improve in a lot of ways, and so it starts today.
15: Last thing for you, just the overall atmosphere. You see Randy's Ridge and everything that comes along with that, right? Exactly what you envisioned. It was an overnight success, but it's taken 10-plus years.
17: Yeah, it's really, it's been special. I think you start seeing it.

0: Play responsibly.
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3: Schoenfeld fly ball right field. It is gone. Special, special stuff from Paul Schoenfeld. The Mountaineers, they've taken the 11-9 lead of the ninth.
2: Let's head back to Kendrick Family Ballpark for today's first pitch in Morgantown. Alongside Jake Weghorst, here's Andrew Caridi.
4: Thanks for joining us for Mountaineer Baseball. Head coaches meeting at home plate right now, and they'll head their opposite directions. Steve Sabins in his second year with the West Virginia Mountaineers. Just absolutely remarkable what he has done for the program. 87 wins in two seasons and counting for the bench boss for West Virginia. Just the second season for Sabes. It's the 24th season for Larry Lee, head coach for the Cal Poly Mustangs, who leads his team to a first ever Super Regional. Wags, I know there were a little bit of concern about how Kendrick Family Ballpark would be filled up for noon on a Friday. It is a working day after all, and those concerns quickly put to bed right now as you look at the seats of Kendrick Family Ballpark completely filled up. You've got Randy's Ridge out by the WVU Medicine Building to the right. You've got Mountaineer football coach Rich Rodriguez coming down to the lower bowl right now, getting involved. It is everything and everyone on the biggest weekend in West Virginia baseball history. You can't ask for much more than this.
5: You really can't. I mean, Mountaineer fans show up no matter what time, what day, and this is an excellent crowd. You got so many, you know, the celebrities come out, the head coaches, but more importantly, you got fans everywhere, and the buzz all over town, all over the state, all over the country is all about Mountaineer baseball. But you dial back into the game, you still got to play really clean baseball. You got to come in there and take really good at bats, and no matter who you're playing, Andrew, you still got to get 27 outs, and this is going to be a heck of a game with two really quality opponents. You're going to have to play really good baseball to get this one done.
4: Coach Rodriguez here taking a picture at the backstop right now, and that is after West Virginia Athletics has just announced today that they will retire Pat White's number 5.
5: How about that?
4: So history here today, and history here in not just one place. And been mentioning Randy's Ridge over the weekend a little bit. That's kind of been the cherry on top for the overall atmosphere at West Virginia baseball games over the regional, which West Virginia won. I do want to give a shout out to Just Evan on Twitter. He is at EarKing43. He got in our athletic director's comments on Twitter, and he says, with all due respect, I coined that name on Saturday. So Randy's Ridge belongs to Just Evan at EarKing43.

0: 43. He takes credit for it. I hadn't seen it before that. Let's give it to him.
1: Hey, I don't care who takes credit, but, I mean, how about that? It took off. I understood that there was 1,000 pepperoni rolls.
0: Yeah.
1: Is that what it was? Handed out up there. But, boy, I mean, you look around, there's Mountaineer fans everywhere as they take the field. What a day for baseball. This is going to be a good one.
0: Here's the lineup for West Virginia. Chanson Cole will be starting for the Mountaineers, just a sophomore. He's come a long way from pitching at Newberry College last year at the Division II level. Big team, or big 12 all-first team starting pitcher for West Virginia, sophomore with an ERA of 2.87. He's 9-1 on the year, and 87 and two-thirds pitch, 32 runs on 67 hits. He struck out 95 and only walked 30. Elsewhere defensively, Matt Gravelin is the catcher today for the Mountaineers. Brody Kresser is at first. Gavin Kelly is at second. Tyrus Hall is at third. Matt Einisch is the shortstop. And in the outfield, Ben Lumsden in left, Paul Schoenfeld in center, and Armani Guzman, the hero of the Morgantown Regional with a walk-off win over Kentucky, is in right field. Here's the lineup for the 39 and 22 Cal Poly Mustangs. Nate Castellone will lead off. He's the shortstop, batting second. Alejandro Garza at third. Batting third, Dylan Cordich in right field. Fourth, Ryan Taman, the catcher. He's their best offensive player with a 362 batting average. Cam Hoyland, the DH, bats fifth. Jake Downing, sixth, the second baseman. Seventh, Casey Murray Jr. in center field. Eighth, the first baseman, Gavin Spiridonoff. And ninth, in left field, Dante Vecchini. Griffin Ness is their starting pitcher, and West Virginia begins on defense as the home team. They will be the home team here at the Super Regional. So Chanson Cole also threw Monday legs late in that game, trying to find an arm that could deliver you outs. Obviously, he didn't have it fully. And it's intriguing because every player and every pitcher who is utilized in multiple different phases throughout the year, when they're pitching, what their time off is, it all really all comes down to the individual. Coach Sabins and his staff measures arm health and everything that goes along with that on a daily basis. They're as thorough gets in the world of college baseball, and by all indications, speaking with Coach Sabins and our director of pitching, Chris Riley, Chanson's full go.
1: Yeah, he's probably the one of the most that's 100% as far as the starting pitchers. Had a clean game against Binghamton, came in, didn't throw a whole lot. This is going to be a very interesting matchup. This Cal Poly team hits the sinker pretty well, so you got to really get them off balance with that changeup slider, and that defense better be ready to go fielding those ground balls today.
0: Cal Poly as a team is batting 302 on the year with 155 doubles. And their home runs a little bit down. They've hit only 60 on the year, but that West Coast League they're playing in, not home run heavy. West Coast and East Coast baseball a little different. As Castellone stands in, and a first pitch fouled off by Chanson Cole, and that's all going to take for Mountaineer fans to get into this one is a foul ball, 0-1 count, and we're juiced already.
1: Well, that's the thing. Keep them engaged the entire game. It'll be very tough for the Mustangs.
0: Cole ready again, and the next pitch. Hit into the air, left field. Going back, Lumsden. Lumsden at the track. He's underneath it, and he'll make the catch. Nate Castellone, a 328 hitter, barrels up that pitch from Chanson Cole, but it's hit right to Ben Lumsden and left, and there's one away.
1: This is going to be a perfect team for Cole to face because how many balls get put into play? I mean, you look at some of these guys, only 14 strikeouts, 17 strikeouts, 30 strikeouts, 24. It's going to be a lot of balls in play for that Mountaineer defense.
0: Up steps Alejandro Garza, the 325 hitter, with the bases empty and one gone. First pitch from Cole, shows bunt, pulls it back and takes a strike. Garza was available for media availability yesterday and was asked about coming here to West Virginia. Said everything's green. It's brown where he comes from. And so it's a true change of things here. 0-1 count. And the next pitch from Chanson. Swing and miss. 0-2. Cal Poly based in San Luis Obispo, California. Northwest of L.A., south of San Francisco, on the south coast of the state of California. First time they've ever competed in anything in West Virginia. 0-2. Ground ball hit to second. Waiting for it, Kelly, the sophomore, throws to first and gets the man retired.
1: Yeah, that's a really good pitch sequence right there. Two back-to-back sliders off the plate. You'll take that all day long with those slow, lazy swings with those easy ground balls.
0: Dylan Kordich, the next man up, grad student, batting .272 on the year with a slugging percentage of .509. He'll step up with the bags empty in the top of the first inning, which is brought to us by O'Connor Contracting. Trust the team that gets the job done right. Kordich will take the first pitch for a strike, 0-1. We'll say, though, in these first two at-bats from Cal Poly Wegs, these guys are not intimidated. They're taking healthy swings and going for it. Cole winds up, works quickly the 0-1. That's outside for a ball. And the count moves to 1-1. Two outs, bases empty, first inning. Super Regional, Mountaineers 2 wins away from their first College World Series in program history. They've been knocking on the door the last 3 years. 1-1 in for a strike. 1-2. Cole went with 88. Really doesn't go above 90 all that often.
1: Well, he's going to sink it right and left, pull the string with the changeup.
0: 1-2. Hit out to left. That'll be drifting foul. Lumsden lets it go as it bounces off of the padded fence in front of the left field berm. And the count stays at 1-2. Wegs, we have looked out as West Virginia has built. Season attendance, single game attendance for the last 3 years. This is unlike anything else.
1: You can put an asterisk next to this one because there's a lot of fans that aren't going to get counted in that attendance.
0: 1-2 pitch from Cole. They'll bounce that one in. The count moves to 2-2. That got away from West Virginia catcher Matt Gravlin. And Cole trying to work a 1-2-3 inning. Got a line out on Castellon and a ground out on Garza. This Cal Poly team, 3-0 in the LA Regional, did not have to face number one overall seed UCLA. 2-2 from Cole. Ground ball hit third. That is away from the shift and on for a single into the outfield. Two-out single for Kordich as he slapped it the other way. Mountaineers had a shift of the infield to the right side. And Kordich goes backside. The grad student with just a .272 batting average, showing nice little ability there at the plate, push the other way.
1: Yeah, that's what you're going to see a lot of these hitters today, is when they get to two strikes, it's going to be a lot of slap the ball anywhere you can put it.
0: All right, here is Ryan Taman, one on and two outs. Taman is their guy with a .362 average and 18 home runs. He'll hit it high into the air left field. Lumsden coming in on it on the fly ball. Lumsden on a jog, slows up, and he'll make the catch. Taman sees one pitch, swings at it, and flies out to left, one over the minimum, faced by West Virginia starting pitcher Jansen Cole. Mountaineer defense does its job in the first, and now it's the offense's turn. Bottom one, when we come back, it's the 2026 Morgantown Super Regional on the Mountaineer Sports Network.
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0: Thanks for joining us for Mountaineer Baseball at the 2026 Morgantown Super Regional. Have never hosted the Sweet 16 equivalent of the West Virginia baseball playoffs in the NCAA tournament ever before until now. Mountaineer Baseball brought to us by Bowling Insurance Services, West Virginia's insurance agent, and by Grant County Mulch, the leading bulk mulch supplier in the country and proudly the official bulk mulch supplier for WVU Athletics. Here's the batting order for West Virginia. Armani Guzman bats first, followed by Gavin Kelly second, Paul Schoenfeld third, Sean Smith fourth, Matt Gravlin fifth, Matt Einisch sixth, Brody Kresser seventh, Ben Lumsden eighth, and Tyrus Hall ninth. Should specify that Coach Rodriguez did get a little bit of a round of applause, but you know who he was joined by, and you know who those claps were probably primarily for? Pat McAfee. He's in attendance down there in the front row next to Coach Rod. So we said everybody was coming out. We mean it.
1: true Mountaineer, loves WVU athletics.
0: All right, Jake. Griffin Ness, this junior right-handed pitcher for the Cal Poly Mustangs, is 8-4. He's given up 42 runs and 87 2/3. He's a strikeout guy. He'll pound the zone. 96 punchies and 87 2/3. That's almost identical to Chanson Cole's numbers, and we know how good Chanson is.
1: And really, he's going to be in a lot of ways a lot like Chanson Cole. It's just going to be that, you know, firm fastball, you know, either side of 90. But what you're going to see a lot of that he used against Virginia Tech is a lot of changeups. He's going to mix those speeds, mix in a breaking ball that's, you know, not going to go to it a whole lot. It's going to be a heavy fastball changeup today.
0: You get the sense that this Cal Poly team, despite being on this stage for the first time, is supremely confident.
1: Yeah, it looks like it, right?
0: Armani Guzman steps in, and here's the pitch. Guzman, base hit left field. Mountaineers get their first opportunity at the plate. Guzman hustling for second. He slides in safe with a double. Hustle double, Armani Guzman. He floated one up the middle of the infield, left side. Cal Poly late to get to it, and that is all heart and hustle from 5-White.
1: Well, that's exactly how you want to start this game, just an easy single, not hit extremely hard through the left side of the infield, but with the speed of Guzman, if that Cal Poly team's not ready to go, now they know that this team's ready to play.
0: That is the fifth double of the postseason in the NCAA tournament for Armani Guzman. He's been an extra base hit demon for West Virginia, and now Ness doesn't give up that many hits and now has to deal with a base runner, one of the best in the country, if not the best, Armani Guzman in scoring position for Gavin Kelly. Kelly, the MVP of the regional, watches a pickoff move back to second and yet to see a pitch. Guzman on second with a hustle double. Mountaineers in scoring position with nobody out in the bottom of the first. Gavin Kelly hit 400 with 3 home runs and 8 RBI in those 5 games at the Morgantown Regional. First time West Virginia had hosted the tournament since 2019. And here's a first pitch to Kelly in for a strike at 76. That is a nasty changeup.
1: Well, see him now, because every pitch you see now, the rest of the guys on that bench see it as well.
0: So West Virginia trying to strike hard and strike early on Ness, who gives up a hit on the first pitch he throws. Guzman takes his lead off, and the 0-1. Kelly into the air, right center field. This is going back on a run. The right fielder makes the catch. Kordich and Guzman tags up second to third. He's 90 feet from home. Gavin Kelly, productive out, advances the base runner with a fly out to right.
1: Yeah, you said it right there. Productive out, get a runner on third base, less than 2 outs, and it gives Paul Schoenfeld a really nice chance here to get that 0 off the board and strike first.
0: Paul Schoenfeld, 6-game hit streak, steps up, batting .346 for the Mountaineer center fielder. Transfer from Colorado Mesa. This is his last year of college baseball, and boy, is he taking advantage of it. 1 out, and Guzman on third. Here's the pitch from Ness. Off speed, just misses outside. That's 71 from Ness. Talk about changing speeds.
1: Yeah, what he's trying to do is get Schoenfeld to roll over something as the corners are played in. He wants that baseball hit to the first baseman.
0: Guzman takes his lead off of third. 1-0 to Schoenfeld. Outside for a ball from Ness. 2-0. Ness has only walked 32 in 88 innings pitched this year after picking up that out on Gavin Kelly, who advanced Guzman to third as he tagged up. 2-0 to Schoenfeld, see if he gets the green light. And the pitch from Ness. Low for a ball, 3-0. Paul Schoenfeld with 7 hits and 5 RBI in that 5-game stretch at the Morgantown Regional. 3-0 from Ness. Low for a ball, it's a 4-pitch walk. First and third for West Virginia. Schoenfeld can take first, that does. Open up the double play with 1 out for Cal Poly. And Sean Smith will look to have a productive at-bat here to score the first run of the game. We're in the bottom of the first. Mountaineers first and third, 1 out.
1: Yeah, I think he knew that he was going to pitch Schoenfeld tough there to open up that double play. So Smith going to have to get something up on the plate and drive something in the outfield to get Guzman across home.
0: Go from a left-handed bat, Schoenfeld, to a right-handed hitter. Sean Smith, relatively quiet in the regional, had 4 hits, but 3 of those came in 1 game against Wake Forest. First and third, Ness, the pitch, And Smith flies out center field. This one going back at the wall. Murray. Murray watches it go. Home run. Sean Smith. Three-run shot. Bottom one. And the Mountaineers are off and running. Quiet no more, Sean Smith. He sent it out of here.
1: And Andrew, we just wanted a fly ball to the outfield to score Guzman. We'll take that all day long. That's a really big hit for Sean Smith after that kind of quiet Morgantown Regional. Boy, that'll get this crowd rocking and rolling early.
0: 3-0 West Virginia in the bottom of the first. Sean Smith goes yard on Griffin Ness. And West Virginia fans already getting their money's worth here. Matt Gravlin with the bases empty steps in and takes a first pitch outside for ball one. That home run brought to us by Vision Homes, building you a house you're proud to call home. Smith gets his 9th of the year. 1-0. And Gravlin takes low for a ball, 2-0. A lot of nuances to this matchup as West Virginia's taking the 3-0 lead and a home run from Smith. It is a 9 a.m. start time for the body clocks of Cal Poly on this noon start here in Morgantown as Gravlin is ready for the 2-0. And he'll take it outside from Ness, 3-0. They've never played in a super regional before. They've never competed in the state of West Virginia. And we're going to have a visit right now between the starting pitcher, Griffin Ness, and his pitching coach, 3-0.
1: Boy, what a start right here by the Mountaineers. You wanted to come off strong and come off hard and fast to really just rattle that whole team. As you can see the energy early on, completely silent right now. That's when you got to keep the hammer down and continue that pressure. Gravlin's got to find a way on first base to really keep Ness off his game out there.
0: Sean Smith now with 52 runs batted in on the season. This meeting continues on the mound with their starting pitcher, Griffin Ness, who's got an ERA of 4 on the season. He's given up 3 runs, picking up just 1 out in the first inning. Could not script it any better in the Super Regional, first ever in program history at West Virginia. Those on Randy's Ridge, those in the seats, have been celebrating already. And a 3-0 count to Matt Gravlin as Ness has to find a way to get back in the zone and pick up outs. 3-0 pitch. That's in for a strike just on the outside edge of the plate to Matt Gravlin, who's riding a 9-game hit streak. 5-hitter for West Virginia. Has been super productive. RBI double in the 6-5 win against Kentucky Monday. 3-1. Gravlin up the middle. It scoots the shortstop, Castillon, who's playing behind the bag. He'll field it and get it over to first for the out.
1: Anytime you can blast the ball up the middle, you're seeing the ball well, you're seeing it deep, especially for Gravlin. When he's staying on it, you know he's seeing the ball extremely well.
0: 3-0 West Virginia, bottom one on the home run from Sean Smith, 402 feet right under the scoreboard to give West Virginia an early cushion. Einisch will step in now, and here's the pitch from Ness. Einisch, swing and miss, and the count moves to 0-1. Ness really has not got ahead of any West Virginia hitter yet. Guzman took the first pitch into the outfield and hustled for a double, and you really think that that kind of changed the complexion of things. 0-1 from Ness, inside and high to Einisch, and it's 1-1. Ness exhale. 1-1 to the 295 hitter, and Einisch will blast one in the center field. And going back, Murray's underneath and catches the line drive for the out. Leadoff double Guzman. Walk Schoenfeld, and a three-run home run for Sean Smith has made it 3-0 Mountaineers in the first inning. We'll go to the second, an early lead for the old Golden Blue on MSN here from our Morgantown Super Regional.
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0: Great start for the Mountaineers. They lead 3-0 here in game one, best of three in the Super Regional against the Cal Poly Mustangs. Home run from Sean Smith, his first home run since May 10th at Kansas Wiggs. It's been about a month. We know Sean Smith's got power, and no, he didn't do a whole lot in the regional for the Mountaineers. He didn't have to, quite frankly, because everyone else performed so well. But what a way to announce your presence. West Virginia's here, and they're ready to go.
1: Well, that's how you want the inning. You get the guy on a double, a fly ball gets him over, a walk, and a three-run bomb. Couldn't have come at a better time. That ball was just hammered to left center.
0: West Virginia, at least in the months until April, not exactly known as a home run hitting team. But since then, about a quarter of their home runs on the season have come from May and onward. The power has been figured out. Here's Cam Hoyland leading off for Cal Poly in the second inning. First pitch from Cole is in for a strike. Chanson Cole looks to be throwing confidently here for West Virginia as the Mountaineers picked up their 49th home run of the season. 0-1 to Hoyland, outside for a ball, 1-1. Second inning of Mountaineer Baseball brought to us by Dairy Queen Grill and Chill, where every game day tastes a little sweeter. 1-1 to Hoyland. That's into the air, left center field. That's going to be a double all the way to the wall for Hoyland. Picked up by Schoenfeld. Hoyland into second, and that is the 156th double of the season for this Cal Poly team. They just find the gaps, man, and they get extra base hits.
1: Well, I think you've seen both left-handed hitters already in the lineup, keeping the hands back on that 88-mile-an-hour sinker and just throwing the barrel that way. These guys are going to be tough outs, and they're going to put the ball in play.
0: Every batter in this Cal Poly lineup has double-digit doubles. As Jacob Downing, a 278 hitter, stands in, here's the pitch from Chanson Cole, just outside and low for a ball. 1-0. Mountaineer Baseball is also brought to us by the Clarksburg Country Club, a place for the whole family. Call them today, 304-624-6361. 3-0 West Virginia, but a leadoff double for Hoyland in the second. Next pitch. Off-speed in for a strike, 1-1. Sean Smith the home run. Early lead for the Mountaineers. Now Downing's turn. Sophomore second baseman. Here's the 1-1 from Cole. Low, and it's 2-1. It's Chanson Cole. Got the start against Binghamton on Friday and excelled in that easy win for West Virginia in the regional opener. Starting again here today on this Friday afternoon. 2-1. Swing and miss. 2-2. Downing was swinging at all of that and just waved at it. Cole trying to get a big out here. The runner in scoring position. Hoyland takes his lead off. 2-2 from Cole. Swing and foul off, just getting the end of the bat on it. Cole in that performance against Binghamton went 6 innings, 1 run, 4 hits, struck out 10, but this Cal Poly team does not strike out all that often.
1: Going at it. About 3 consecutive sliders right there than those fastballs.
0: Kolchek second. 2-2 pitch on the way. Misfired on that one, and it's 3-2. So full count here for Downing. He's got 37 runs batted in on the season. And the pitch from Cole. Inside, struck him out looking. Low and in, big punchy. for Chanson Cole on a 3-2 pitch on Downing. Freezes him. That strikeout brought to us by Lucas Property Group.
1: This team's a tough one to get. A lot of breaking balls away and comes back with just a beautiful two-seam right on the inner half. Freezes him. That's a big strikeout, especially after giving up a leadoff double.
0: Casey Murray's turn, 321 hitter for Cal Poly. Mountaineers lead this game 3-0. Cole the pitch. That swung on and fouled off towards the on-deck hitter for the Mustangs, Spiridonoff. Cal Poly has won 39 games this year. They've been bested 22. Mountaineers are 43-15. They finished last year 44-16, Wiggs. Kolchek a second and the 0-1. Outside, one ball and one strike.
1: That's a lot of aggressive swings out of the gate for the Mustangs.
0: And Cal Poly feels comfortable against a pitcher, ostensibly, like Chanson Cole. One ball, one strike. Hoyland on second, the pitch. Swung on and missed again.
1: That's the pitch you got to get working. You got to get that change up where it's low in the zone, diving beneath the barrel, and then it'll open up that 88-mile-an-hour fastball.
0: One out and a man on second for Cal Poly. 1-2 from Cole. Outside, nice protection there from Matt Gravlin to make sure that didn't reach the backstop. This Cal Poly team does hit sinkers well, which is one of the primary pitches from Chanson Cole. They bat 393 as a team against those pitches, but again, they're out of the Big West Conference, so not quite Big 12 power conference baseball. They are good, though. 2-2 from Cole. Swing and miss. Back-to-back strikeouts for Chanson Cole. He gets Murray swinging, two gone in the second, and still Hoyland, after his leadoff double, staying there on base.
1: Yeah, the thing is, when you watch Chanson Cole pitch, you wouldn't know what the score is, where the runners are. He's so cool, calm, collected out there. Boy, that's two huge strikeouts for Cole on the day.
0: Yep. Gavin Spiridonoff, 292 hitter, will stand in batting right against the right-handed hurling Cole. First pitch, strike. Outer corner, and it's 0-1. This is the first time through the order, just in the second inning, of course, for this Cal Poly team. At 302 as a group, their on-base percentage is also 378. Pretty good. 0-1 from Cole. Low for a ball. 1-1. A great observation on your part, Wiggs. Chanson Cole, cool customer. Coach Saban's comparison to a 50-year-old ball coach. Is that level of evenness and but also competitiveness. 1-1, swing and miss. 1-2.
1: Yeah, Spiridonoff is the lone freshman in this order for Cal Poly. See if Cole can finish the job here.
0: Mountaineer fans on their feet in the seats and on Randy's Ridge beyond right field. Cole going to step off and token pick back to second. This Cal Poly team, as well as they hit and as well as they place baseballs, they do not run a ton at all. Actually, much less frequently than any other team in the Big West. Count still 1-2, man in scoring position. Pitch to Spiridonoff. Cole struck him out. Swing and miss on an inside pitch. He allows a leadoff double to Hoyland to left center field, then strikes out Downing, Murray, and Spiridonoff. That strikeout brought to us by Lucas Property Group, North Central West Virginia's most trusted cash home buyer. Bottom two when we come back, 3-0 Mountaineers on MSN.
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0: Welcome back to Kendrick Family Ballpark for the bottom of the second inning. Mountaineers lead 3-0 on the three-run bomb from Sean Smith to left center field, just under the scoreboard here at Kendrick Family Ballpark. 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Brody Kresser will lead off for West Virginia, followed by Lumsden and Hall. This is the same three legs that saved West Virginia's bacon in that game two elimination game against Kentucky. The Mountaineers were trailing by 3 runs, 9-6, and didn't have the most promising start with Brody Kresser grounding out to third, but an error got him on base, and then, of course, the rest was history. First pitch, a strike from Ness, 0-1.
1: Yeah, this bottom of the order needs to be obsessed with getting on base, finding ways, whether it's hit, walk, hit by pitch, doesn't matter.
0: Kresser finished with 4 hits in the 5-game regional, 0-1. Outside from Ness, 1-1. Got Ben Lumsden on deck and Tyrus Hall batting ninth. West Virginia 2 hits, Cal Poly 2 hits. So far early in this game. 1-1 from Ness. Kresser gonna pop it up. Shallow left center, going back, Castellon, the shortstop, called off by Vicini in left field. He'll make the catch. And he went with that super slow pitch at 72.
1: Now that one there, he went with the breaking ball, and Kresser all just barely missed it. He was staying back just a little bit out in front and underneath. But if Ness is going to leave those breaking balls in that spot,
0: oh yeah,
1: it will be a long, long day for him.
0: Up steps Ben Lumsden, perhaps the X factor in this postseason run for West Virginia. In the regional, he's got an on-base percentage of .652. First pitch to Lumsden is in for a strike, 0-1. Got on base, and West Virginia was trailing in that 9-6 comeback win to win at 11-9, and then, of course, drew a walk to advance Kresser to second, and Guzman then would walk it off. 0-1 pitch is bouncing in from Ness. 1-1. Here's a guy that had started 10 games all year before he got thrust into that lineup for West Virginia, and he had a great regional and super regional last year, and he's just postseason, late season lumber. Taking advantage of the opportunity. Senior from Simpsonville, South Carolina. Ness 1-1. Lumsden let it go. 2 balls and 1 strike here to Lumsden. Griffin Ness, 6'6 junior, 185 pounds from Laguna Beach. A legacy Mustang. 2-1. Lumsden takes a strike, 2-2. Dad attended Cal Poly. Mom was a Wichita State indoor women's volleyball team as opposed to the Wichita State outdoor volleyball team.
1: Right.
0: Count even, 2-2. Lumsden swings and misses. Ness gets him on the off speed at 76. And 2 gone here for West Virginia in the second.
1: I think you can see Ness is extremely comfortable throwing that changeup in any count whatsoever. That Mountaineer, the fastball is not going to blow you away.
0: Yeah.
1: I mean, 88, you're not going to blow a fastball right by you. So sit on that off speed and work up the middle of the way. You got to get some guys on the bag to put the pressure on them.
0: Base is empty, 2 outs for Hall. And here's the pitch from Ness. Tyrus swing and miss on the off speed. 0-1. Hall does struggle with the breaking pitches this year. Leads West Virginia in strikeouts, but he had 5 hits in the regional tournament. He loaded the bases with a single in the ninth in that comeback win for West Virginia. 0-1. Outside from Ness, 1-1, with a true value in Tyrus Hall. Defensively at third base for the Mountaineers, Coach Sabins calls him the best third baseman he's ever coached.
1: It's a game changer.
0: Ness, 1-1. Hall inside for a ball, 2-1. Tyrus from Vancouver, BC. So all the way out in West Canada, and then Bossier Prep in Louisiana, and now to West Virginia. Mountaineers leading 3-0, second inning. 2-1 pitch. strike, 2-2. Recruited by West Virginia assistant coach Jacob Garcia. Coach Saban's really didn't have much of a hand in getting him here, but loved his athleticism, loved his defense, loved his physicality. 2-2 from Ness. Low for a ball, 3-2, and Tyrus, maybe the best part about his at-bats in these last couple of games is his patience at the plate. He's not chasing nearly as much.
1: Man, I think there's only been one fastball this half inning. It is predominantly changeups mixed in with a breaking ball.
0: Bags empty, two outs. 3-2 to Tyrus Hall, and Hall will chop one to third, coming in on it, and the throw in time from Garza. They hold on to it, and Cal Poly sets down West Virginia in order here in the second. We played two complete. 3-0 Mountaineers on the three-run home run from Sean Smith. We'll go to the third, Super Regional on the Mountaineer Sports Network.
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0: Thanks for tuning in to Mountaineer Baseball and our Morgantown Super Regional. I've never had one before here, and West Virginia is two wins away from the College World Series for the first time in program history. All the stars are out. Rich Rodriguez, Pat McAfee. I see Ross Hodge in the suites out of the room next to us. And I'm sure many, many more of the who's who in the best atmosphere in college baseball.
1: Best atmosphere, best fans. And we saw that all last week, and we're going to continue to see it today.
0: West Virginia baseball is kind of the story of sports, college sports. Over the last couple of days, millions of views on the Armani Guzman walk-off, the Schoenfeld home run, even featured on the NBC Nightly News for some reason. But everybody loves country roads, and college sports still scratching that itch that you can only get as Vakini takes the first pitch for a strike. And the tradition and excitement sets it apart. Vakini, a 283 hitter, batting left against Cole, 9-1-2 due up for Cal Poly. Here's the pitch. Inside for a strike. That inside pitch moves it to 0-2, and Cole seems to be pretty comfortable hitting that.
1: You know, he's real comfortable running that ball right in underneath the hands.
0: Cole winds and delivers. Outside for a ball, 1-2. Vakini in left field, a sophomore batting 283 with 11 doubles, and he's walked only 13 times all year. 33 strikeouts and 1-2 from Cole for a ball, 2-2. Mountaineers lead 3-0. Third inning begins. Sean Smith, the home run in the first. Three-run round tripper, 2-2. Poked, sliced foul left side, and Vakini will stay alive. Dante Vakini, big boy, 6'3", 200 pounds. California native, infield shifted slightly to the right and playing back, 2-2. Struck him out, looking. That's four strikeouts in a row for Chanson Cole. Downing, Murray, Spiridonov, and Vakini.
1: Boy, he's throwing so well. All three pitches, both sides of the plate. He knows how to go up, he knows how to go down. Second time through the order here. Let's see if there's any adjustments made by that Cal Poly offense.
0: Castellón lined out to left his first time up and takes a first pitch strike on a big slider from Chanson Cole, 0-1. Castellón, 328 hitter. 0-1 pitch. Fastball for a strike. 0-2, one out, bases empty. Cole has worked ahead. And even with one out in the third inning, some Mountaineer fans on their feet. The pitch. Swing and miss! 5 in a row for Chanson Cole.
1: Boy, it shows you the importance. When you get ahead early in the count, you sneak a fastball right by there, and that's when it opens up in the dirt. And Gravelin is playing exceptional behind the plate right now, smothering all those baseballs for Cole.
0: Alejandro Garza's turn. He grounded out his first time up. The junior steps to the plate. And then Cole shields that baseball in his glove and shields his face with the glove. First pitch, Garza, ball one. Alejandro Garza, 5'9", 165 from Bakersfield. Two outs, bases empty. Quick-footed, fleet-footed two-hitter. And swings and misses at the next pitch, 1-1. Only 4 stolen bases on the season. Again, though, the stolen bases total for Cal Poly, just strikingly low.
1: Yep.
0: 1-1, outside, 2-1. Chanson Cole has now eclipsed the 40-pitch mark. Third inning, Mountaineers lead 3-0. Cal Poly with 2 hits in the game. 2-1 pitch. Swing and miss, it's 2-2.
1: They took a little bit off that fastball right there. That one's down at 86. Really nice pitch.
0: 2 balls, 2 strikes, 2 outs. Third inning. Cole ready again. And the pitch. Outside, 3-2. Cole taking his time here. Garza trying to extend the inning. Payoff pitch. Swing and foul off the bottom of the bat and off the leg of Garza. And he'll stay alive. They've never played in an environment quite like this, Wiggs.
1: I don't think so.
0: Garza stands back in, looks at our home plate umpire, Mike Lusky. And the 3-2, swing and miss! Chanson Cole, he struck out 6 in a row, and he strikes out the side in order in the third inning. The Mountaineer starter on fire to begin the game. 3-0 West Virginia, bottom three when we come back at our Super Regional at Kendrick Family Ballpark.
11: My name is Dr. Mark Hoffbauer, and I'm a foot and ankle surgeon with WVU Medicine. We saw a lot of advances within our profession with regard to how we treated athletes, especially from the surgical techniques like lateral ankle stabilizations and how we fixed fractures in athletes and how the biomechanics of how these people get hurt and how their foot functions. They're aggressive and wanting to get back, and so you can work with them on their protocols to get them where they need to be. So I've always enjoyed that part of it.
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0: Chanson Cole strikes out the side in the third. 1-2-3 on hitters 9, 1, and 2. That 1-2-3 inning brought to us by Kroger, the official grocer of West Virginia University Athletics. Well, Director of Pitching Chris Riley said Chanson Cole's totally good to go. And, oh, boy, he's not bad.
1: No, he is fired up, and he's in the zone. I mean, a lot of those guys he struck out. I mean, Castellón Garza, 14 and 17 strikeouts on the year. He's able to get those punch-outs. Now you get your offense a chance a second time through the order. A lot of change-ups from Ness. See if you can sit back and really start putting the pressure and get some more runs on the board.
0: Guzman, Kelly, and Schoenfeld will be the hitters up for West Virginia as we begin this third inning. It's brought to us by the Whitehall Animal Clinic and Advanced Veterinary Imaging and Diagnostics, Avid in Fairmont, Big League Technology, Hometown Care, AvidWV.com. Armani Guzman, what a postseason. The Clemson Regional MVP led off the bottom of the first for West Virginia with a hustle double. It seemed to be a harmless base hit in the left field, and he kept those legs moving and got into scoring position. First pitch, Guzzi. And it'll be low from Ness. 1-0. My Girl and the rest of the song is the walk-up song for Armani Guzman is cut off. Won't stop the Mountaineer fans from singing it. 1-0 pitch. Guzman, sky-high pop-up. Got underneath it. Shortstop Castellon comes over, and he will make the catch comfortably. Pop-up there from Guzman. One away in the third as he got an off-speed pitch, and he barely missed it.
1: Well, these hitters are going to have to make the adjustment because it doesn't look like Ness is going to do anything different. And he even said it to him, and when he pitched against Virginia Tech in the regional, it was a heavy, heavy changeups.
0: Gavin Kelly, even when he gets out, still finds a way to be productive. Kelly with a fly out to right. Advance Guzman to third. As Kelly takes a first pitch, weak ground ball hit to the shortstop Castellon, throws on the run, and gets the out. So, Kelly, only a couple at-bats taken. A couple of pitches seen, and he'll quickly make it two outs here for West Virginia in the third. I know West Virginia is eager, but you do have to make Ness work a little bit, Wiggs.
1: Yeah, you got to get the pitch count up a little bit. You got to get some guys on base. He has done nothing different, and Coach Saban's going to call time and do just that. Slow down the pace. Come over here and talk to Paul Schoenfeld with two outs.
0: And despite Ness giving up that three-run home run in the first, he's an experienced guy. He's a cool competitor. He's only got 33 pitches to his name. What you don't want to have here is Chanson Cole after he's struck out six guys in a row to have to come out there and labor after what, basically like a 3.5-4 minute half inning. That's just not conducive to success.
1: Oh yeah, especially when you're striking out that many guys, the pitch count is going to be up. It takes a lot to get those guys out.
0: All right, two outs, bags empty for Schoenfeld. He walked on four pitches his first time up. Sean Smith is on deck. Third base playing a little bit in, rest of the infield back. Schoenfeld, ground ball left side, is going to roll it over to Garza, who throws in time, and it's a 1-2-3 inning for Cal Poly. Nice bounce back there from Ness, and all of a sudden, after he faced six hitters and gave up three runs in the first, he sat down six in a row, just like Chanson Cole. Three complete, 3-0 Mountaineers. We'll go to the fourth inning on the Mountaineer Sports Network at our Super Regional.
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0: 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That's Courtney Semkowitz, got here as the Biomechanics Performance Center, the BPC for short, opened up in the winter of last year, and she is the mad scientist that gets everybody hyper-efficient and effective and competing for championships. Welcome back to Kendrick Family Ballpark. Fourth inning, we'll see Dylan Cordich lead off. Cordich, Taman, and Hoyland will be the hitters, 3, 4, and 5 for Cal Poly as they try and scratch a run across here. West Virginia leads this game 3-0. Infield shifts to the right before Cordich is at bat. And the first pitch from Cole. It's hit into the air well, right field. Guzman going back. Guzman at the track. He is up, and he will watch that one go. Solo home run, Dylan Cordich, and it's a 3-1 game. They do get a run across, and a rare home run from the Cal Poly Mustangs. 2-run game.
1: That was a pretty good piece right there. If you're going to give them up, I like that they're solo home runs, but you've seen just about everybody in the lineup is going hard after that first pitch, no matter if it's a fastball, slider, changeup. A lot of aggressive swings out of that Mustang lineup.
0: That is the 10th of the year for Cordich. And the first pitch to Taman is in for a strike. 0-1. That is just the 11th home run of the year given up by Chance and Cole. And if you're going to give them up, like Wegg said, make them worth one. Home runs are the only way that we've seen a team score in this game so far. 0-1 pitch, swing and miss, 0-2. Sean Smith, 3-run home run in the bottom of the first, and that supremely important. You knew West Virginia was probably going to be a little more in cruise control with already playing so many games at home. 0-2 pitch is line foul to left. But to take a lead in the first inning and not have to play behind with the best environment that West Virginia baseball has ever seen, it does go a long way.
1: That's the thing. You take the lead and you keep the lead, but you got to find a way to get runners on offense.
0: Nobody out, nobody on. 0-2 count on the way. Outside pitch, 1-2. So 3-1 after the home run from Cordich. 361 hitter, Taman, 1-2, high, and it's 2-2. Saw the value of multiple home run damage that Kentucky had against West Virginia. 2-2, swing and foul off. Taman stays alive. On two swings from Kentucky, they made it from 5-1 to 5-5. And this is a Cal Poly team that can hit for contact, get extra base hits, and bring them on, bring them over, and bring them in. 2-2 from Cole. Good spot, didn't get the call, 3-2. Outside to Taman. Cole ready again, arms behind his head. Winds up the 3-2 pitch. Swing and miss.
1: Well, he's going back to that changeup, and that's what he's really successful in. He gets that changeup underneath those hands. It is an extremely tough pitch to hit. Really nice bounce back after giving up the leadoff home run to go out for their best hitter, go down on K's.
0: After Cole struck out 10 against Binghamton on Friday, he now has 7 strikeouts and 3 1/3. Cam Hoyland, who doubled his last time up, will take a first pitch outside for a ball. Cal Poly in the black tops and the gray pants, black batting helmets, West Virginia all white uniforms with the blue hat and gold brim. 1-0. Fastball in, and it's 2-0. You can tell Cole's fine-tuneness is a little bit off because he had to come back out so quickly after West Virginia's blink and you miss it. Bottom of the third. Next pitch to Hoyland. Strike. 2-1. Wegg seems to be low and in to left-handed hitters and change up to righties.
1: Hadn't really got a left-hander to chase anything off the plate away.
0: 2-1. Slap left side foul. And he went backside with that one. Hoyland, the DH today. 6'2 grad student from Renton, Washington. Bellevue Community College transfer. 2 balls, 2 strikes. Bases empty. 3-1 game. The 2-2 pitch popped up and into the seats. Gravelin takes a look-see, but will end up clunking off the roof and sliding back down. No souvenir to be picked up. Count stays 2-2 on Hoyland. He's got 6 home runs, 29 runs batted in on the year. Infield plays deep, no shift. Cole 2-2 inside, and that actually hit him in the foot, and so free pass for Hoyland here as he gets on base for a second time in the fourth inning.
1: It's probably getting about that time to make a mound visit to Chanson.

0: 3-1 West Virginia, top of the fourth. Cal Poly has gotten rid of the zero with a solo home run from Cordich. He smoked one to right field. Two-run game. West Virginia hit a three-run home run in the first from Sean Smith, and now Chanson Cole with a runner on first and one out. We'll try and get out of this inning unscathed and throw up a zero. Here's the pitch. Ground ball, foul, first base, just a chopper. That was really never any danger on that one. We'll say, though, Cal Poly leads their conference in grounding into double plays. They got one set up here.
1: Yeah, I was about to say that. 41 double plays this year when their opponents only had 21.
0: 0-1 from Cole. Swing and miss again, 0-2 on Jacob Downing. Downing, an infielder, can play all positions from Redwood City, California. Down in the count, 0-2. He struck out his first time up. Runner on first, here's the pitch. Struck him out, looking. Downing already frustrated. He did not like that inside call, but Cole has been hammering that spot.
1: Well, it's hammering that spot against Downing. That's two strikeouts against Downing on the inside corner that's frozen.
0: Yeah.
1: He liked the little pause and action there by Gravelin to go out there and slow Cole down and really get back in the groove of things.
0: That strikeout brought to us by Lucas Property Group, North Central West Virginia's most trusted cash home buyer. Here is Casey Murray, and a first pitch outside to the center fielder. 6-2, 190 from Riverside. Much like West Virginia, a lot of these Cal Poly baseball players coming from the JUCO levels. 1-1, strike, 1-1. Murray, good average on the year, 320 with five home runs.
1: It's a pretty dangerous guy in that seven hole.
0: Mm-hmm. 1-1, ground ball foul. How about that? You're a 320 hitter in the seven spot. I don't see that every day.
1: Oh, no, but there's a reason why. I mean, the last 16 teams standing got good hitters up and down the lineup.
0: Yeah. Tying run at the plate for Cal Poly. Mountaineers lead it 3-1. One ball, two strikes. Cole the pitch. Off speed, just away. And it's 2-2.
1: Boy, that was a great spot. Nice slider on the outside corner. A little bit off the plate. If you go back to that same spot, you're liable to get a swing and miss.
0: Cole from the stretch delivers. Ground ball foul. Count will stay 2-2. Play made in the Cal Poly dugout. Mountaineers lead this game 3-1, fourth inning. Hour into the game here at Kendrick Family Ballpark. First time a Super Regional has ever come to Morgantown. Two greatest weekends in Mountaineer baseball history at home. 2-2. Ooh, low, and it's 3-2. Good pitch from Chanson. He went with a fastball, but just a little bit under the zone. Full count here to Murray, who can hit. Runner on first is Hoyland after he was hit by a pitch. 3-2 from Cole. Hit into right field with a runner in motion. Chased down by Guzman. He slips, and Guzman will throw to the cutoff man, Kelly, first and third for Cal Poly. Tying run is on base as Murray got down and got to that pitch and looped it out to right field.
1: Boy, that's a really tough at bat. You really missed twice on really close pitches. You're seeing that really good two-strike approach from Cal Poly. Got runners at the corners, two outs. Got to find a way to get out of this inning with just one on that scoreboard.
0: Yeah, West Virginia has been sat down offensively six in a row after that first inning where you took the 3-0 lead. It is currently 3-1, and Chanson Cole's pitch count up to 72.
1: Yeah.
0: And he'll face Spiridonov, who struck out his first time up. This is the second time through, though, for the Mustangs. Here's the pitch for ball one. Three-one Mountaineers, fourth inning. Infield shifted left, 1-0. Strike at 79 inside. It's the fourth hit of the game from Cal Poly. You knew they're going to get their base hits. 1-1.

0: One ground ball foul off the bottom side of the bat, rolling to the Mustang dugout. One ball and two strikes. Kendrick Family Ballpark on its feet. 1-2 from Cole. Swing and miss. Chanson Cole, 9 strikeouts. 2 stranded for the Mustangs here in the fourth. They get a free pass, a solo home run, and a single, but West Virginia only gives up 1 run. They maintain their 2-run lead as we head to the bottom of the fourth. 3-1 West Virginia from our Morgantown Super Regional on MSN.
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0: 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Sean Smith will lead off. And he'll be followed by Matt Gravlin and Matt Einisch.
5: Well, you not only got to find ways to get some guys on base, Andrew, but you got to find a way to give Chance and Cole a little bit of breather. That was two pretty quick half innings for him.
0: Yeah, well said. So Griffin Ness goes into his fourth inning, throwing just 34 pitches, Legs. And here is Smith, homered his last time up. And he'll hit one to left center field again. That is going to be getting down and bouncing past the dive of the center fielder Murray. Sean Smith into second base with a double and slow to get up Murray.
5: Sean Smith's on one right now. Goes after the first pitch. Boy, that ball was rocketed in the left center. Kind of had that little top spin and tailed right below Murray. Looks a lot like that first inning. Get the leadoff double here. Now let your guys behind you go to work.
0: It's a fine line, right? Obviously, West Virginia's got the scout to say we can attack this guy because he is a strike thrower. Mm-hmm. But at the same time, you don't want to get him in that rhythm. And when you double off of him to lead off an inning, you can certainly interrupt that a little bit. Matt Gravlin now steps up to the plate. Mountaineers leading 3-1. Here's the pitch from Ness. Gravlin fouls it off right side into the screen. Gravlin with a ground out. His first time up the middle. And Cal Poly with Smith on second is still shaded behind second base a little bit. That's the second baseman Downing. 3-1 West Virginia in the fourth. Ness, the 0-1 to Matthew Gravlin. Gravlin pops up right side, coming down. Cordich can make the catch in foul territory, tagging up. Quick whip over to third, and they have not tagged Smith. He swims away from it. He's going to be safe at third. The throw from the right fielder, Cordich, on the money and on time. Sean Smith wiggled his way away from the tag and is safe.
5: Well, I think Rich Rod down there likes that swim move. Diving into third base, I mean, that's a short fly ball. That is a very dangerous play, but so important to move up there. That's a big-time base runner from Sean Smith.
0: So productive out for Gravlin. I think Cordich, the right fielder, tried to deke out Smith a little bit.
5: Mm-hmm.
0: Kind of slowed up, pretending like it was going to bounce foul. Then he caught it, then he gunned it over to third, but great base running. Here's Einisch, and a first pitch low from Ness. 1-0, Matt Einisch with a fly out to center his last time up. 3-1 West Virginia, fourth inning. This is a best of three regular series with a winner moving to Omaha at the College World Series. Smith on third, And 1-0 to Einisch, outside from Ness. Matt Einisch, sophomore from Detroit with just 3 hits in the regional, 5 games, although his value not quantified totally with hits. He is an on-base machine, drew a ton of walks. 2-0 from Ness. Strike, 2-1.
5: Well, he's going to get that same treatment. Paul Schoenfeld got that first inning. There's a base open. He's going to have to hit Ness's pretty good changeup.
0: 2-1 pitch. Strike, 2-2. Matt Einisch has 47 walks on the season. That leads the team. Although now if you're Ness, you can attack the hitter with one out and a 2-2 count. Smith still on third. West Virginia still leading 3-1. Two two from Ness. Einisch checked his swing. Good take, and it's 3-2.
5: Boy, I wouldn't worry about the check swing there. That looked good on the pitch. Yeah, got away with one right there, Andrew.
0: Yep, that looked just high enough. Count now full to Einisch. Mountaineer fans, rise up. 3-2 from Ness. That end up hitting Einisch, or maybe hit the bat. He held the barrel back, and that clattered off the shaft, and Ness, big misfire, bailed out.
5: Boy, that's when Einisch needs to just take off down to first base to see if he can sneak one. But, yeah, that just ricocheted off the barrel.
0: All right, count still full. Smith still on third. West Virginia trying to bring another run home. 3-2. Einisch fouled off left side. Einisch with 35 runs batted in on the season, 12 doubles, 4 home runs. Sean Smith creeps down third base, not being held. 3-2 pitch, inside ball 4. And that walk brought to us by Critter Control of Morgantown, first and third for West Virginia. Fourth inning, leading by 2.
5: I think that at bat right there, you see the way how you beat Ness right there. Just foul off the changeups a little bit, work your deep counts, and then wait for that mistake over the middle. That's a really nice at-bat.
0: And Brody Kresser. Brody Kresser, 337 hitter with runners on and 321 with runners in scoring position. This is his second at-bat. He popped up, got under an off-speed pitch his first time up. See if he makes that adjustment, the grad student from Jessup, Iowa. 3-1 Mountaineers, first and third, one out. Double steal could be on. Here's the pitch. Runner goes. Kresser, line drive, left field. Bouncing down. That scores a run. RBI single, Brody Kresser. The short hop to Vicini in left. It's 4-1. More clutch hitting from Kresser.
5: Boy, nice piece by Kresser. It looked like that defense had some sort of play on getting prepared for that bunt. Kresser comes up with a nice line drive. Boy, he's really turned it on this past couple of games.
0: Brody Kresser with his 5th hit in the last 6. And West Virginia has reestablished the 3-run lead. They make it 4-1 with an answer to Cal Poly's solo blast. 2 on, 1 out. Ben Lumsden at the plate. Here's the pitch to Ben. Strike 1 on the fastball. Lumsden strikeout his first time up. Einisch on second, Kresser at first after Smith scored. And the 0-1 high, substantially high for a 1-1 count. You saw Einisch dancing on his leadoff, which probably affected Ness a little bit.
5: Well, I mean, he was going to have a really good jump, only 4 stolen bases on the year. But that throws wide open the third base.
0: 1-1. Here's the pitch to Lumsden. Misfired. That off-speed pitch slipped out of his hand at 72, way away, 2-1.
5: This is where you need the crowd to get insanely loud right now.
0: Now you can feel Ness is, again, having to pitch in this high-stress situation with 2 on and 1 out. They should know better with Lumsden at the plate, as much as he has gotten on base. 2-1. Low, 3-1. Lumsden in the comeback win, 9-6 against Kentucky, got on base with a walk, and then got on base with a walk to move Presser to second, and Guzman would then walk it off. Mountaineers won at 6-5. 3-1 the count to Ben Lumsden. Mountaineers lead 4-1 in the fourth. The pitch from Ness. Strike, 3-2. Lumsden thought it was off the plate. And the count now full to Ben. Einisch second, Presser first after his RBI single. Scoring Smith from third after his leadoff double. We're in the bottom of the fourth. 3-2 instead is a pickoff move back to second. Einisch, no trouble getting back. Lumsden hitting 254 at a three-run homer against Binghamton. Ness, payoff pitch. Lumsden takes ball four and loads the bases for Tyrus Hall. That eye at the plate for the senior, fantastic.
5: Yeah, it's been elite. I mean, ever since he's kind of made these starts later on in the year in the postseason, I mean, that's why he's still in the game. I know you mix in some good hits, but the ability to get on base at the bottom of the order and let your guys at the top do the damage, that's all you can ask for. If you're going to get a mound visit right here as the bases are loaded.
0: Weggs, you've made Griffin Ness throw almost 20 pitches in this half inning after Cal Poly hit a solo home run to make it 3-1. It is now 4-1 West Virginia. After the RBI single from Brody Kresser, they've now got the bases loaded in the fourth.
5: Well, if you're seeing, we're taking the fastballs, expecting the changeups, and we're not swinging at them. So you see the adjustment that's already been made, and that's exactly what they're talking about out there. So you can't leak one over the middle, or Hall's going to have his way with it.
0: Bases loaded, one out, so the force is there at every base and home plate. Think about bunt here, Weggs, with just the way that Tyra struggles against off-speed, or the table set, let him rip.
5: Well, I'd let him rip. I mean, I know, you know, outside of that last game where he struck out a lot, he put together some pretty good games and some good swings. This guy doesn't have that big breaker that he struggles with. Sit back and drive one in the gap.
0: Tyra Saul with the bases loaded. 4-1 West Virginia, one out in the bottom of the fourth. Here's the first pitch from Griffin Ness, and Hall will take ball one. Tyrus Hall, batting average with runners in scoring position, just 226, and even worse when the bases are loaded at 167. But we've seen multiple Mountaineers buck the trend over this past weekend, and pendulum's got to swing back the other way eventually. 1-0 pitch. Low, 2-0. And if you're Mountaineer hitters right now, you say this guy is not really pounding the zone like he's used to.
5: Well, he's not. You got to be really careful. The count's in your favor, but he can throw that changeup in any count, no matter if the base is loaded or not.
0: Mountaineer fans getting up now. 4-1 West Virginia. They got the bases loaded, fourth inning with one out. 2-0. Hall, fly ball right field. Going back, Cordich. Cordich watches it go! Tyrus Hall, a grand slam! Pedal to the metal for the gold and blue. It's 8-1. Their second home run of the game. It comes from Tyrus Hall, his sixth of the year. Backside grand slam, a 7-run Mountaineer lead. And Armani Guzman stands in. First pitch high, ball one. His ERA all season long has been 4, and West Virginia has put up 8 runs on their ace starter, Griffin Ness, for a 7-run lead in the fourth. Next pitch to Guzman. Base hit left field. And it's snowballing now. West Virginia ready to send up its eighth hitter of the inning on Griffin Ness. Tyrasol Grand Slam breathing room in game one of the Super Regional.
5: Boy, Cal Poly can't get a reliever warmed up fast enough. You got to strike while the iron's hot because he is clearly flustered. How about that at bat by Tyrasol? Watch the changeup slow, sit it back on the fastball. A dagger.
0: 8-1 West Virginia in game one of our Super Regional on the Grand Slam from Tyrasol. Gavin Kelly now at the plate. And time will be taken here by our pitcher, Griffin Ness. It is 8-1 West Virginia on the Hall Grand Slam. And that brought to us by Vision Homes, building you a house you're proud to call home. 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Here's the pitch. Strike and the throw down to second, not in time. Stolen base, Armani Guzman. His 37th of the year, one shy of the single season record held by Victor Scott set in 2022.
5: Boy, Gavin Kelly's so good batting behind Guzman because he had that base stolen and wisely takes that pitch to let him move up.
0: 8-1 West Virginia, bottom of the fourth as the Gavin Kelly chance rain down. 0-1 outside. 1-1, and if you know Gavin, this is only going to make him stronger. Embrace the moment. Kelly is 0-2, attacking some early pitches in his previous two at-bats. See if he sits back on one here. One pitch. Outside, 2-1. Three-run home run from Sean Smith in the first and a Tyrasol Grand Slam in the fourth. It is 8-1 West Virginia, and we'll have a meeting now between Ness, his catcher, and his infielders. And a left-hander going in the bullpen for Cal Poly.
5: Yeah, I got the left-hander. Brady Estes is now warming up quickly at a very high pace. And I don't know. I mean, you may want to go to somebody different here mid-count. You can't keep Kelly down for too long. He's got him out the first two times.
0: Yeah, you're playing with fire if you try and toe that line anymore. Griffin Ness has given up 8 runs. That's the most he's given up in his Cal Poly career. Again, he had an ERA of 4.00 coming into the game. In 87 and two-thirds pitched, he'd only given up 42 runs. Now, he does give up hits. He gives up 82 hits and 87 and two-thirds coming into the game, but are they hits of consequence? Very infrequent. The West Virginia's made him pay, and they lead 8-1 in the bottom of the fourth. Gavin Kelly with Guzman on second with one out, and Cal Poly not even close to getting out of this again. They got work to do. Schoenfeld on deck. 2-1 pitch. Kelly, ball, low. 3-1, and a twitch there, and I know Gavin wants to go for the big swing here. He's gotten used to doing that. All of a sudden, you look at his home run total on the season, it is 16. Hitters count. 3-1 pitch. Kelly, strike. Running the outside of the plate, 3-2 now. 8-1 West Virginia, fourth inning, and the Tyrasol Grand Slam. And boy, did that pendulum swing back the other way. Guy hitting under 200 with the bases loaded this year. Clears him. Guzman. 3-2. Kelly, ground ball left side. Guzman going to run to third. He gets there. Here's the throw to first in time. Kelly, a productive out, but advances Guzman to third. Ninth hitter of the inning coming up for West Virginia. It's Paul Schoenfeld with two outs and Guzman on third. And a second visit. This is going to be the gate for Ness. Head coach Larry Lee has seen enough. Cal Poly has relied on its ace and starting pitching all year long, but the early start has not been his day. 8-1 West Virginia. They'll make a pitching change here in game one of our Super Regional. Mountaineers lead by 7. New pitcher coming on. We'll be back after this on the Mountaineer Sports Network.
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0: New pitcher on for the Cal Poly Mustangs as West Virginia leads this game one of the Super Regional by the score of 8-1. Grand Slam, Tyrus Hall, West Virginia pedal to the medal. And Ness is pulled from the game after giving up the most runs in his career, previously 6. He's given up 8 and 2 home runs in the game. So the Mustangs go to Brady Estes, the left-handed pitcher, 6'3 freshman from Rockland, California. Wiggs.
5: Yeah, 27th appearance on the year that leads the team 4-1, the 3.72 ERA. Still in 46 innings on the year, giving up 19 runs on 34 hits, 30 walks, and 52 strikeouts. I know he's left-handed, but a little bit different pitcher. He's going to run it up in that low 90s. Pretty good breaking ball and mix in a changeup. Got two outs here for Schoenfeld. It's a big run sitting out there on third.
0: No, it really is. See if you can't strike while the iron's hot. Guzman third, Schoenfeld at the plate, and they will pick off third base. Guzman is safe. That's a sneaky move there from the pitcher, Estes. Different look here. High velo Estes as opposed to the heavy changeup by Ness. And a first pitch to Paul. He'll foul one back, 0-1. Changeups can't necessarily be heavy, but heavy he went to him, right?
5: Well, the thing is about Estes here, this is one of their go-to guys out of the pen coming in an 8-1 ball game. So you already got their bullpen working for some of their better guys.
0: All right, runner on third, Guzman. Left-handed pitcher, Estes. 0-1. Schoenfeld, screamer foul left side. And he'll fall behind, 0-2. 8-1 West Virginia, fourth inning. Tyrus Hall, grand slam, blowing the lid off this place. And Randy's Ridge out and right under WVU Medicine, only getting bigger, Wegs. O-2, Schoenfeld flies out on a big bender to left. Vicini underneath it in foul territory will make the catch. And that'll put an end to West Virginia's monster fourth inning. 5 runs, RBI single, Kresser, and mixed in with an Einish walk, Kresser, RBI single, and Lumsden walk, Tyrus Hall, grand slam, 8-1 West Virginia, 4 in the books. We'll go to the fifth on the Mountaineer Sports Network, game one of our Super Regional.
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0: West Virginia has chased Cal Poly starting pitcher Griffin Ness and lead the game 8-1. Ness 3 2/3, 8 runs on 6 hits, 3 walks, 1 strikeout. He faces 20 batters, throws 63 pitches before he is yanked. 7-run lead for West Virginia. That's nice for a change. You don't have to sweat and stress and worry and shake.
5: Yeah, you got a really comfortable lead right now. Chance of Cole up to 76 pitches. So if you can get a 2 innings, you know, if he's continuing to strike guys out, that's probably all you're going to get. We need a really quick inning here with a couple of quick outs.
0: Yep, well said. Bikini will lead off for Cal Poly. 282 hitter stands in. Here's the pitch. Bunt shown, pulled back, and that's going to be ball one. Just the second at-bat for Bikini. Struck out his first time up. Chanson Cole, one off of his career high in Mountaineer strikeouts with 9, 1-0 pitch. Line drive right field, bouncing in front of Guzman. Leadoff single for Bikini here in the fifth. And that is the second time, actually third time in a row that Cal Poly's been able to get the leadoff man on. It was a double in the second, a home run in the fourth, and now a single in the fifth. They got a long way to go.
5: They got a long way to go, but man, these guys are swinging the bats. Yeah. And they're putting the ball in play, and that's 5 hits on the day already.
0: Yep. Nate Castellon, as the order rolls over, first pitch Castellon, trying to feed him that slider, bending in, missed it, 1-0. Castellon 0-for-2, line out, strikeout. Cal Poly has a tendency to hit into double plays, and you feel like that would really take the air out of him if West Virginia can turn two here. But Castellon's quick, 1-0. Swing and miss, an ugly one, and it's 1-1.
5: The thing is, when you get that kind of a lead, now you take that small ball effect out of it because they're not going to want to give up outs. They're going to try to swing and get their way back into this game.
0: 8-1 West Virginia, fifth inning. 1-1 from Cole. Swing and miss, 1-2. Really getting them on those outside pitches. And again, Cal Poly doesn't run a ton, and obviously stealing bases doesn't really do them much help here. And when they're down 7, but they are hitting the ball. 1-2 pitch. Ground ball tapped back at Cole. Chancing going to let Gravlin pick it up. Throw to first. Nice stretch from Kresser to get the out. That was a swinging bunt. Castellon nearly beat it out. And Chancing Cole, very heady play to let Matt Gravlin, the more athletic of the two, come out, field that ball, get the out.
5: Well, it's a smart play giving it to Gravlin because you saw Cole come off the mound. He almost came around it, which if he would have fielded the ball, there's no chance he would have got that out. So that's, Gravlin is playing extremely well behind the dish today.
0: With Gavin Kelly on second, or at second, Armani Guzman at right field. Here's Garza stepping in, 0-for-2. Here's the pitch. Ground ball foul, third base side. Bouncer over to the head coach, Larry Lee. Mike Lusky at home plate. Steve Mattingly first, Travis Carlson second, and Brian Peterson third. A 1 pitch, low for 1-1. It's hard to believe that this has all happened in 5 innings, right? 3-run home run from Sean Smith in the first, and you were like, oh, man, what a start. This has lived up to the super regional expectations, and then the grand slam from Tyrus Hall makes it 8-1. Runner on second, one out. Pitch to Garza, ground ball short. Scooped up Einish, looks at the runner on second, who dives back, throw to first in time, and you've picked up 2 outs here in the fifth.
5: You know, I really think that's when Einish is playing his best, when he's playing on the run. He gets himself in a really good position coming in on the ball to get the short hop. But just peeking at that runner at second, getting him back, delivering the throw. Big, big second out picked up there.
0: Dylan Cordich, who homered off of Cole and has hit him twice already with a single in the first and then a home run in the fourth, is now standing in with a runner on second and 2 outs. First pitch from Chanson, outside for a ball, 1-0. It has really been Cordich and Hoyland are the two. Hoyland with a double and a hit by pitch. 1-0 from Cole. Outside, 2-0. When you're pitching against a guy who's banged it twice already, what's going through your mind? I know you got to turn the page, and it's obviously harder for the hitter. But
5: nothing. New at bat. Still, you got to trust your stuff. I mean, he hit a nice pitch that was left up.
0: Mm-hmm. Runner on second. 2-0 on the way from Cole. Inside, skipping away from Gravelin. He gets to the backstop. Third base will be taken up there. And a wild pitch to Portich. And now with two outs, Cal Poly is 90 feet from a second run. Mountaineers still lead at 8-1. And a 3-0 count to Cordich. The only problem is Taman is on deck. He's a dangerous hitter. 3-0. Strike 3-1. Taman is their best offensive player, and he's waiting to get ready. Junior batting 362, 18 doubles, 18 home runs. He's the lone guy with massive pop in the lineup. 3-1, fouled back. And back into the seats, and Cole has worked back to a full count. Runner on third, Cordich at the plate. Chanson Cole delivers. Ground ball, first foul. As he pulled that ball, skipping off the bat at 89 miles an hour. Presser will pick that up and throw to the student manager in the right field. Berm police there. Count still full, 8-1 West Virginia in our fifth inning. Here's the 3-2 again. Lined out to left, Lumsden going back. Lumsden at the track will make the catch. Nice swing from Cordich, but it's a line out. And the runner at third stranded for the Mustangs. 8-1 West Virginia, bottom five when we come back. Game one of our Super Regional on the Mountaineer Sports Network.
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0: Welcome back to Kendrick Family Ballpark. Expectations have been surpassed, but still a lot of baseball left. 8-1 West Virginia, bottom five. And you know, it was the best and probably biggest crowd in Mountaineer baseball history. Of course, inside the attendance, about 20 people shy of the all-time record that was set against Pitt. But considering those on the slopes, on Randy's Ridge, and now everybody in the park, it has been the most well-attended three-game stretch in the history of Mountaineer baseball, and we're not done yet.
5: No, not done yet, but what's awesome about it is it looks like a tailgate that you can sit there and watch the game for the entirety and have probably one of the better views in the ballpark.
0: And you get right field awesome, and so they were probably the first people up on the hill to know Tyrus Hall hit a grand slam. You can see that one just rainbow over, and it is football atmosphere conditions here at the first ever Super Regional in Mountaineer baseball history. They lead 8-1, bottom of the fifth. Sean Smith will lead off against Estes, and he'll fire a first pitch low for a ball. Everybody is here. Rich Rodriguez, Pat McAfee, men's basketball coach Ross Hodge, president Michael Benson. 1-0 pitch. And a fastball low. Misses 2-0. Hoppy Kirchival's here.
5: Hey.
0: Where else would you rather be on this June 5th, 2026? Perfect day outside, clouds in the sky, 2-0. Smith will foul it off 2-1. Sean Smith, three-run home run in the first and a double in the fourth off of Ness. That's a guy who had four hits, with three of them coming in one game in the five-game spread at the regional. But that's the danger and attribute, main attribute of this West Virginia offense. 2-1 pitch is low for a ball, 3-1. Is that even if it's not Sean's day as the DH, it's going to be somebody else. And Wags, you can look at the bottom of the order. Cresser at Lumsden Hall, really the driving force.
5: Yeah, they've been getting it done for really the past five or six games.
0: 8-1 West Virginia, fifth inning. The pitch outside, a call to strike, 3-2. Now, we don't have the strike zone on, do we?
5: Not today. They wisely took it away from us.
0: Pitch up the middle. Base hit Sean Smith. His third hit of the day, smoking a single up the gut of the infield. He leads off with a knock for the Mountaineers here in the fifth, leading 8-1. It is West Virginia's seventh hit of the game.
5: Yeah, third hit on the day for Smith, but second hit to get on the bags first and lead that team off. Boy, he is seeing the baseball extremely well.
0: Triple off of the cycle, Wiggs.
5: Hey, if that speed when he tagged up from second to third, yeah, maybe be an option.
0: Yeah, we'll see. Here's Matt Gravelin. And the pitch, bunt on, pulled back. Ball one, Estes continues to miss low here. Thrust into the game after one of the shorter starts in the history of Griffin Ness. He lasts just 3 2/3, giving up 8 runs, which is a career most. 1-0, outside for a ball. Mountaineers lead 8-1, fifth inning, best of three, which means West Virginia only needs to win against Cal Poly twice to get to Omaha. And the College World Series for the first time. 2-0 inside, 3-0 to Gravelin. Also, contributor to the Mountaineer Sports Network, Joe Mock.
5: Hey.
0: In attendance. He made his all his way down. You see him with the hat there. Left side of standing room. He's listening right now.
5: Yeah, there's about 5,000 hats here.
0: Yeah, that's a good point. 3-0, bunt on. Gravelin pulls it back, takes a strike, 3-1. He was with me, worked the Kansas Road Series, and West Virginia swept in 10-run. The Big 12 champ Jayhawks, who are also onto a Super Regional, representing the Big 12 well, 3-1. Inside, ball four, 2-1, and nobody out for West Virginia in the fifth.
5: Well, that's a couple of deep counts right there, one resulting in a single, the other in a walk, with two really important guys to lead this inning off. Now you got some things you can do right here, but you've seen that Cal Poly defense. They've crashed the corners. You've seen the shortstop break to second base. So that's what you're getting right now, a little pause in the action from Taman out there to his pitcher Estes. But when you get the lead, Andrew, you can start doing these things. You can start bunting guys over, chipping away, getting a run here and there. You really put yourself in a good position.
0: And this meetup is going to be busted up. First baseman, third baseman, catcher removed from pitcher Estes. And hard to think that the early start for Cal Poly, 9 a.m. their time, 12 o'clock local time here on the East, maybe affected Griffin Ness a little bit. You know who it didn't affect, though? The Mountaineers.
5: Yeah, especially not here, but we've had our fair share of times when we had to go across the country.
0: Part of the game. Einisch steps in. Here's the pitch. Ball one, low. And Estes continues to struggle to find the zone. He has thrown 15 pitches, 7 are strikes. Smith second, and Gravelin first. Outside pitch, 2-0.
5: I think that's why you're hesitant on putting the bunt on to sacrifice a runner over. I mean, he's struggling not only to get outs, but to even get a strike.
0: Wind blowing to left field. Matt Einisch bats left. He's flown out and walked. He loves slapping them backside. Runners have their leads. 8-1 West Virginia, 2-0. Low, and it's 3-0 to Einisch. And you can tell Estes now getting a little flustered.
5: Well, the thing with Einisch with his at-bats, he might take two straight pitches just to try to draw a walk.
0: Mm-hmm. Two on, nobody out. 8-1 Mountaineers, fifth inning. 3-0. Strike, 3-1. There's the first take. Might get two here, Mountaineer Baseball. And the Super Regional for a third year in a row have never won a Super Regional game, but you were at North Carolina and at national champion LSU. 3-1. Runners go. It's a pitch outside, ball four. They're going to be safe anyway, and the base is loaded with nobody out. That walk brought to us by Critter Control of Morgantown. Base is loaded for Brody Kresser, Mr. Clutch himself.
5: Well, you find a way this whole game so far is not leave runners on base, so you got to continue the trend here. Nowhere to put Brody Kresser, so you got to find a way at a minimum to get that run, Sean Smith, this at-bat in.
0: Bases loaded. Nobody out. Estes has struggled to throw strikes. 8-1 for the old Golden Blue. Here's the pitch. Outside from Estes. 1-0.
5: And Cal Poly's got a right-hander now warming up. 49, Troy Cooper.
0: Pitch. Kresser pops up, shallow right with Smith taking his lead off of third, coming up on it Cordich, and Smith is going to stay put. So just a fly out there for Kresser, and now Lumsden gets the opportunity against a left-handed hitter, or sorry, left-handed pitcher as a lefty. One out, base is still loaded. It was pretty obvious what Kresser wanted to do there, take it deep, but got under it.
5: Yeah, got under it, so now Lumsden. I mean, we were saying that bottom half of the order's done its job. Now they have a chance not only to get on base, but they got to knock some guys in here now.
0: Game one of the Super Regional has gone West Virginia's way so far. They lead 8-1, a three-run home run from Smith and a grand slam from Tyrus Hall, who's on deck. First pitch to Lumsden, and Ben takes a strike. 0-1, Estes seems to be finding his feel on his pitches now. That came in at 89. One pitch, low for a ball, 1-1. And you think this is a very different type of at-bat and atmosphere if West Virginia didn't have the drama behind them, right?
5: Oh,
0: they have
5: 100%.
0: Already done the big one, 1-1. Lumsden, ground ball, second base, bobbled, scooped, thrown to one, and picked at two. Double play, 4-6-3, Cal Poly. Second baseman Downing had actually fumbled the initial field of the ground ball from Lumsden, but still flipped it over to Castillon, who threw to Spiridonoff, and West Virginia bases loaded, nobody out. Cannot get a run across in the fifth inning. Still 8-1. We'll go to the sixth on MSN.

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2: 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Rare view, an appearance of the Noble Tiger. Weggs, bases loaded, nobody out, and West Virginia incapable of getting that easy run.
3: Now that stings a little bit, so this makes this half inning super important to not even let Cal Poly think that they can get back in this ball game. Jansen Cole's pitch count, 92, so that's going to generate some activity in that Mountaineer bullpen to be on standby.
2: Ryan Taman will lead off here for Cal Poly. First pitch from Jansen Cole is in for a strike, and you think this is going to be easy. Let's wake back up. West Virginia does lead 8-1 in the sixth inning. 0-1 pitch. Check swing inside 1-1. But these supers can go sideways real quick. So look back to last year. Arizona was beaten by UNC 18-2 in game one of that super. 1-1. Swing and miss by Taman, and then the Wildcats would come back, win game two, 10-8, and winner take all to go to Omaha 4-3 at UNC. That's just baseball. 1-2, Cole outside, misfired that time, and it's 2-2. So you are not fully done until the last out is recorded. West Virginia leads it 8-1, top of the sixth inning, but you didn't need me to tell you that. If you watch the last series, 2-2. Swing and miss. Cole strikes out Taman.
3: Well, I know that pitch count of Cole's getting up there, but, man, he's still throwing the ball extremely well. And it's been tough to get those Mustangs out on that first hitter. That's a nice job right there.
2: That's 11 strikeouts for Jansen Cole, a Mountaineer career high in 5 1/3. That strikeout brought to us by Lucas Property Group, North Central West Virginia's most trusted cash home buyer. First pitch to the next hitter, Hoyland, outside for a ball, 1-0. Yeah, Cole, that was his 98th pitch in the first offering to Hoyland. Mountaineers have arms obviously going out in the right field bullpen right now. 1-0 pitch outside, 2-0. But if someone came up to you and said 1 run, 5 1/3, 11 punchies,
3: let's go.
2: Subscribe, 2-0. Low for a ball, 3-0 to Hoyland. Doubled and hit by a pitch in his first two at-bats. Mountaineers lead this game 8-1.
3: I think this is really the first time you looked out there and saw Cole kind of wiping his head.
2: Yeah.
3: It's warm out there.
2: 3-0. Strike. Just on the outside of the plate. 82 degrees in Morgantown. We have had a very nice second half of May in terms of temperature. I don't like it too hot, so 3-1, fouled back, 3-2, but now summer has officially arrived. Not getting lower than 80, probably until August. 3 balls, 2 strikes, and 1 out, the pitch. Struck him out, looking, Jansen Cole again.
3: How about that, all the way back, went down 3-0, just couldn't find the changeup. Boy, went back to that inside fastball. It's been a really tough pitch to hit for Cal Poly today.
2: Much was made about the sinker and how Cal Poly hits it so well, but Jansen Cole and this level of baseball sometimes is a different beast. First pitch down and grounds out first base. Kresser got it. Going to flip to Cole. Glove, foot, bag. 1-2-3. That brought to us by Kroger, the official grocer of West Virginia Athletics. And Cole, awesome job as West Virginia stranded the bases loaded, but turns three quick outs in the sixth. Bottom six, 8-1 West Virginia. It's the Super Regional from Kendrick Family Ballpark on MSN.
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2: West Virginia 8 and Cal Poly 1 will go to the bottom of the 6th with West Virginia holding a 7-run lead. Let's get back to business. That courtesy of Rebuilders Commercial Restoration. West Virginia has put up some big numbers. 3 in the first on a home run from Sean Smith, 3-run ding dong, and then a grand slam from Tyrus Hall in the 4th to go along with the Brody Kresser RBI knock. So as opposed to when you're comparing it to the Kentucky series, let's call it a series because you played 3 games against them. West Virginia stranded a lot of guys on base. They stranded 10 in the 6-5 walk-off win. And you look at the hitting here for West Virginia, it has been nothing but clutch if you remove that bases loaded.
3: Yeah, I mean, it's a swing to that Wills, but you got to find a way to get on base. And that, the innings that they did that, able to get a couple of guys on early, Estes kind of, you saw him settle down a little bit. Yeah. But, I mean, he does walk, guys. I mean, 46 innings, 30 walks coming into this outing. See if you can't get another couple of guys on.
2: Tyrus Hall will lead off, followed by Armani Guzman and Gavin Kelly. Here's the pitch. Ooh, high and to the backstop from Estes, which is really the only thing you didn't want to have if you're Cal Poly. It was West Virginia fans, a chance to get back in the game. They've been a little more moderate since that grand slam. Not a ton to cheer about. 1-0. Strike to Hall. 1-1. Mountaineers hitting .333 in this game. They are 7-for-21. Think about that. Of your 7 hits, 2 of them scored just 7 runs.
3: Yeah, that'll play.
2: 1-1. Hall, line drive, left center field. That coming down. And Hall going to head up. Hit the brakes at first and be limited to a single here. Not enough carry on that ball to get him an extra base hit. But have a day, Tyrus Hall.
3: Boy, how about, I mean, exactly, have a day. I mean, swinging the bat well. You know, when you don't have a right-hander with a big breaking ball, he might be as good of a hitter as any.
2: Armani Guzman will come to the plate, but not before a trip to the mound and pitching change from head coach Larry Lee. And they're going to go to the pen, bring in a third pitcher after Estes struggled with command, struggled with throwing strikes. They'll make a change. New pitcher coming in. Mountaineers lead 8-1 in game one of our Super Regional. We're in the bottom of the 6th, and we're back after this on MSN.
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2: New pitcher coming on for the Cal Poly Mustangs. Welcome back to Kendrick Family Ballpark. Perfect day at the park. Full park, full ridge, 8-1 West Virginia, and Troy Cooper will be the next pitcher brought in for Larry Lee's Cal Poly Mustangs, a 6'3 righty, a sophomore from Stevenson Ranch, California, Wiggs.
3: Yeah, Cooper comes into the game, 21st appearance on the season, 2-0 with a 5.34 ERA. He's doing a 28 2/3 on the year, giving up 19 runs on 35 hits, 14 walks, and 23 strikeouts. Opponents hitting 302 against the right-hander. Third pitcher, top of the order, leadoff guy on. It's a good recipe to get some more runs.

0: Super Regional, and for anybody who clocked in at the first inning, they saw a three-run home run from Sean Smith and everything that came along with that. The celebration, the pomp, the circumstance, 1-0. Guzman fouled it off left side, and just by that foul ball, man, he's on another level. Guzman 2-for-3, double, single.
1: He is. I mean, when postseason play comes, he turns it up a notch. I mean, he was below 300 not that long ago.
0: Oh, yeah.
1: And really extended his game.
0: Average now up to 313. 1-1. Guzman fouled it off left side again, 1-2. Ooh, nice play made by the Cal Poly fan behind their dugout, one-handed. One ball, two strikes to Guzman, who is now hitting over 470 in the NCAA tournament. Pretty good. 1-2 pitch. Guzman fouled it back again. Oh, weird bounce that time. Straight down bounce, and another play made in the seats. Hey, that's the TV analyst on ESPN Plus, Tyler Barnett, former Mountaineer.
1: Look at that. There we go.
0: When I said everybody's here. One ball, two strikes. The pitch, Hall goes. Swing and miss. Throw down to second. Hall is safe. And Guzman strikes out, but Hall advances with a stolen base.
1: Well, that's Hall's 18th bag on the year, and I love it. Staying out of the double play, get a runner in scoring position, but a rare regional or postseason strikeout for Armani.
0: Gavin Kelly to the plate. Mountaineers leading 8-1, sixth inning. Gavin, a rare 0-for-3, fly out, ground out, ground out, but the outs have been productive. He's moved guys over. But you feel like he's going to get his lick. Here's the pitch. Kelly outside from this reliever, Cooper. And he's kind of a bridge guy. He hasn't gone past two innings. Actually, I take that back. He's only gone past two innings once since April 11th. So he's a 1-2 inning guy. 1-0. Kelly, line drive right field, hit directly at Cordich. He makes the catch. Hall thinks about tagging up, but will stay put. Line out from Kelly, and there's two gone in the sixth. Mountaineers still leading, 8-1. And because the guy likes attention so much, I should shout out John Antonik, who I work with on MSN. But jokes aside, he's got great stories at WVUSports.com because he was covering the team in the Ramsburg days.
1: So oh, it's the best. Yeah. I mean, he has the history and all kinds of knowledge. And if you haven't read anything, you should.
0: Yeah, great historical perspective. In this historical season, West Virginia leading 8-1, sixth inning. Schoenfeld at the plate against Cooper. Here's the pitch. Schoenfeld takes a bender for strike one, 0-1. Mountaineers lead by 7. West Virginia with a win today ties the single season win mark set last year. 0-1, outside to Schoenfeld, 1-1. Coincidentally, that win total is 44.
1: That's a lot of wins, especially consecutive seasons.
0: Still got business to take care of here, and 7 runs is still only 7 runs. 1-1, Schoenfeld watches it in the dirt, 2-1. And just call back to the Arizona UNC Super Regional last year. Wildcats lost 18-2 on the road. And you think, that's a wrap. And they came back to win the two games, get to Omaha. So weirder things have happened in baseball, and certainly stranger things have happened in the span of 4 innings. 8-1 West Virginia. Schoenfeld. Here's a 2-1. Swing and miss. Chased a high fastball. 2-2. Ball with a walk, ground out, and fly out today. Hit the 2-run home run against Kentucky in the elimination game. Hall on second, 2-2 with two outs, outside for a ball, 3-2. Schoenfeld grad transfer from Colorado Mesa. Good clutch hitter for West Virginia, you could say that. He is hitting over 375 with two outs and runners in scoring position this year. Count full, see what he gets here.

0: pitch from Cooper. Schoenfeld swings and misses, and it's held on to by the catcher, Taman, and that'll do it for West Virginia in the sixth. After six complete, Mountaineers 8, Cal Poly 1. We're on to the seventh inning in Game 1 of our Morgantown Super Regional on MSN.
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4: Chance and Cole up to 104 pitches, which may seem like a lot, but not for Chance, as he's gone deep in a lot of recent games. And boy, if you can get another one out of here and go 7, I think anybody would have signed up for that.
0: West Virginia more than once this season has gone through 2 games in a series. First pitch outside to Murray, using just 3 pitchers in those first 2 games. Now, again, that's not sustainable, but you did get complete games from Chance and Cole and Max Yale this year while only using Ian Korn out of the pen. 1-0. Here's a knuckler hit to second. Waiting for it, Kelly. Here's the throw in time for the out. And Murray goes down on a whimper, one gone.
4: Well, Cole's really settled in, hasn't he? Now he's utilizing that defense. He understands when he needs to get quick outs. Yeah, that's how, when I pitch, in or out in 3 pitches. Whether I'm going to get you in 3, whether it's a strikeout or a ground ball or a flyout.
0: I like that. Chance and Cole threw 94 pitches in the start against Binghamton past Friday. First pitch strike. He continues to throw well here to Spiridonoff. Highest pitch count of the season came in that complete game. He threw 120, 9 innings, 1 run against Kansas State, 0-1, strike, 0-2. Got 112 at Texas Tech, and then in the 90s a couple times. 0-2 quickly, line drive, left field, base hit for Spiridonoff, as Chanson went with 83 away from the plate, and just a little bit too close to the plate. But again, got to be efficient. Can't really nibble around when you're that high in the pitch count.
4: Yeah, well, I mean, it should have been a little bit more off the plate. But as that pitch count gets higher, your legs get tired, your arm gets tired. And that's, as a pitching staff and coach, you have to see when those mistakes start becoming more frequent.
0: So one on, one out for Cal Poly. We're in the seventh. Mountaineers lead 8-1. And here's the pitch to the next hitter up inside for a strike to Dante Vicini. That was the 6th hit of the game for Cal Poly. They can swing the bat. Haven't really seen him bunt all that much despite being that West Coast style. But it kind of makes sense when they're down. 0-1, strike, 0-2. Cole has worked to an 0-2 count again. No real sense of bunting when it's a 7-run deficit.
4: Yeah, you got to swing it to get the runs across.
0: See if they can ground into a double play here. Seventh inning, Mountaineers lead 8-1. 0-2. Waved at, fouled off. Zahir Barjum, freshman, sporting the towel topper in the dugout. Going to inspect that baseball. Count stays 0-2 on Vicini. He is 1-for-2 with a single. Pulled one to right his last time up. Here's the pitch, 0-2. Outside, 1-2. You have Reese Bassinger throwing from the mound in the right field bullpen now.
4: Yeah, that's the first time a Mountaineer's actually towed the rubber in the bullpen.
0: 1-2 pitch. Line drive off the glove. It's a fair ball, though. Kresser fields it and will step on first and get the out. That was an odd sequence. Line drive smoked off the glove of Brody Kresser, trying to make a hockey glove save. It fell out of his glove, but only got about 2 feet away from him, so he could pick it up, and that's just basically a ground ball for the out, force out at first.
4: Yeah, that's a big out. I mean, when you're holding a runner and then you turn around and you got one 100-plus coming at you, just to keep that baseball down and get the outs, huge.
0: All right, Nate Castellones, fourth time against Cole. Here's the pitch. Swing and miss, 0-1. Mountaineers lead 8-1. We're in the seventh inning. Three runs in the first and five runs, including a grand slam from Tyrus Hall in the fourth. 0-1 pitch. Ground ball, third, foul. Hall gave it a scamper and let it go into the left side berm. And now an 0-2 count with two outs and the Mountaineer fans on their feet again. 8-1 West Virginia lead. Chanson Cole coming up on 120 pitches. 0-2 pitch. Line drive bouncer to short. Backhanded Einisch sets his feet, arcs it over. And safe is the call at first. Castellone beat it out. Infield single will extend the inning in the seventh.
4: Yeah, that one was just too far into the hole. Miners made a pretty good play, but just not enough velocity on it. Well, Cal Poly's not going away this inning. Really making Chance Nicole earn this one.
0: Well, Garza is 0-for-3. First and third, two outs. Ground out, strike out, ground out. And Coach Sabins will come out here and visit with Chanson Cole as Reese Bassinger continues warming up. Cole has enjoyed success against Garza. This may be a face him once and you don't have to face anybody else. But it'll also be a feeling check of how's it going. 117 pitches for Chanson Cole. 11 strikeouts.
4: And I think I'd be okay either way.
0: Right.
4: You know, if Cole stays out there to try to finish this off or go straight to Bassinger with a little bit of a fresher arm, but, boy, he's going to leave him out there. Fans got to get behind him here. This is a big out here to strand both of these runners.
0: Cal Poly has left five on base.
4: Why not add a couple more to the total right here?
0: Yep. A couple of those guys have been scoring position. 8-1 West Virginia. 7-run lead in the seventh with two outs. Garza steps to the plate. Alejandro Garza Jr., third baseman, batting 321. Here's the pitch from Cole. Swing and miss. 0-1. He's really not been able to adjust on that sweeping pitch. First and third, Cal Poly. Down 7 to the Mountaineers. 0-1 from Cole. Line drive center field. Schoenfeld up to it. Now it has a bounce in front of him. That'll be an RBI single for Garza, and it's 8-2. That was hit on the screws and did not get enough elevation for Schoenfeld to make the play. It's a 6-run game now.
4: Yeah, well hit, but nice job by Schoenfeld sacrificing the body to keep that baseball in front of him, because that could have turned really bad if that ball got by him. I think you really got to think right now is might be time to make the move to Bass.
0: Against Cordich, who has hit twice off of Chanson Cole, but they'll leave him out there. 119 pitches for Cole. Here's the first offering, Cordich, outside for a ball, 1-0. Kolchek a second and comes home. Popped it up. Center field. Shallow center. Going back Einisch. Called off by Schoenfeld. Schoenfeld underneath it. He will make the catch. And two more stranded for Cal Poly. They do plate a run, but one is not enough. West Virginia leads 8-2 going into the bottom of the seventh here at our Super Regional from Kendrick Family Ballpark in Morgantown on MSN.
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6: 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Stormy Bonantoni, Jonathan Von Tobel with you. In a moment, we will have VP of Operations here at Circa Resort and Casino, Mike Palm, join us as well. Break down everything we saw last night in the NHL. We'll look ahead to the NBA Finals and beyond. Also, Women's College World Series in the books. Texas going back to back as we welcome you back here. And we are all settled in. Mike Palm, what's going on? How are you today?
7: I didn't know you guys were still on the air after yesterday. My fault. My bad. Totally bad. Sorry for the late entrance.
6: No, how are you? You're a little out of breath. You're running. I appreciate the hustle.
7: I sprinted from the showroom.
6: You're the man. What's going on in the showroom right now?
7: Well, that's where I parked, and then I had 30 seconds to get here. I'm glad there was one escalator down that had nobody on it. I would have knocked a few people over.
8: Well, see, this is this now. The Stormy's making a mistake right now as a host, and I have to tell you this right now.
6: Oh, no, what?
8: Well, clearly Mike needs to catch his wind, and you keep asking him questions here.
6: So
8: You got to set some stuff up. You got to let the man recover here.
6: Okay. Well, then why don't we start with the NBA for a second so that we can let you have a breather? Because we do have game two coming up tonight in the NBA Finals, and the Spurs and Knicks going head-to-head. It was a massive upset win for the Knicks to not only win as a dog, but win by double digits, which is something they have done time and time and time again over the course of the last couple rounds of the postseason. I think the question on everybody's minds is, do they keep it going or do the Spurs rebound tonight?
8: I would think that the Knicks are going to be able to at least stay inside 6.5. I mean, that seems like a pretty wild overreaction to just a very strong trend for a team that loses at home and comes back in game two.
7: Yeah, so I look at it two ways, John. You know, I think you're getting the benefit of the price because of the zigzag theory here, right? So you're getting a premium price on the Knicks if you like the Knicks at the 6.5. I think the theory of the big favorite who loses...
4: A hot bat today.
0: All right, so for the triple, what's his best shot? I know the...
4: right center.
0: Yeah, I was going to say right center.
4: That's it.
0: Yeah, Cordich kind of has a gun in right field. First pitch fouled off right side. And George Washington High School graduate Bryson Hoff, pitcher on the staff for West Virginia, picks up the ball off of one bounce. 0-1 count to Smith. Three-run home run in the first. He got the party started. Double in the fourth and then a single in the fifth. 0-1. Oh, big rip and miss. 0-2. On 83 from this relief pitcher, Cooper. Mountaineers chase the starting pitcher for Cal Poly, Griffin Ness. He gave up 8 runs in 3 2/3. 0-2, fouled back by Smith. Brady Estes came into the game, pitched 1 1/3, no runs, 2 hits, but he walked 2 and struggled to throw strikes. And probably not the last time we'll see him in this series, especially if West Virginia takes a lead in game two. Currently game one, and the Mountaineers lead 8-2. 0-2 count, base is empty to leadoff hitter Smith. And they ring him up on a pitch outside. A little easier to take when you already got 3 knocks on the day.
4: Yeah, that one looked a little bit out. But when it's close, you never want to leave it in the hands of the home plate umpire. Yep.
0: First trip to a Super Regional in the history of Cal Poly, and West Virginia's third Super in a row. West Virginia being at home with a crowd behind them, definitely playing into the scoreline right now. Gravlin first pitch, ground ball foul. And Gravlin was going to be beat out on the throw if it stayed fair, but it didn't on the play from Garza and Weggs. I mean, mid-major Cal Poly against West Virginia, who's cruising with all the momentum in the world. Favor West Virginia just with the recency of success that they've had. And, you know, Cal Poly obviously has never competed in a sporting event in the state of West Virginia. There's so many different things for them.
4: Yeah, we've been been playing really good baseball for many years in a row, and you got to think the momentum's here. You're at home. We've went on the road the past couple of years, and now it's actually nice to see all the fans come out and enjoy this.
0: And we can talk about a much broader perspective in a little bit. 0-1 to Gravlin. He'll swing and hit one to right field and a line drive base hit. One out single. Gravlin now on a 10-game hit streak with that single to right.
4: How about that? and graveling. I mean, he's making the adjustments. You saw earlier in the game that hard ground ball to the second baseman. He's seeing the ball the other way, so he has clearly made adjustments within that 10-game span.
0: 8-2 West Virginia. They pick up a knock here in the bottom of the seventh. And Einish will get the at-bat here. He's walked the last two at-bats, so 0-for-1. Fly out in his first plate appearance. Here's the pitch. Einish, base hit left field. He singles, and Gravelin moves to second. Einish picks up a single, and West Virginia now back-to-back into the outfield. Two on, one out for Kresser.
4: I mean, that's such a Matt Einish score line right there.
0: Yeah.
4: 1-for-2 with two walks, been on base three times. Just not in the leadoff spot, but he's in the middle of that order that can be really crucial in order to get runs.
0: Troy Cooper is putting it where it can be hit. On 19 pitches, he's thrown 14 strikes. So he is attacking the hitters here. Brody Kresser, RBI single, is 1-for-3. Mariners lead 8-2. Would love to answer the Cal Poly run that they got in the top half of this seventh inning. First pitch. Strike. No, low, actually. 1-0. I beg your pardon. Mountaineers with back-to-back hits here in the seventh have now got 10 in the game, Wiggs. 1-0. Inside, 2-0. And really, back to that broader perspective conversation, West Virginia's best chance to obviously make it to Omaha is home games. But the way that they travel so much in the earlier part of the year and in the Big 12
4: yep.
0: conference schedule.
4: Yep.
0: 2-0. Swing and foul off, 2-1. When you're going to Arizona twice in 1 year, going to Texas multiple times, Oklahoma regularly, Florida, like when you're getting into a situation where you have to go to Arizona and then Chapel Hill and then Clemson and then Baton Rouge, back-to-back weekends, really.
4: Yeah, it makes a huge difference. Yeah. It's really well scheduled by Sabins and the staff.
0: Cooper checks second and the pitch. Kresser, ground ball left side. Diving play, flip second, not in time. Single Kresser, bases loaded, one out. And saving a run, Castellon, the shortstop. Knocked it down. If it got into the outfield, that would have scored. The lead runner, Gravelin. Great defensive play by Cal Poly to at least keep it in the balance.
4: Boy, beat the ship right there. Castellon over in the six hole and just enough. And how about the speed of Einish to beat that throw to second base? Now you really got Cooper on the ropes right here. And Lumsden been pretty quiet today. A walk, but that hard hit double play. See if he can cash in right here.
0: Yeah, second bases loaded situation for Lumsden, but now this time against a right-handed pitcher. First pitch to Ben, strike, 0-1. Hit into the double play to end the inning in the fifth. Mountaineers have loaded the bases for a second time in three innings. 8-2 lead Mountaineers. 0-1 to Lumsden, outside, 1-1. Troy Cooper is pitching, the sophomore. Third pitcher used by Cal Poly in this game. Mountaineers lead 8-2 and have the bases loaded. You can really stick it to them right now with a base hit. 1-1. Lumsden base hit right field. It goes all the way to the wall. Gravelin scores. Einish scores. They're sending the third runner home and hitting the brakes. Kresser. Two RBI double. Ben Lumsden. It's 10-2.
4: That's a really good at-bat by Ben Lumsden. Took an off-speed pitch, watched another fastball, and got that same breaker again. Just kind of yanked it down that right field line, and that's really well done by Coach Sabins holding Kresser up there, not running yourself out of an inning, and give Tyrus Hall another chance to really tack on some more important runs.
0: West Virginia with a big one out, two RBI double from the senior, Ben Lumsden, his first hit of the Super Regional, a big one. West Virginia leads by 8, their largest lead of the game. And here's Tyrus Hall, first pitch, high, ball one. 8-run lead for the Mountaineers. It was 8-1, and now it's 10-2. Had to have it there, and that seed of doubt that was planted when the bases were loaded is now sprouting. Kresser third, Lumsden second, 1-0 pitch. Hall swings, pops up right side, first baseman Spiridonov tracks it, called off, sliding catch made, tagging up, heading home, here's the throw, not in time! Brody Kresser heads up, base running, that catch made right at the berm fence by the second baseman Downing. Off balance, he did make the catch, but that allowed Brody to get home and make it 11-2.
4: Well, you don't see many sack flies on a sliding catch from the second baseman. Found a way to get him home. Doesn't matter how you do it. That looks like Cal Poly. We may be getting another pitching change here. Nothing signaled yet. Now it's signaled.
0: 11-2, West Virginia. Fifth RBI of the game for Tyrus Hall. He hit the grand slam in the fourth and pops up, but a run scores Kresser from third. Lumsden moves to third. And it's an 11-2 West Virginia lead here in the seventh with two outs. New pitcher coming on. We're back after this on MSN.
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0: Mountaineers scoring three runs here in the seventh and extending the lead, extending the party here at Kendrick Family Ballpark. Game one of our Super Regional, 11-2 against the Cal Poly Mustangs. Alongside Jake Weghorst, Andrew Caruti, appreciate you tuning in. Josh Morano will be the relief pitcher coming in for Cal Poly. He's a left-hander, 6'4", 215 junior from Arizona, the transfer.
4: Yeah, Morano is making his 21st appearance on the season. 3-1 with a 5.60 ERA, 35 and a third pitched on the year. He's given up 26 runs on 38 hits, 18 walks, 39 strikeouts for the left-hander. And this is the fourth pitcher for head coach Larry Lee for the Mustangs, and boy, he's really able to pour it on here, getting those big three runs, and now you give Armani a chance to see if we can't roll with two here.
0: Guzman, single and a double. He has hit five doubles in six games in the NCAA tournament. First pitch outside from Morano, 11-2 West Virginia is the lead. And Armani Guzman's batting average skyrocketing here in the NCAA tournament. 1-0. Guzman flares one into the shallow left. Coming down, third baseman Garza makes the catch, and that'll do it for West Virginia in the seventh. But they score three runs. Two RBI double for Ben Lumsden, and a sack fly from Tyrus Hall answers the run in the seventh with three runs in the bottom half. 11-2 West Virginia will go to the eighth here in game one of our Super Regional on MSN.
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0: Welcome back to Kendrick Family Ballpark. Best atmosphere in college baseball, bar none. It has been a day to celebrate for the Mountaineers. They lead 11-2 going into the eighth inning, and Reese Bassinger, the senior for the Mountaineers, replaces Chanson Cole after Chanson goes a phenomenal 7 innings, 2 runs, 11 strikeouts, no walks, throwing 121 pitches. And now you go to Bass, a crafty righty in his own right.
4: Yeah, Bass coming in, making his 28th appearance. I mean, by far the most on this Mountaineer staff. 4-3 with a 3.29 ERA, 54 2/3 pitched on the year, 25 runs given up on 46 hits. Only 17 walks, 56 strikeouts for Bass. Your opponent's hitting 230 against the graduate right-hander. And, I mean, what can you say about Chanson Cole? I mean, when it's big games, Cole shows up. He came into a game knowing this team doesn't strike out a whole lot. The big thing is 11 Ks, zero walks. He only had one hit batter, I believe.
0: Yep.
4: But just got it done, trusted his defense. And when he needed those big strikeouts, he got them. And my goodness, I mean, what a difference it makes when you got a guy come in and set the tone and let your hitters go to work. Well done, Chanson Cole.
0: Yep, take a bow. Excellent job. So Bassinger out of the pen. This call to the pen brought to us by Catherine Boster State Farm. We'll see Reese duel off with Ryan Taman, Hoylan, and Downing. They get us started here. And how did this Wiggs? I mean, contextually, very important. Taman is a dangerous guy. He's 0-3, but you've brought him up the last two at-bats as the first hitter of an inning. First pitch from Bassinger is a strike. He has not hurt you yet. You got a big line out to end the fifth and then a fly out to end the seventh. So two innings in a row where you haven't given him a chance with the bases, having guys on him. Next pitch is swung on and missed 0-2. And consider that especially in that seventh inning, Cal Poly, it was 8-2 at the time. They were trying to get a third man on and have the bases loaded for Taman, and you didn't have that opportunity given to him, courtesy of Cole. 0-2 outside, 1-2. So all those small nuances, very important in the game. Mountaineers lead 11-2, eighth inning. Reese Bassinger on the bump for West Virginia. Most trusted arm out of the pen this year for Coach Sabins. 1-2 pitch. Outside. So Taman, Hoyland, and Downing. Only player to hit in that three due up. Hoyland, who doubled and then was the only player given a free pass that hit by pitch. 2-2. Line drive off the glove of Kresser. He knocked it down and will dribble to the right side. Taman going to hustle for two. And Guzman's throw close, but he's in there with a double. Lucky double from Taman. Off the glove of Brody Kresser, and actually unfortunate because with that touching the glove of Kresser, actually knocked down the pace of it, and it just kind of squirted out there to the right side berm.
4: Well, Kresser gave it a heck of an effort. He's playing shaded towards that four hole, but yeah, you're right, knocked that baseball down. Otherwise, that probably would have been just a routine single.
0: And Taman, a catcher, still had to work to get to second base. He's not the speediest. So he's in scoring position for Hoyland here. Pitch from Bassinger, Line drive right field. Guzman comes up to it, makes the catch, loses the lid. Taman back to second. And a line drive out picked up on one pitch by Reese Bassinger. That's good.
4: Yeah, now Reese can take a deep breath. He got that first out in the inning. A couple of barrels so far early.
0: Jacob Downing is 0 for 3. He'll step in. Man on second. Mountaineers lead 11 to 2. Here's the pitch. Outside for a ball. 1-0. Mountaineers have out hit Cal Poly 12 to 9. Here in game one of our Super Regional. First time that the Supers, the equivalent of the Sweet 16, has come to Morgantown. 1-0. Strike. 1-1. Downing a 274 hitter. You'd love for Reese to take care of him here. When Reese is on money, he'll still give up contact, but usually those are outs. But

0: Bascheck of second, and the pitch, 2-1. Ground ball foul, off the barrel, off the body, and the count moves to 2-2. Reese, really good against Wake Forest, his second appearance in the regional, went 1 2/3 when that game was in hand for West Virginia. One hit, no runs, 2-2 count to Downing. And here's the pitch. Ground ball hit to second, Weekly. Kelly behind it, up with it. Throw to first in time, retiring Downey.
1: Well, that's the key right now when you get late in the game.
0: Yep.
1: You just got to grab the outs, especially with that kind of lead. You don't have to worry at all about the runner on base.
0: Right.
1: All focus is on the hitter.
0: Casey Murray, two outs, runner on third in the eighth inning at Kendrick Family Ballpark. Here's the pitch, and Murray takes a pitch low, ball one. And this is so huge because how off schedule and sporadic you had to be coming out of the loser's bracket in the regional to use potentially just two pitchers here, massive. 1-0, that's away for a ball, 2-0. Obviously imagine that there's a back pick move to third, but runner back safely. Bass will be trusted here to finish the game. Could not script it any better.
1: Oh, yeah. You can save the arms, especially saving Corn, Montessa.
0: Yeah. And considering that Cal Poly's already used four arms, 2-0. Outside from Bass again, 3-0. Missing on pitches here to Murray, who is 1-for-3. They've used Ness, Estes, Cooper, and Morano. 3-0 pitch. Strike, 3-1 with two outs. Mountaineers lead 11-2, top eight. Three-one pitch. Strike. Fastball away, and it's a full count now. Reese will check the pitch com, runner on third. Bassinger set and delivers the pitch. Foul off right side. Think about many Mountaineer baseball fans, even in the Holly Field days, have watched this program get to this point.
1: Oh, that's awesome, right? Baseball team's been around for a long time. Getting to see the really exciting part.
0: 3-2 outside. Bassinger will walk Murray and put runners on first and third.
1: Well, that's Bassinger's only 18th walk on the season. But still, you're in good shape. I mean, he got down 3-0. He's trying to climb back, challenge the hitter. You got to challenge this one right here.
0: First and third for Spiridonov. Freshman from Aliso Viejo, California. Here's the pitch. Strike one, 0-1. Mountaineers lead 11-2. They got a heck of a nine-run cushion. Deep into the game, two outs in the eighth. Insurance inning coming up in the bottom half. The pitch. Bouncer, short hop picked up by Einisch. Throw to second in time. Kelly covering the bag, and the force out picked up. That is 7.5 in the books. We'll go to the bottom of the eighth with West Virginia leading Cal Poly 11-2 in game one of our best of three Super Regional on MSN.
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0: Bottom of the eighth here from Kendrick Family Ballpark. 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New pitcher on for the Ponies, Arlo Pendleton. 6'5 freshman from Petaluma, California and Petaluma High School legs.
1: Yeah, only 9 appearances for the freshman on the year. No record with a 2.08 ERA. 8 2/3 pitched on the year. He's given up only 2 runs, 4 hits. Just 4 walks and 6 strikeouts. Limited action. Opponents only hitting 138. You got to think. I mean, you look at the stat sheet, Andrew, and they don't use a whole, there's not a whole lot of pitchers on this staff, and you're already rolling through quite a bit of them. It's just going to set you up well for the remainder of the series. Let's see if Kelly here is going to lead off for the inning to get his first hit of the ball game. It's been very rare throughout the season that Kelly goes an ofer. They've been nice at bats, a couple of productive outs, but hasn't found his way on the bags yet.
0: You know, on top of that, Wags, it's like going back to our callback of how deep this West Virginia lineup is. They can hit 1-9. Yeah, he doesn't have any hits today, and you're absolutely right. He was the MVP of the Morgantown Regional, so it's like he got his. He did his job, right? And it was up to everybody else to step it up, and boy, did they.
1: Yeah, just like he said, it's a team full of MVPs, and you certainly see that today.
0: That is a good callback. That's what Gavin said when he was interviewed about the MVP award. And he's right, absolutely is. Here's the first pitch to Gavin, high and in. 11-2 West Virginia, bottom of the eighth. So, like, you actually may not have enough fingers on one hand to count the heroes. Let's call him on Tessa, right? Because yep. He came back and got 2 outs after he threw 122 pitches the night before. That's one of them. Ben McDougal. As Kelly hits one to right center field, that is going to get down between the outfielders, and it's over the glove of the center fielder, Murray. He'll pick it up. Kelly thought about 3, wisely stays at second with a leadoff double off of Pendleton.
1: Well, we count them up today, Andrew. That's 3 times the Mountaineers have got an extra base hit to lead off the inning. Boy, that just sets you up well to get runs in the inning. There's no way Kelly was going to let this game go without a base hit.
0: Speaking of heroes, Kelly will get that one. He's got a team-high 20th double. He ties Armani Guzman in that statistic. And Schoenfeld, with nobody out, will go to work here against Pendleton. So through McDougal, Kelly, Montessa, Schoenfeld, who takes the first pitch in for a ball, had the 2-run bomb, right? Actually, I need to bring him up for a strike there. That's 0-1. Armani Guzman had the walk-off.
1: Lumsden,
0: that's 6. 0-1. Outside for a ball. 1-1. Tyrus Hall has had his moment today with a grand slam. Sean Smith, who's on deck, had a 3-run home run in the first. So, in the last 2 games, or let's call it the last 3 games, heroic performances from 8 of your 9 guys.
1: Everybody.
0: Yeah. Team full MVPs. 1-1. Strike to Schoenfeld. 1-2. Kelly on second. Mountaineers lead 11-2. 8th inning. They've out-hit Cal Poly 13-9 after the double from Gavin. 1-2, fouled off by Schoenfeld. West Virginia looking to hit the 44 win total, which is a program record with a win here today. 45 wins would be the most ever, and that 45th win would send him to Omaha. One-two pitch, outside badly from Pendleton. And in a way, like, clearly we've seen West Virginia come along. It's been baby steps with the first regional championship last year, Randy Mazey. Back-to-back regional championships, hosting a regional. It's been baby steps, and then all of a sudden you're an overnight success. 2-2, Schoenfeld, line drive right field, and that is getting down. Kelly heads back to second. They double him up. So line out from Schoenfeld. Kelly thought that one was getting down, but he is doubled up on the throw to the cover man, Downing. And as good as Gavin Kelly is, that is the one thing he needs to work on, which is the base running.
1: Yeah, you know, you're right, because it's really, I mean, where are you going? There's no reason to take a big lead. I'm okay with him getting off, because if that ball's down, he can score, but he's got to be close enough to be able to get back to the bag.
0: And he knows it. So two outs here after the double from Kelly. There's air on the base path. Sean Smith's turn. First pitch outside from Pendleton. Hard to believe we're already in the bottom of the eighth with West Virginia leading 11-2. Smith, homer, double, single. 1-0 outside. You're not a shock that Sean Smith has had this big bust-out game the way he performed at the Big 12 tournament. Got six hits in the first two games in the quarterfinal against Kansas and the semis against Arizona State. 2-0 outside, 3-0 to Smith. Mountaineers lead 11-2, eighth inning. And he's come through in a big way here, Weggs. Everyone in this West Virginia lineup, with the exception of Schoenfeld, has picked up a hit today. And you can live with that after his two-run home run.
1: Heck yeah.
0: 3-0 outside, ball four to Smith. It comes in quickly at 92, and Smith sees a four-pitch walk. Multi-hit games from Hall, Kresser, Smith, and Guzman.
1: Well, Gravelin's really had some good at-bats today, seeing the ball deep. And again, that entire infield outside of the first baseman on the left side, on the pull side of second base.
0: First pitch to Gravy. And drops in for a strike, 0-1. 9-run lead for West Virginia in the best of three, game one against the Cal Poly Mustangs. Winner moves on to the College World Series. A 1, and that's away for a ball, 1-1. West Virginia can go into the top of the ninth with only using two pitchers. If Reese Bassinger can pick up three outs, and you are perfectly set for the rest of the series. Awesome job by Chance and Cole, 1-1. Gravelin swing and miss, 1-2. As he went seven innings, two runs allowed, 11 strikeouts, and 121 pitches. And like all of a sudden, you know, if we're looking at next season, he's like preseason Big 12 pitcher of the year. Like, who else?
1: It's incredible.
0: Right? As a sophomore to do this. 1-2 inside. Mountaineers, of course, picking up some big commitments already for next year's campaign announced on social media. And Coach Saban's really can tell the aggressive growth from West Virginia. They're getting kids to commit within hours, not days, that they visit. 2-2. Gravelin fly ball left field. This one going back. It is up and off the wall. Sean Smith into third. They're going to hold him up. Double Gravelin. That elevated wall in the ticket booth stopped a home run.
1: Who put the wall out there? Holy smokes. 100 miles an hour off the bat. Boy, when you have your four and five hitters hitting with authority, man, those have been two tough outs today, Smith and Gravelin.
0: He's got 10 doubles on the year. And find Randy Mazey and say, why'd you design the wall like that?
1: I love it. It's unique to the ballpark, but right there, it bit you.
0: That's fine. You can live with it, 11-2 up. Here is Einish, singled his last time up. Two outs, first pitch, and that'll take it inside for a ball, 1-0. I'd like to get Randy Mazey on here at some point during this series to talk about it, because he's the guy who designed everything and the architect of modern Mountaineer baseball, and he got to sing Country Roads after the walk-off from Guzman. I wonder how that experience was. 1-0 inside, 2-0.
1: You got to think it's everything he envisioned.
0: Yeah.
1: This program, what it could be, what he knew it was going to be, and to see it just really come to life. His son's on the team. I mean, what a special moment.
0: Yep. Two in scoring position, two outs, 2-0 pitch. Inside to Einisch, 3-0. I don't know about tomorrow, but all six game days that they have played, weather's been perfect. 3-0. Strike, 3-1. Now they say, you know, the pessimists out there, God's not a Mountaineer fan. Well, when he got all that rain when we were in Arizona for the Big 12 tournament, got it out of the way, made everything lush and fresh and smelling good, and has subsided since, but this weekend could change a little bit. 3-1, high ball 4, Einisch walked to load the bases here in the eighth. That walk brought to us by Critter Control of Morgantown. Einisch gets on with his third base on balls.
1: Yeah, he had leadoff double, line out, the double Kelly off, so two outs to start the inning off, and walk, double, walk, all with two outs here. See if Kresser can't spoil this inning for Pendleton.
0: So quick meeting, as you feel like that this game is fairly out of reach for Cal Poly, but a knock here from Brody turns it into a real dampener that may carry into the next day, you know?
1: I mean, that's not that that's 11, what you'd hope for.
0: Right. Not that 11-2 isn't enough, but still. Mountaineers with 14 hits in the game. Bases loaded for Kresser, two outs. Here's the pitch. And that's going to be outside for ball one.
1: Boy, the more arms that Cal Poly can use, the better.
0: Mountaineers chase starting pitcher Griffin Ness in three and change as he gave up 8 runs, most he's given up in his career. 1-0. High for a ball. Their pitcher for tomorrow, Carson Turnquist, also very good, 6'5", redshirt junior. Statistically better.
1: Yep.
0: Bases loaded, 2-0, two outs. Here's the pitch to Brody. He'll hit one into right field, could be fair. It's coming down, and it's foul. Outside the line by about 3 feet, would have cleared the bases.
1: That would have been your dagger, because that would have got everybody home.
0: 14 hits here for the Mountaineers. Most hits in a game since they had 15 against Kansas State more than a month ago.
1: Had a good time for it.
0: 2-1 count, Kresser. The next pitch, outside, 3-1. Get ready to swing, Brody.
1: Little nice wind out the left here, Andrew.
0: Yep. He likes to pull baseballs. Right-handed hitter with the bases loaded in a 3-1 count. Here's the pitch. Kresser pops it up foul. Right side. We'll get into the seats. 3-2. 11-2 West Virginia. Bottom eight. They have loaded the bases, Wiggs. Correct me if I'm wrong, but a third time.
1: Yeah, three times on the day. Twice you're able to score runs in that inning.
0: Yep. I'm sorry, actually, I think it's three times. Tyrus Hall, grand slam, double play, Ben Lumsden.
1: Yeah, right, yep.
0: The RBI double for Ben Lumsden. And now, 3-2. High inside, ball four, 12-2, a bases loaded walk.
1: How about that with two outs, Andrew? Walk, double, walk, walk. And that's probably going to be the end of the line for Pendleton as he goes to the bullpen.
0: Larry Lee's seen enough. Another pitching change for Cal Poly. Mountaineers lead by 10 in the bottom of the eighth. Insurance and then some on the Mountaineer Sports Network. Game one of our Super Regional.
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0: New pitcher coming in. Mountaineers lead the game 12-2 after the bases loaded walk. Sean McGrath, 6'1", freshman from Novato, California, will be brought in to pick up the last out and try and keep it right here at 10 runs for the Mustangs.
1: Yeah, this is the sixth pitcher on the day for Cal Poly. McGrath, 16th appearance, 3-4 with a 7.34 ERA, 34 1/3, pitched on the year, 31 runs given up on 53 hits, 9 walks, 35 strikeouts. Opponents, Andrew, hitting 346, 53 hits in those 34 innings. He's a strike thrower, too.
0: That's slightly.
1: Only 9 walks, yeah. But how about this? 14 pitchers on this staff. When you look at the stat sheet, 6 of them used today in game 1.
0: That's pretty unbelievable. Ben Lumsden will stand in. Let's pause 10 seconds for station identification on MSN, the Mountaineer Sports Network.

0: First pitch to Ben Lumsden, a fly ball to left is going to be foul. And the count will move to 0-1.
1: Whoa, that was barely.
0: I know I took a late ID there.
1: Barely missed. For
0: oh
1: the
0: my
1: second
0: goodness.
1: Grand slam of the day.
0: Oh my goodness, that was probably 3 feet outside of the left pole line, or the left pole, and ended up on the bricks there. So 0-1 count to Lummer. I feel like the Galaxy would instantly collapse if Ben Lumsden hit a grand slam in the Super Regional after starting 10 games all year before the NCAA tournament. 0-1 pitch, strike 0-2. Mariners lead 12-2, bottom eight. They've got the bases loaded with two outs. O-2. Lumsden, ground ball right side. Handled by Downing. Throw to first in time. And Cal Poly gets out of it. A 10-run Mountaineer lead heading into the top of the ninth in game one of our Super Regional. Three outs, wins the game. We're back after this on the Mountaineer Sports Network from Kendrick Family Ballpark.
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1: 12-2 West Virginia. Welcome back to Kendrick Family Ballpark on the Mountaineer Sports Network. West Virginia baseball. Been partying here since the wee hours of the morning. They lead 12-2, go to the top of the ninth, and they get right game and get right appearance here for Carson Estridge, struggling a little bit out of the pen since the Big 12 tournament. And get him in here, get him some confidence. You'll need him down the road. He'll come in, be at the last three outs of the game.
2: Yeah, Carson's 20th appearance on the year, and he ranks up there in most appearances in a Mountaineer uniform, 4-0 on the year with a 3.38 ERA, 32 innings pitched on the year for the right-hander, 15 runs given up on 32 hits, just 12 walks, 30 strikeouts. And opponents hitting .260 against the senior right-hander. He's one of the few four-year Mountaineers on this team, and he's been a go-to guy for Randy Mazey, go-to guy for Steve Sabins. And like you said, I mean, it hadn't looked clean the past couple of outings, so this is going to be a really good time here. You got a big cushion. Only need three outs to go, so see what Carson can do here. And keeping this Cal Poly team still off balance, because you don't want them to get any kind of momentum going into tomorrow.
1: Well said.
2: I think Rich Rod likes this right now.
1: I was going to say, it's been a feature since the regional. Rich Rodriguez is with Pat McAfee, front row, right on the backstop. Obviously, he's going to get up and do it now. Part of football tradition. He's readying for his second year here. Carson Estridge will face hitters. Vicini, Castellone, and Garza in the ninth. Senior from Haymarket, Virginia, Carson Estridge on the bump to get the final three outs. First pitch to Vicini is outside from Stridge, 1-0.
2: Ooh, 95 from Estridge. It's about 4 miles an hour harder than he typically is at. Now, we know he can get there, but he's been working around that 90-91 mark typically.
1: For sure. Taking his time here, and the 1-0. Fouled off, 93. This is kind of like asking Carson Estridge to give you max effort. Hard as he's thrown, we've seen, right? One ball, one strike to Vicini. He's 1-for-3. One, fouled off left side. One ball and two strikes. Carson has appeared three times prior to this in the postseason, if you consider the Big 12 tournament as part of the postseason. Here's the 1-2. Slow curve popped up in the infield. Hall underneath it. Einisch calls him off and makes the catch. 1-of-3.
2: Boy, big difference when you can get ahead and then you can really utilize that slow pitch so far out in front of that. Nice pop up on the infield. You can just tell, like, Esther's demeanor out there right now, just a little bit different than it has been.
1: Yep. Nate Castellone steps up to the plate. Here's the pitch. Fouled back. Last three outings, a combined 2 1/3 for Estridge, giving up 6 hits, 4 runs, 2 walks. Castellone is 1-for-4. Mountaineers lead 12-2 in the ninth. Here's the pitch. Ooh, just missed the outside corner, and it's 1-1. And throwing Bass for an inning and throwing Estridge for an inning is practically the same thing, because that pitch count low enough to where they're going to be both available.
2: It's just like throwing a bullpen.
1: 1-1. Outside, 2-1. Mountaineers in this game, a 3-run home run from Sean Smith in the first. Grand slam, Tyrus.

0: Hall, fourth, three runs in the seventh, one run in the eighth. 2-1. Ground ball third. Hall got it. Can set his feet and throw to first for the out. Two gone in the ninth.
1: Is that Hall's first ground ball of the day? I mean, typically he gets a lot of action.
0: Yeah.
1: That's a hard thing to do when you've been quiet all game and get a ground ball to you late in the ball game. But Estridge, boy, throwing the ball well out of the pen.
0: How do you feel if you're Alejandro Garza, the walk-up music? It's gone so well for West Virginia that the Mountaineer fans are clapping along with it.
1: Not like Kyle West at LSU last year, yeah, singing his walk-up
0: right,
1: music.
0: Right. First pitch to Garza. Flies out right side foul onto Randy's Ridge, or at least on the downslope.

0: 0-1 from Estridge. High. One ball, one strike.
1: Boy, he is juiced up right now.
0: Twelve to West Virginia, two outs in the ninth. A 1-1. Ground ball hit to short. Einich to it. He's got it. He throws in time for the out. Game one of the Super Regional to the West Virginia Mountaineers. They pour it on. 12-2 final score. And the old Golden Blue, one win away from the College World Series. Their 44th win of the season, tying a single season program record. Post game is next from Kendrick Family Ballpark on MSN.
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0: You're listening to West Virginia University Baseball on MSN, the Mountaineer Sports Network. It's time for Mountaineer Extra Innings. Coming up, out-of-town scores, our Mountain State waste player who cleaned up, and a comprehensive recap with MSN Radio replays. Mountaineer Extra Innings begins as we head back out to the ballpark. Here's Andrew Caridi.
1: 44 wins and the first win in a super regional in program history. Welcome back to Kendrick Family Ballpark. The final score in game one of a best of three. Mountaineers 12, Cal Poly 2. 1 win from the College World Series. Post game begins alongside Jake Weghorst, Andrew Caridi. After all the stress Virginia experience we had in the regional round, nice to get a 10-run win against the Cal Poly Mustangs here. And I think that probably speaks to West Virginia going through the absolute ringer, right? In the regional where you had to win five games in 4 days, win those games. You were so high, you were so down at multiple points. You got through it. You had some days to take off. You got back to baseline. You came out and you performed as exactly as you wanted to.
2: Yeah, I mean, you couldn't ask for it any better. I mean, starting pitcher Chance and Cole, seven strong innings against a very talented Cal Poly team who had 9 hits. I mean, they didn't go away. Bass, Estridge out of the pen, but I mean, what really kind of lets you breathe a little bit was Sean Smith's big 3-run home run to start this thing off and really set the tone. But you really like the way the carryover from the regional, because that to me was the biggest question mark is, a lot of emotions. You empty the tank. How are you going to perform? And Sean Smith said, I'll tell you how we're going to perform. We're going to knock the ball around. And two really big swings by Smith and Hall mixed in with a lot of phenomenal days up and down the lineup. I mean, you couldn't ask for a better start to a super regional in Morgantown.
1: Yeah, for what it's worth, West Virginia in the winner take all game seven against the Kentucky Wildcats. Just on Monday, West Virginia took the 1-0 lead in the first and then took the 3-0 lead in the first here in this first game against the Cal Poly Mustangs. So Chance and Cole being welcomed to the West Virginia huddle out in right field after his big-time famous TV hit, West Virginia huddling up and now getting the post-game speech from head coach Steve Sabins, who in his second year has won 88 games and counting.
2: Wow.
1: With the West Virginia Mountaineers. Absolutely remarkable job he has done. We'll get you our Mountain State Waste player who cleaned up and our West Virginia Building and Construction Trades hardest worker in just a moment. But first, let's recap the scoring in this game because there was a lot of it and it came in chunks. In the first inning, West Virginia's starting pitcher Chanson Cole went one over the minimum, allowing just a single to Cordich while getting a line out on Castellon, a ground out on Garza, and a fly out from Taman. So you were pitching first and you let a guy on, but you held him to a zero in that first inning, and that's all you could ask for. But check out the first inning for the Mountaineers against starting pitcher Griffin Ness, who gets the loss. Just 8-5 on the year now is Ness. You chased him after 3 2/3, but that first inning is exactly how you wanted to start it, especially the offensive side for Armani Guzman. He knocked one softly, I could say, into the outfield, right? It dribbled out there, and Guzman hustled to second. It was a base hit for everybody else except for Armani Guzman because of the speed he has. So an extra base hit really started West Virginia off on the right foot. Gavin Kelly advanced Guzman to third on a flyout. Paul Schoenfeld earned a walk. And Sean Smith, just the fourth batter of the game, hits his 9th home run of the season with a 3-run bomb to left center field, and that would set the tempo going forward for West Virginia the rest of the way. Cal Poly would get a run in the fourth inning. Solo home run from Cordich off of Chance and Cole to make it a 3-1 game. But that idea of a comeback for Cal Poly, or perhaps ability to hit West Virginia and score runs efficiently, was really put to bed quickly when you look at the fourth for the Mountaineers. It started with a double from Smith, a walk to Einish, an RBI single for Brody Kressler scored Sean Smith, and then a walk to Lumsden loaded the bases for the Mountaineers. Einish, Kressler, Lumsden all on base. Tyrus Hall, who was hitting less than 200 with the bases loaded this season, flies one out opposite field to right field. Grand slam West Virginia, making it 8-1 at the time, and you felt we're in cruise control from here on out. Cal Poly would add a run in the seventh, but then West Virginia, just like that fourth inning, would answer a Cal Poly run with three of their own. Ben Lumsden, two RBI double with the bases loaded, bringing home Gravlin and Einish, and then Brody Kresser would score on a sack fly, pop fly, right side by Tyrus Hall to extend the lead. West Virginia would get one more run on a bases-loaded walk in the eighth, taking it from 11-2 to 12-2, and then, of course, the final ninth inning ends 1-2-3 for West Virginia's relief pitcher Carson Estridge on a groundout, and it finishes 12-2, West Virginia Mountaineers. 12 runs, 14 hits. How about that? 14 hits, most for West Virginia since the Kansas State series at the beginning of the month. 2 runs on 9 hits for Cal Poly. More interestingly enough, Chance and Cole, the perfect personality to pitch against a team like Cal Poly because, as we've said many times before, Chance and Cole, who is now a very modest 10-1 on the season, yeah. 10 wins, 1 loss, 7 innings, 8 hits, but only 2 runs given up. Cal Poly was going to get their hits, but he never let it snowball into anything else. And I think that's a testament to his pitching ability, but also mental state.
2: You know, that's the thing, is there's quite a few innings where Cal Poly is able to get the leadoff guy on, and Cole just never backed down, just kept that good composure. And a guy who is a very finesse type of pitcher, a lot of pitchability, 11 strikeouts. New career high. Every time he pitches, it's a new career high of strikeouts. Just phenomenal job. Cole, Bassinger, Estridge. I mean, as a staff, one walk and one hit batter. So you had 2 free passes to mix that with 11 strikeouts. But how about this, Andrew? We talked about before the game, the bottom of the order, Kresser, Lumsden, Hall, 9 RBIs.
1: Hello.
2: By the 7, 8, 9.
1: Hello.
2: I mean, I don't know what's efficient, but that is right there. I mean, my goodness, up and down the lineup. You need one more to go.
1: One more for West Virginia to make the College World Series in Omaha, Nebraska, something that has never been done before. Hosting a Super Regional has never happened. Winning a Super Regional game has never happened. And consider the stakes in this one, too. You had Ross Hodge, Rich Rodriguez, Pat McAfee, anyone who is anyone at the game, and I'm sure the players didn't know that. I didn't know Pat McAfee was coming until later in the day, right? And it probably doesn't mean a whole lot to them. But boy, West Virginia really rose to the occasion. I can't help but think that their confidence level is at an all-time high. If you can come back the way that you came back against Kentucky, get out of the loser's bracket, you can do anything.
2: Boy, they're built for it. We've said it all year long. This team is built for a long run with the staff, the depth,
1: yep,
2: and just the ability to hit with 2 outs when you need to, come up with the big hits. But, man, this has been fun. We got another one to go, and I cannot wait to see what Kindred Family Ballpark looks like tomorrow.
1: Game 2 tomorrow at noon. Postgame continues. When we come back, we'll get you our Mountain State Ways 2 cleaned up and our West Virginia Building and Construction Trades hardest worker. Final line on Chance and Cole, 7 innings, 2 runs, 8 hits, no walks, 11 strikeouts, 1 hit batter. He threw 121 pitches, 83 of which were strikes. His ERA now at 2.85. You got an inning from Bassinger and Estridge. Bassinger gave up a hit. Neither of them gave up runs. Bassinger walked a batter. Reese faced 5. Carson faced 3. Total team stats for you. West Virginia really put a hurting on Cal Poly's pitching today as you look up and down the order between the teams. West Virginia finished with a total of 14 hits. We'll take our break. When we come back, postgame continues. 12-2. West Virginia wins its first ever game in a Super Regional and is 1 win from Omaha. Mountaineer Baseball continues when we come back on MSN.
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0: This copyrighted broadcast is an exclusive presentation of Learfield under the broadcasting rights granted by West Virginia University. Reuse of this presentation is prohibited without the expressed written consent of West Virginia University and Learfield. Announcers are provided by Learfield and approved by West Virginia University.
1: West Virginia baseball, one win from the College World Series as they pick up a Game 1 victory in the best of three Super Regional against the Cal Poly Mustangs. Mountaineers now 44-15 on the season. Cal Poly falls to 39-22. Team stats for you through the first game of this best of three series. West Virginia hit .400 as a team, 14-35, while Cal Poly hit .250. With two outs, West Virginia went 1-for-8. Cal Poly went 4-for-13, but check out these contextual averages. With runners on, West Virginia hit .368. With runners in scoring position, they hit .313. From the leadoff spot, Mountaineers were 5-for-8. With runners on third and less than two outs, they were 5-for-9. And advancement opportunities in total, they were 16-for-27. So West Virginia, known for its two-out lightning, especially throughout the course of this postseason, making things happen even when they're back is against the wall. That not the case today. They took opportunities even a little earlier on, and boy, they did do a really awesome job.
2: Hey, when you got stat lines like that, it's hard not to score 12 runs. And you love it that it's 1-9. It's different guys every single game that come up in these big opportunities, and they deliver. I mean, you just hope that those at-bats and the eyes of the plate can continue, because tomorrow, I mean, you see, they didn't go away. I mean, I know they only got two runs, but they were slapping the ball around, so mm-hmm. It may be a little bit different tomorrow, but good start to the series for the Mountaineers.
1: Yeah, no question about it. Individual stats, Armani Guzman busts the thing open with a hustle double. He finishes 2-for-5 with a double in the game. That is his fifth double in the postseason for West Virginia, beginning in the NCAA tournament. Gavin Kelly, 1-for-5 with a double. Paul Schoenfeld, 0-for-4 with a run scored and a walk. Sean Smith is our Mountain State Waste player who cleaned up. And we're going to tie him with Tyrus Hall. They're both going to be our Mountain State Waste player who cleaned up. Sean Smith, 3-for-4, 3 runs scored, 3 RBI, 3-run home run in the first for Smith. One off the cycle, a double, a home run, a base hit, and a walk to boot. Tyrus Hall, meanwhile, 2-for-3 with 5 RBI, a grand slam for the Mountaineers in that fourth inning, putting West Virginia up 8-1 at the time. Tyrus has not excelled with bases loaded this season, but he took his opportunity and whacked it backside out of here. Matt Gravlin, a quiet 2-for-4 with a run scored and a double and a walk, but he is kind of the most unsung hero out of this West Virginia team. Gravy is on a 10-game hit streak, and even though he began the game 0-for-2, he got on base his next three at-bats with a walk, a single, and a double. Matt Einisch, 1-for-2, 3 walks in the game for the best eye on the team. Brody Kresser, 2-for-4, 2 runs batted in. And Ben Lumsden, 1-for-4, 2 RBI double late in the game to go along with a walk. 8 free passes total for West Virginia. 8 walks given up by the Cal Poly pitching staff. And when you mix 8 walks and 14 hits, that's how you get 12 runs.
2: No, I mean, you look up and down, I mean, multi-hit games by so many hitters. But when you can mix in 2 big bombs like that to really just cash in, not bad for a team that doesn't hit home runs, right?
1: Yeah.
2: But you look at 2, like 9 left on base for Cal Poly. I mean, excellent job by the pitching staff of stranding those runners when they really, if they had got a couple in there, it would have been a completely different game.
1: Chanson Cole is our West Virginia building and construction trades hardest worker. 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Chanson Cole, mentioned his stats before, but the full line, 7 innings, 2 runs, 8 hits, no walks, 11 strikeouts, a career high as a Mountaineer for the sophomore transfer from the Division II level. Chanson Cole, 2 extra base hits given up, 121 pitches, 83 strikes. What more can you say about Chance and the perfect personality to go for West Virginia to open things up?
2: Boy, I mean, the second and third inning, he had 6 strikeouts in a row. Yeah. I mean, early on in the ball game, but perfect guy in the perfect situation with how he pitches to really start the series off. I mean, he began in the year as a Friday night starter, and look at this. He winds up in the end. And I know with, you know, with the days that guys pitch, so you didn't have Yell throw today to get him a little bit extra rest. But to have another guy on the staff, 10 wins on the year for Cole, which is just outstanding for the sophomore.
1: Shaping up to be a third consecutive D2 transfer that becomes an All-American, followed by Derek Clark and Griffin Kern. So 10 wins and 1 loss is just absolutely undeniable. Griffin Ness falls for a fifth time in the season. Starting pitcher for Cal Poly, went 3 2/3, 8 runs, 6 hits. He walked 3 and struck out 1, and I can't help but call back to that Armani Guzman hustle double. Ness, not exactly a guy that gives up a lot of runs, but to face the first batter of the game and watch him get into scoring position. When you're already moved way up, it is a 9 a.m. body clock for this California team here at this noon start at Kendrick Family Ballpark. A lot did not go Ness's way today.
2: Well, it got the fans involved in the game early. Not that they weren't already just right. loud, but to get that hustle doubled and followed up with Smith with a home run, it just completely set the tone for the entire day.
1: So they used in total 6 pitchers in the game, although after Ness, who went 3 2/3, no one went past 1 2/3. Brady Estes threw 27 pitches and 1 1/3. He's probably available for tomorrow. Troy Cooper went 1 2/3, then a 1/3, 2/3, and 1/3 from Marano, Pendleton, and Sean McGrath on way to a 12-2 West Virginia victory. They pick up win number 44 on the season and are 1 win from Omaha. So, Weggs, everything all well and good. You got 2 games of an opportunity to win 1, and you're on the College World Series for the first time in program history. It feels like West Virginia is an unstoppable force right now, and no one could slow the momentum. But I'm sure that North Carolina felt the exact same way last year when they hosted Arizona in a Super Regional. Won game 1, 18-2, ended up losing the next 2 games of that series. And obviously you can break that down. It gets a little bit different. Arizona is not Cal Poly. They're not a mid-major team. They had guys. They had dudes. But nonetheless, baseball is a funky game, and you still have to have that same razor-sharp level of focus taking it into the next 1, potentially 2 games.
2: Yeah, I mean, that's it. You have to show up. You have to do everything the same routines, which I think the Mountaineers do extremely well. It's a business-like approach, and I have no doubt they're going to show up. But, I mean, not having to throw Corn, Montes, to give them the extra rest. I mean, you got those two plus Max Yell. I mean, you just like the way you're set up for game 2 tomorrow, so it's going to be another good one. It's going to be a ton of fans here. Can't wait for tomorrow.
1: Historic season already for West Virginia University baseball, hosting a regional for the first time since 2019. A super regional comes to Morgantown for the first time in program history, and you are 1 win away from Omaha, the College World Series, which is the pinnacle of college baseball. And in year 2 for Coach Sabins, he has them on the precipice. 1 more win is all they need, and West Virginia has an opportunity to do that at 12 o'clock, high noon tomorrow. We'll have pregame at 11:45 as West Virginia looks to punch its ticket to Omaha. We'll wrap things up here, and we'll talk to you tomorrow. For Jake Weghorst, I'm Andrew Caridi, signing off from Kendrick Family Ballpark, where the Mountaineers take game one of the Super Regional. 12-2, the final score. We'll talk to you tomorrow on the Mountaineer Sports Network.
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1: First and third, Ness the pitch, and Smith flies out. Center field, this one going back at the wall. Murray, Murray watches it go! Home run, Sean Smith! Three-run shot, bottom one, and the Mountaineers are off and running!
17: That three-run bomb for Sean Smith, his first since May 10th, got the scoring going for West Virginia in the opening frame, and they would not look back as they trounced the Cal Poly Mustangs 12-2 to earn their first-ever Super Regional victory. They are now one win away from the Men's College World Series for the first time in program history. David Conda with you here as we take a look at what else is going on across Super Regional weekend. West Virginia and Cal Poly were the lid lifter. Only four games getting started today. The other four Super Regional series get started tomorrow. The second game of four is underway in Chapel Hill. The Chapel Hill Super Regional for the third consecutive year. North Carolina hosting a Super Regional. They won it back in 2024 over West Virginia. Lost last year to Arizona after winning game one. Fell in the last two games to the Wildcats. Now they're hosting USC. The Tar Heels swept through the Chapel Hill Regional going 3-0. Meanwhile, USC had to come out of the loser's bracket, win two games in a row against the host Texas A&M of the College Station Regional to make it to Chapel Hill. Currently, they're in the bottom of the second. No score between North Carolina and USC. One on and nobody out at the bottom of the second for the Tar Heels. Two other games coming up later on today at 5 p.m. from Riddle Pace Field in Alabama. It's the Troy Trojans and the Little Rock Trojans. Troy also had to come out of the loser's bracket. They beat the host Gators of the Gainesville Regional twice and throttled them back-to-back days. So Troy into the Super Regional round, hosting the four-seed Little Rock, one of two four-seeds to emerge out of regional weekend. First time that's happened since these seeds were created fully back in 1999, as Little Rock took care of business three games and done in the Hattiesburg Regional, taking out the host seed Southern Miss in the process. That one's set for a 5 p.m. first pitch from Troy. Meanwhile, at 8 o'clock, the Auburn Tigers will host a Super Regional for the second straight year. They fell to Coastal Carolina last year as the Chanticleers made it all the way to the College World Series Finals before falling to eventual national champion LSU. The Auburn Tigers will host SEC foe Ole Miss as the Rebels are back into the Super Regional round. Auburn had to come out of the loser's bracket to take out Milwaukee, the four seed, who went 2-0 and then fell in back-to-back games. That weekend was ravaged by weather, but the Tigers emerged as the victors in Auburn, and they will host Ole Miss at Plainsman Park tonight. The Rebels winning the Lincoln Regional, taking out the host Nebraska Cornhuskers. That's the four games across the Super Regionals today. The one final, West Virginia wins 12-2 over Cal Poly. USC and North Carolina in progress. Then Little Rock and Troy coming up at 5. Auburn and Ole Miss set for an 8 p.m. first pitch from Plainsman Park in Auburn. Meanwhile, the four other series that will get started tomorrow, it starts at 11 a.m. Eastern as Georgia and Mississippi State. Georgia, the highest remaining top national seed in the field after the top seed UCLA and the number two seed Georgia Tech both go out in regionals. Georgia also hosting an SEC foe, Bulldogs and Bulldogs, as it's Georgia and Mississippi State from Foley Field in Athens. Meanwhile, Oklahoma and Kansas will play at Hoagland Ballpark in Lawrence as the Jayhawks host their first ever Super Regional, a renewal of a Big 12 and Big 8 rivalry, though Oklahoma now in the SEC as they took care of Georgia Tech with a walk-off home run by Dayton Taki in Atlanta that vaulted the Sooners back to the Supers and allowed Kansas to host the Lawrence Super Regional for the first time in program history. At 8 p.m., fifth-rated Texas will take on the 12-seeded Oregon Ducks. Both those teams, no issues in their Super Regionals, as Texas and Oregon will meet at Dish Falk Field at 8 p.m. Then at 9 p.m., the other four-seed that emerged, this one out of the Tallahassee Regional, the St. John's Red Storm, they take on the Alabama Crimson Tide at the Tuscaloosa Super Regional from Sewell Thomas Stadium. That's it for a 9 p.m. first pitch tomorrow night to round out the first games of each of Super Regional weekend. Before we go any further, let's check in on what else is going on around West Virginia University with our MSN correspondent, Shauna Johnson.
18: West Virginia University. President Michael T. Benson is closing his first academic year as the university's 27th president with optimism about the future of WVU.
19: It's a beacon of hope. It's a place where people come, they kind of go up and they learn and they become trained and educated and get experience to go out and make a difference in their communities.
18: Now serving as a beacon for all of Mountaineer Nation is the updated and electrified water tower on the Evansdale area of campus, a project made possible with support from Hope Gas. The lighting of the water tower during commencement weekend marked the final stop on President Benson's Welcome Home Tour, a tour that took him to all 55 Mountain State counties with more than 180 historical, cultural, and educational stops across upwards of 6,700 miles.
19: It's the best experience I've had in 30 years of public higher education. Seeing the state, listening to people, hearing how we can do better, and how much they love West Virginia University.
18: The end of the tour, he says, is just the beginning.
19: I want to get into more high schools. I want to get into more communities and talk about what we can do to help those respective communities. I want to get out and really recruit prospective students.
18: Students who will be the university's future.
19: And there's already a strong foundation that was in place, but our task is to build on that and to take it to that next proverbial next level. And I think we're doing it. In fact, I know we're doing it. And that's what gives me great optimism and a sense of hope in what we can accomplish.
18: So let's go. Follow our stories at wvutoday.wvu.edu.
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1: Hall, fly ball right field. Going back, Cordich. Cordich watches it go! Tyrus Hall, a grand slam! Pedal to the metal for the gold and blue. It's 8-1.
17: West Virginia certainly did have their pedal to the metal today as they trounced the Cal Poly Mustangs 12-2, the final. Tyrus Hall's grand slam, the one that eventually ended the day for their starter, Griffin Ness. And it was all she wrote for Cal Poly in game one as West Virginia pounds them 12 runs, 14 hits. And the Mountaineers are now one win away for the Men's College World Series, their first appearance in program history. David Kahn with you in the MSN studios. Let's set the stage for tomorrow. Game two, set from Kendrick Family Ballpark, is a high noon first pitch. 11:45 a.m. Andrew Caridi, Jake Weghorst will have your pregame coverage presented by Bowling Insurance Services. And then 12 o'clock, or just after the hour, 12:05-ish, if the trend stays from today on ESPN2. That'll be first pitch for West Virginia and Cal Poly game two. The Mountaineers win. They are off to Omaha in the Men's College World Series. If West Virginia falls to Cal Poly, game three tomorrow, time to be determined, will be announced after all the results are finished on Saturday. But hopefully we don't need that. West Virginia just looking to finish off Cal Poly in two games and go off to the Men's College World Series. That'll do it for us here today. Thanks for listening. And for Jake Weghorst and Andrew Caridi, I'm David Kahn saying so long. From the MSN studios, we'll talk to you tomorrow as West Virginia goes for their first ever appearance in the Men's College World Series after a 12-2 win today over Cal Poly. Good night, everyone.
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3: To some of the best bet stuff, to recap for me yesterday before we look ahead to today, Carolina Moneyline ends up getting home, which it, again, in ridiculous fashion. They were down 2-0 10 minutes ago, end up storming back. The crazy no call on the ice, no goal on the ice challenge really changed the trajectory of this for Vegas. So as a fan, it hurt me. It did at least help me not have a total bad losing day because I also had the under, which was a terrible beat. Again, it is 2-0 with about 10 minutes to go. That should not go over 6. But as you like to say, hockey is a stupid sport sometimes. We got a stupid game yesterday. Tomas Hertl never stood a chance yesterday, which was a little bit disappointing. I think I need to avoid shots on goal props in general, just given the shot suppression that we have seen in this series so far.
4: Sure.
3: And the way that they're graded, quite frankly, is a little bit frustrating. But 1-2 for me yesterday, so losing day, not ideal. We'll see if we can push it forward. Still a handful of pending bets. Logan Stankoven for most shots on goal, 16-1. Jack Eichel minus 1.5 points against Seth Jarvis. Again, another annoying thing. The Jarvis ends up having the game winner. So right now, they are equal in terms of points for the series. Pending for the NBA Finals, over 5.5 games. Pending Golden Knights to win the cup, and Mitch Marner for Conn Smythe.
4: All right.
3: I'll get to my best bet for tonight after you do your recap.
4: Okay, got it. I have nothing to recap.
3: Oh, really?
4: No.
3: Okay.
4: Go ahead.
3: Well, then let's go to the night, ladies and gentlemen. I have a baseball bet. This is how bad it's getting for me that I'm diving into the trenches of MLB because it is about to be the time of year where we are heavy Major League Baseball, daily betting games, and talking NFL futures. That's the life that we have upon us. So let's enjoy this NBA and NHL postseason while it lasts, ladies and gentlemen. But I did bet the Rays money line -130 here at Circa this morning against the Marlins. I know that the Rays have struggled the last couple weeks. I think they should work it out with Drew Rasmussen on the hill today. Had a bad day his last start against your beloved Angels, but should come into this game with at least some confidence given his personal success against the opponent. 3-0, 2.30 ERA, his seven starts against Miami this season as a whole. 4.2, 3.36 ERA, the expected ERA even better. We love that baseball savant page. There's a lot of red on it, which makes me feel good about where he's at right now. And the Marlins bats just went off for 8 home runs against the Nationals. I just don't see that happening against Rasmussen in this spot. Miami on the other side with gusto. Only had limited action, 3 runs on 5 hits in the 3 innings he's played, likely a heavy bullpen game. So give me the Rays on the money line, -130 again here. And because you want me to get more invested in the NBA, I played a player prop on Karl Anthony Towns over 10.5 rebounds tonight. He's gone over in 4 of the last 5, 6 of the last 8 in this one. He is very prone to double-doubles and double-digit boards, so hopefully he can get it done again today.
4: All right. For me, tonight, we've got
3: tonight.
4: Two things. Actually, 3. I added one late, so I'll just verbalize this one. But yesterday, added the Spurs-Knicks total over 214.5. So we're in a good position from a number standpoint. We talked about it yesterday. We're up 216.5. To reiterate, look, I think there were a lot of indicators that you could probably get over the total here today. 97 possessions, 98 possessions for the two teams in the first game. Some regression to the mean when it comes to three-point shooting as well. Both shooting 30% or under. So one would expect that finds its level at some point as well. The free throws weren't really there. And so if you get a small adjustment in terms of the way this game is being called, pace stays the same, efficiency finds its mark, then all of a sudden you're talking about a game that can go over the total, especially when you talk about that adjusted number 214.5. I do still think, because you'll probably get some buyback at some point here, like 215.5, 216, still playable here, but we're up towards of 217 at a couple of shops. Actually, look at this. It's 217.5 now. Wow. Mm. This thing's really moving up. And then the Knicks, +6.5. We'll go here. I'll just call it a play of principle, but I have weak principles, so I'm sure I'll get absolutely wrecked here with them falling into the trap of this spot. Again, teams have covered about a 66% clip in these situations. The Spurs, that would be losing your first game at home, coming back, and Molly Wap and the other team, but I think this Knicks team is too good to fall into that trap, so we'll do that. And I did not put this in the rundown, but I added it as we were talking with Zach. There's a reason why I asked him about it, too.
3: Josh Hart.
4: Josh Hart over 1.5 threes. We'll do it again. -115 is what I played, so let's see if Josh can get it done today.
3: I guess the follow-up to that would be, are they going to play it the same way? Because then he's not going to have those opportunities. Like, how do you see it playing out?
4: Okay. I would assume that maybe you start to see, Wemby on him a little bit more because Wemby started guarding Cat,
3: yeah,
4: and it didn't really work. So I don't know. It goes back to what we've talked about a ton of times, which is there's not really many levers that we're talking about pulling here for the Spurs that I think are going to be able to handle Cat. Maybe you start to see some Luke Kornet, Victor Wembanyama lineups, so like the double bigs. Maybe that'll help you out a little bit more. So maybe that's something worth monitoring. But I'll give it a shot. We'll see if they start playing off of Hart and see if we can get a couple of threes for Josh tonight.
3: Do you see some of these prices for game 3 coming up at MSG?
4: No. Like tickets or?
3: Yeah, for tickets, get-in prices. Ridiculous. I saw this. So Dan Wetzel was the one that tweeted out just kind of like the screenshot of the prices. The cheapest one I see available is in the $8,000 range. The most expensive in the $53,000 range.
4: Okay.
3: And so, I mean, is this why we're seeing so many Knicks fans at the Spurs game? Because it's cheaper to get a ticket and fly all the way out there
4: maybe
3: than to just go to a game at MSG?
4: You know, what's funny is, what was the chant I heard? There was a chant that was like, you could hear it in the broadcast for game 1. It was like a Knicks chant. And I was like, wow, that's pretty strong.
3: But I mean, truly, like you can probably get a flight and get a hotel and tickets to the game for cheaper than to go to the game at MSG based on these prices.
4: I know this is what you care about. Will the 2 OnlyFans chicks be at the games in New York?
3: Only if, someone's paying for them, obviously.
4: Well, I mean, I'm sure a lot of people have already.
3: You think they'll be there?
4: I don't know if it's a lucrative business or not.
3: What do you mean?
4: Like what they're, what are they famous? Like, did they get a lot of money? I know that just from the series that has been there, but
3: well,
4: I don't know.
3: I know when Dustin was filling in for you the other day, I was like, I don't even know their names. He's like, I know their names.
4: So well, yeah, that's Dustin.
3: People that, just,
4: I don't know if they're actually making
3: that
4: money from this.
3: Getting down with the, you have to be, right? With all this publicity, I would imagine yes.
4: I mean, do you? Like, I know that they're the OnlyFans chicks, but like, I don't know who they are or what their names are.
3: I don't know, but I am so glad that the show is over so we don't have to continue this conversation.
4: A lot of perverts out there.
3: That said, obviously plenty more angles on both the NBA and Stanley Cup Finals coming up when Mitch and Pauly get set here with Follow the Money. Julian Edlow, DraftKings is going to be on there. Brian, what?
4: Some of our audience members have probably got to have been subscribed to them over the last couple of days, right?
3: Oh, God. All right. Bye, everybody. Have a great weekend. Enjoy your day. Good luck
4: with
3: the bets.
4: Careful out there.
3: And keep it locked on VSiN, the Sports Betting Network.
4: Control yourself.
3: Jeez.
4: Fluid.

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7: On the next A Numbers Game, we are joined by our regulars. Wes Reynolds will hit us up with some golf, with some baseball, with some other sports, whatever's on Wes's mind. Could be some pop culture stuff. I don't know. We'll see where it goes. Greg Peterson joins us for dating news. And maybe you want to hear about his Fab Five baseball picks as well. We will pry into both, I promise. And Raheem Palmer, not one of our regulars, but always great to have Raheem on the show. He'll talk NBA Finals with us. Look forward to that. It's A Numbers Game, 10 a.m. Eastern, right here at VSiN.
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7: 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The incredible scoreless streak from Christopher Sanchez, the Miz and the dominance. Hey, Paul Skenes, the fact that he's third in line, that we're actually talking about him. Shohei Ohtani, wow. The minuscule ERA. 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
6: 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Were you a winner last night?
9: Wow, winning.
6: Or was it a rough one?
9: Well, they can't all be winners, can they?
10: Loser! You're a loser!
6: Molly Howard recaps the night in sports betting in Win Some, Lose Some.
11: Carolina 9-1 in play. Overtime 3-1. Carolina 12 wins in a row off a loss. 6-0 in overtime in the playoffs. How about that?
12: Now, is that sustainable?
11: That is not. Wow. First time in history. Stanley Cup series is tied and both teams erased a multi-goal deficit.
12: How good is that, Paul?
11: That is strong. 3-3 regulation, 12-1. 4-3 overtime, 14-1. Jarvis overtime goal, 55-1. Howden, two goals, 30-1. First goal of the game, 20-1. He was as low as 2-1 to win the Conn Smythe in the third period.
12: What a heater this guy is on.
10: No kidding.
12: I noticed that Marner was still like minus 115 late in the game. Was he next on the board then?
10: Yeah.
12: Had to be.
10: This guy's got to be right there now. Continues to keep scoring, too. Stankoven, first Carolina goal, plus 750. They're 9-0 when he scores. Jankowski, anytime, 8-1. Stahl, anytime, plus 440. Stone, anytime, 3-1. Giants, most runs, 20-1. Also, Giants, Brewers, highest scoring game, 10-1.
12: Giants are doing it again today, by the way, at Wrigley.
10: Yeah, what is it?
12: They're 8-0 last check.
10: Okay, more on the Cubs in a second. 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At Paulie Does Vegas on Instagram, send them in, we'll put you on. I love dogs so much, but one thing is, like, if they have their toy, and they're, this guy's multitasking. The dog goes out to get the newspaper, but also doesn't want to forget about his pet that he has, his toy, stuffed animal, kind of like the service dog who couldn't pass with the elephant. And he's got both, he's got the toy and the newspaper in there. He's got it, no problem. Bring it back. Good boy.
12: God forbid he leaves the toy at the house for 6 seconds because somebody's going to go and destroy it and throw it in the garbage.
10: Sure, someone else might come and take it. Sure. That's right. Yeah. Very good. We had the McDonald's convention. Worldwide convention. And reporter Chris Arnade found out the only thing that matters. They claim to have a new breakdown-proof ice cream machine. After all this time, and can I get a shake? Can I get a cone? Down there. And the guy would keep track of it all over the country. And it's like, how come every time I go to McDonald's and the ice cream machine isn't working? They claim they made all the fixes and adjustments, and they have this brand new machine now and the great mystery of life. How come everyone, no matter where you are in the country, you'd walk into a McDonald's and you can't get an ice cream cone?
12: You figure you go to McDonald's how many times a week? You, personally.
10: Two, three
12: times a week? How many times do you get ice cream? It's not every time.
10: No, but there's numerous times I would ask and they wouldn't have it.
12: Really?
10: Right. More times they ask you to pull up, though, when no one's behind you.
12: I know what happens then.
10: Yes, you got it. Yeah. You got it. This is a lose-sum. A lot of people are fired up about this, the NBA Finals on ABC. The video quality's atrocious. No 4K. This is terrible, what we're watching. We have to do better. It's the NBA Finals. A lot of people are fired up about this.
12: Right, so my phone kind of blew up a little bit on Wednesday night for some friends asking me that question. Like, are you getting 4K? Do you have any idea why it's not available? I'm like, I didn't even realize until you said something. But they were not happy. Like, we have the capability here, right? Yeah. We have the setup. We got the nice TV. We paid for this stuff. And yet, in this season, Spurs, Knicks, we can't get it in 4K? It didn't bother me, but I can kind of see their gripe.
10: Sure. Yes. Two horrific beats. A Moose and Raleigh. Under six, game two. 2-0, 10 minutes left. Goes over. Yep. And the A's led the Cubs 7-1 in the seventh and 7-4 in the ninth. And the Cubs walked them off as they finally get a win at home. And then their long losing streak. Sports calendar never stops. Sharp plays covers it all. Winning for 15 straight years. Respected, watched, and feared. Look for the Mr. Poison tweets every day. Get on Telegram. Jump on board. They are connected. Jeff and the crew do a great job reaching out to over 500 bettors and sources worldwide across all sports and sending it out to subscribers in real time. 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Can you believe what we walked into yesterday? That we only talked about it for like a couple minutes on the show. But then when I asked Derek and he jumped up, it's like, well, you have your AC at 78?
12: Yep.
10: So after the show, I put on X, simple question. What do you have your AC set at home during the summer? Everyone has an opinion. Everyone thinks they're right. 235,000 views.
12: Of all things.
10: No, but
12: I haven't checked the weather across the country. Are we in a heat wave? So everybody wants to talk about this and it's relatable to people right now across every single state. So here's the thing too. People also have a very strong opinion to the point of where they think if it's the opposite of how you have it, then that person is a lunatic. Like if you keep it at 77, like we do, people who keep it in the 60s or low, they think that we're out of our minds. Well, I think if you keep it, to me, there's nothing better outside than 64 degrees. Uh-huh. That's so versatile. You can wear a hoodie if you would like. You can play basketball in a tank top and whatever. 64 is perfect outside. I don't want cold air blowing into my face from an air conditioner at 62, 63, 64 degrees all night long, making that noise and keep freezing me to death. There's a huge difference there, in my opinion.
10: The consensus is between 68 and 72. And a lot of people say if it's over 72, you're wrong and out of your mind.
12: Well, that's typically like the room temperature is in that area. Yeah.
10: And Paul Bovey said anything above 74, you're talking about circulation problems maybe. But Bovey wants it like 60, 62 into the, like a blanket. He goes, I don't care about what the bill is. I just want to be comfortable.
12: I want to be comfortable
10: and have a good night's sleep. And that's like our guy I put on Instagram, like Jordan Scott. He's got to have it at 69, 68 when he sleeps at night.
12: I think Bovey would have it in the 50s if he could.
10: Right. Yeah, that's the other question. How low can you go? Is it like most places, maybe 65, 62, as low as you can go?
12: He should move
10: especially
12: to Alaska.
10: A hotel. Right, right. And then you have like Dana from Dana Point. No AC. You had this when you were in the Bay Area.
12: Yeah.
10: A lot of people checking in. No AC. Don't have it. Some guy in London was checking in as well. But there was also a great tweet. I got to find it now, the guy's name. But he's like, these people just want to save a buck, and then they got their expensive mattress. Then you have to explain to your neighbors and people who come over why it feels like a reptile experiment.
12: Yeah, I know. You have the cooling mattress. You have all this stuff, right? I will say it was great when I lived in the Bay Area for like 2 years. And there wasn't a single spot that I know of that I can recall that had air conditioning. And then one, like the summers there are bizarre. Like June was absolutely freezing. And February and October were amazing. And then like for one small stretch got like to 82 degrees and people panicked at 82. Had no idea like what is happening right now. This is a sweltering heat. Like is the city going to melt off the state of California? And I just, other than that, it was almost perfect. You never had to worry about it. And like for most of the year, you want the windows open with the screen? Sure, there you go.
10: Yeah. I knew we were in trouble when I asked humans, and he goes, I love heat. I don't even put the AC on. I just have fans and open the window. This guy golfs in 110 weather.
12: Yeah, he's the wrong guy to ask.
10: It was stairway to 7 on X. People will keep it at 80 to save money, but then they have their high-tech cooling mattress, cold showers, and explain to their visitors why the house feels like a reptile exhibit.
12: Actually,
10: pretty good.
12: I don't know anybody who takes cold showers. Do you?
10: Kramer.
12: Other than him, yeah.
10: That's it.
12: I've tried to do it on purpose to test myself before. And I have forced myself mentally into doing a cold shower the entire time. It'll break you.
10: Yeah.
12: Right. I did it, right. And I lasted for like whatever, 8-10 minutes, and I'm like, I don't think I ever want to do that ever again.
10: Well, the other thing we seem to have in common though is nobody can sleep when it's hot. People don't want to do it, and they can't do it. And I'm with them too.
12: Yeah.
10: The problem I have is that the AC then wakes me up though, and I'm but I'm not like Derek where it's okay, lights out in Georgia, I'm fine. But everyone's got a system too. It's great.
12: I know.
10: Upstairs is 71. Upstairs during the day, upstairs at night, basement Antarctica. Or when I'm at home, when I'm gone. At night, during the day. 72 day, 68 bedtime. 66, 68.
12: Yep.
10: Everyone's got an opinion, and it's also so easy to just send in the tweet because all you got to put is your degree and what you...
12: Yeah.
10: 235,000 views.
12: Again, I think that the natural... Where you are geographically, I think, plays into this big time. And I will reference Alaska for the second time. I've been there twice, and I went to Anchorage in August both years. And I had unbelievable weather. I got super lucky. It was like 75 every single time. But the nights would get down to like, I don't remember what it was, 30s, maybe low 40s. I slept in my buddy's, because we were camping, I slept in an RV one night with the windows open and covered up. It was the best night of sleep that I can recall getting. It was just like the windows are open. It's like 41 degrees in Alaska. And I think I slept for like 10 hours. And I just woke up. I'm like, holy smokes. Do you sleep like this all the time?
10: Kelly in Vegas and like Brian Edwards, they're saying it's not humid. It's not bad in Florida. Like what? I've never experienced anything like Miami. August
12: and you can have that.
10: I don't. They say it's not a problem. I disagree with that.
12: All right, props for tonight's game coming up. You can always check our player prop projections, vsin.com, courtesy of Opta AI. 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
17: On the next A Numbers Game, we are joined by our regulars. Wes Reynolds will hit us up with some golf, with some baseball, with some other sports, whatever's on Wes's mind. Could be some pop culture stuff. I don't know. We'll see where it goes. Greg Peterson joins us for dating news, and maybe you want to hear about his Fab Five baseball picks as well. We will pry into both, I promise. And Raheem Palmer, not one of our regulars, but always great to have Raheem on the show. He'll talk NBA Finals with us. Look forward to that. It's A Numbers Game, 10 a.m. Eastern, right here at VSiN.
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12: It's good to have you on board. 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In 15 minutes, we'll get to today's Major League Baseball card, and I'll tell you a couple of players that I've added to win the AL MVP based on the unfortunate news with Aaron Judge. Also, in 30 minutes, Mike Beer is going to join the program, Daily Racing Form, best bets at the Belmont Stakes, and some WNBA tonight as well, Paulie. I have two concerns if the New York Knicks win the NBA title, one of which is something that we have discussed here on the show. Like, what's going to happen to the city? I don't think Paul Bowlby is I don't think he's reading the room correctly here.
10: I agree.
12: So it could be bedlam.
10: They're outnumbered. They're going to be, the cops and security are going to be outnumbered.
12: Here's my other concern, especially if it's a short series, a sweep, five-game series, whatever, and you briefly mentioned it yesterday. I think you said some of the local radio hosts there were

All right, folks, that's going to do it for the week. We'll take a break and let Sportsline drive this bus for a while. My name's Dave Weekly. I'll talk to you Monday at 3:06. 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